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3: 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It is hot, hot, hot outside, and you're listening to Opera for the Masses. I'm your host, DJ Butterfly. As a reminder, the following views presented in this hour do not reflect the views of KDVS, KDVS sponsors, or the University of California. As I said, this is Opera for the Masses, a show where I expound for an hour on operas that I love and want other people to also love. I'll be talking about history, culture, writing, music, and probably a lot more than that. 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That number is also 530-754-5387. And that number can be found on our website, kdvs.org. If you do call me, please just make sure you call me while a track is playing. Otherwise, I will not be able to pick up as I'll be speaking into this microphone. As my loyal listeners who tune into every show without fail will know, I did not actually do my show 2 weeks ago, the reason being that I was slowly dying of the plague. A massive, massive shout out to DJ Sealite for subbing that show for me. The only way that this station works is when DJs work together and help each other out and sub each other's shows, and I couldn't be more grateful for that. My last two shows of this quarter, I will also tragically not be in the station, but that is more because I have managed to fill every available hour of my schedule. Good on me for doing that. If all goes as planned, you will still hear my voice over the airwaves. It'll just be pre-recorded. Now, without further ado, on to the show. I am super excited for today's show because the opera we're covering is my favorite opera on the planet. Here is the overture.

And that's what happens when you don't pay attention to your track ending. Most of that, almost all of it, was the overture to none other than Madame Butterfly. That is the opera that we're doing today. If the name of the opera is ringing some bells for you, it's because this is the opera from which I take my DJ name. I am, in fact, DJ Butterfly, as in Madame Butterfly. I actually got that suggestion as a name from a caller last quarter. So shout out that caller. I love this opera with all of my heart. I can't wait to share it with you. Madame Butterfly is a really unique and special opera in a lot of ways. It was composed by Giacomo Puccini at the turn of the 20th century about a place that got basically no recognition in opera at the time, which is Japan. The story is set in 1904 during the World War I era of Japan's diplomatic relationship with the West. For most of its history, Japan had been entirely closed off from the outside world in order to purposefully preserve its culture and avoid conflict with other nations. That isolation was forcibly broken in 1853 when the American Lieutenant Matthew Perry sailed to Japan and opened the country to U.S. trade using gunboat diplomacy, something a lot of people I went to middle school with will remember. Basically, he sailed up to their port and threatened to shoot them with cannons if they didn't let him land and start trading and negotiating. So they let him land. Pardon me. In the ensuing decades, the relationship between Japan and the U.S. was in large part defined by the actions of young American soldiers and officers in Japan. Young American men would come to Japan with the military, and their actions in the country were defined by their understanding of Japan and Japanese people. Racism, and in particular the sexualization of Japanese women, was common among these men, and Madame Butterfly centers around these themes. The opera itself is set in Nagasaki, which is one of the largest port towns in Japan, and where many of these Japanese and American interactions were taking place. The actual practices of temporary marriage that we will see in the opera did exist in Japan at the time, although they were not very widespread. More widespread was generalized exploitation of Japanese people, and especially Japanese women. Christian missionaries were also common in Japan, enough so that Puccini consulted a missionary couple on details for the opera. On a broad scale, I see the opera as an attempt to quantify the complex dynamics created by Western imperialism, including the coerced Westernization and exploitation of non-Western countries and peoples. And Puccini, I'm writing at a time when imperialism was about to be one of the causes of the most massive war in history, was able to fairly elegantly approach these themes and write this desperately tragic story. It also helps that Puccini's music could make drywall weep with anguish, so that is helpful as well. The opera's first act of three opens on the U.S. Naval Lieutenant B.F. Pinkerton, which stands for Benjamin Franklin Pinkerton, who is leasing a house in Nagasaki that comes with three servants and a geisha wife. The marriage contract lasts for 999 years, but it must be renewed every month and can be annulled every month. In the opening piece, which you heard at the top of the show, Pinkerton is shown around the house by the marriage broker, Goro, and introduced to all the servants. That piece is called E soffitto e pareti, and it's sung by Luciano Pavarotti and Herbert von Karajan. All of the music for today's show comes from the Vienna Philharmonic Orchestra, recorded in 1973. Pinkerton's friend, the American consul named Sharpless, arrives at the house and expresses concern about Pinkerton's willingness to marry a woman he's only just met. Pinkerton sings about the spirit of the Yankee who roams the world free and careless, and he carelessly explains to Sharpless that he has the right to end the marriage whenever he wants, and he'll get a real, quote-unquote, real American bride eventually. Sharpless continues to voice his concerns that he'll hurt his wife when he leaves her, but Pinkerton brushes him off. As Pinkerton and Sharpless finish talking, the geisha Pinkerton is to be married to can be heard climbing the hill to the house with her friends. The conversation between Pinkerton and Sharpless is Ier l'altro il consolato. It's followed immediately by the piece where the geisha arrives, setting the events of the opera into motion. That one is Ecco son giunte al sommo del pendio. And those are sung by Robert Kearns, Herbert von Karajan, Luciano Pavarotti, and Mirella Freni.

The geisha arrives at the top of the hill and introduces herself as Madame Butterfly. Her real name is Chocho-san, Chocho being her name and San being an honorific. Butterfly explains that she grew up poor and became a geisha when her father committed ritual seppuku after losing his prominent position. He also tells Pinkerton that she is only 15 years old, which she describes as being old for a geisha. Sharpless again expresses concern at her age to Pinkerton and that she might view the marriage as more official, but Pinkerton doubles down on his determination to marry her. Butterfly's family arrives and chatters about the union. I love the way in this piece how the overlapping voices harmonize and flow in and out of each other. I think it sounds really good. Here is L'Imperial Commissario, sung by the chorus of the Vienna State Opera.

Butterfly takes Pinkerton aside and shows him her possessions, including the knife with which her father committed seppuku. She also tells him that she's been to the local mission and wants to convert to Christianity for him. The two are married in a civil service ceremony with her family. When the ceremony is over, Sharpless leaves with a final word of caution that Butterfly is more in love than Pinkerton thinks she is. Pinkerton again ignores him. As the wedding ceremony ends and Butterfly begins to celebrate, shouts are heard and Butterfly's uncle Bonze appears down the path. Bonze in archaic Latin is another word for a Buddhist priest, so it's reasonable to assume that Butterfly was Buddhist before she converted to Christianity. Enraged, Bonze accuses Butterfly of abandoning her religion. Shocked, the rest of her relatives reject Butterfly and leave. Pinkerton and Butterfly are left alone, and Pinkerton tries to comfort her. Here's Bimba, Bimba, non piangere.

Suzuki, Butterfly's maid, helps her into a white kimono, and Act 1 ends as Butterfly and Pinkerton meet in the garden and Pinkerton confesses his love to Butterfly. Here's Vogliatemi Bene, sung by Mirella Freni and Luciano Pavarotti.

Act 2 opens 3 years after the events of Act 1. Butterfly has been patiently waiting for Pinkerton to return after his departure almost 3 years ago. She lives in poverty with Suzuki in the house on the hill. Suzuki prays to the Japanese gods for help, but Butterfly berates her for praying to the lazy gods when she has faith in Pinkerton and the quote-unquote American god. Butterfly describes the scene of Pinkerton returning, saying that they'll see his ship and he'll find her in the crowd. This is Un bel di vidremo.

Goro arrives with another suitor, the wealthy Prince Yamadori, but Butterfly refuses, saying she is already married. Sharpless also arrives, this time with a letter from Pinkerton. He attempts to read it, but Butterfly is so full of joy at the prospect of Pinkerton returning that he can't get any of the information out. He urges her to rethink Yamadori's proposal, but she is deaf to his concerns. Instead, she says that if he does not return, if Pinkerton does not return, she will have to die, and she presents her 3-year-old son, had by Pinkerton. She tells Sharpless that the son's name will be Sorrow until Pinkerton returns, at which point he will be named Joy. Sharpless is horrified by this news, and he leaves, promising to tell Pinkerton about the boy. Suzuki finds Goro outside and berates him for telling people that no one knows the true father of Butterfly's child. Cannons are heard and indicate Pinkerton's ship in the harbor. Butterfly sees his ship's emblem and is overjoyed, convinced that he has returned for her and her son. She goes to Suzuki, and the two of them cover the house in flowers in preparation for his arrival. Butterfly is almost hysterical with joy and anticipation. Finally, when the house is covered in flowers and ready for his arrival, Butterfly sits with Suzuki and her son in front of the house waiting for Pinkerton. They wait the entire night. This piece is my favorite piece of opera ever written. It's one of the most hauntingly beautiful pieces of music I have ever heard, and the experience of seeing it performed in the opera is incredible. The three figures sit in the middle of the stage, and throughout the length of the piece, the lighting shifts from twilight to deep night to early morning. The child and Suzuki fall asleep, but Butterfly never does. She keeps silent, wakeful vigil the entire night. This is the stunningly moving Koro Aboko Chiusa, also called the Humming Chorus, sung by the chorus of the Vienna State Opera.

Act 3 opens the morning after Butterfly's silent vigil. Suzuki awakens to the sun and insists that Butterfly go and get some sleep. Butterfly carries the child into the house. Sharpless finally arrives a moment later with Pinkerton and Kate, Pinkerton's new American wife. Pinkerton feels incredible guilt and runs back to the ship, leaving Kate, Sharpless, and Suzuki to break the news to Butterfly. They enter the house and Butterfly realizes that they have come to take the child and leave her. Kate approaches Butterfly and apologizes, asking if Butterfly can forgive her for taking the child. Butterfly tells her not to make herself sad for Butterfly's sake. She understands the situation and tells them to come back for the child with Pinkerton in 30 minutes. Everyone leaves and Butterfly is left with Suzuki. She tells Suzuki to go outside and play with the child, but Suzuki resists, scared for Butterfly's safety. She finally does go outside when Butterfly demands it. Left alone inside, Butterfly takes down her father's knife and prepares to commit seppuku. Just as she's about to, Suzuki pushes the child into the room in a last-minute attempt to stop Butterfly. Butterfly drops the knife and embraces the child, pouring out her love for him. Then she pushes him away and blindfolds him. She stabs herself just as Pinkerton and the others return to the house. As Pinkerton finally enters the room, she uses her last breath to indicate to the child, and then she dies. Here's the finale. Con honor muore, chi non può serbar vita con onore. Sung by Mirella Freni.

an incredible end to an equally incredible opera. Madame Butterfly was composed by Giacomo Puccini and written by Luigi Illica and Giuseppe Giacoso. It premiered in 1904 and was not initially received well, but its reception improved when Puccini split it into several acts instead of having it be a one act. It is based on a short story turned play, also called Madame Butterfly, written by John Luther Long. I want to touch on a couple of the main themes of this opera in the last few minutes of the show. Firstly, the imperialism and the exploitation that Butterfly experiences by Pinkerton. Puccini actually went through 5 versions of this opera. The first was not received well, mostly because Pinkerton was so deplorable of a person. And honestly, Pinkerton is still a deeply deplorable person. He represents this larger idea of imperialism and exploitation of Japanese and on a larger scale, Asian women that in the 1900s was relevant. It was this era of increased globalism, these explorations of other cultures and more cultural interaction, and that made way for this kind of cultural voyeurism that Pinkerton exhibits, where he carries this idea that this marriage means nothing because it's to a geisha, it's in Japan, it's not real. And this sort of lends to the sexualization that is indicated in the opera, where Pinkerton sees Butterfly as this prop in his life, and the only context that she exists in is that she comes with the house. He doesn't care enough about her to stay with her, and he's too cowardly at the end of the opera to tell her he has a wife. He literally runs away. And then, of course, the fact that he's also unbothered by the fact that she's a child. His character in this opera stands at odds to the other two main characters that stick out in my mind, which is the sort of good guy character, Sharpless, who tries to get Pinkerton to stop on multiple occasions, brings up that she's young, that it's real for her, that she's a person, and Pinkerton never listens to him. And he's also at odds to Suzuki, who is not only Butterfly's servant, but also kind of her caretaker, almost like a mother figure, who also expresses concern and worries about Butterfly. This is so interesting to me because Puccini's context for this opera was the era that he was shaped in. I mean, to write it, he consulted with 2 of his friends who were living as missionaries in Japan about culture and practices and the way that people in Japan lived their lives. And you can even hear this influence in the music, where he looked for traditional music and themes and styles that he could use in his pieces. Of course, this is imperfect. He wrote it in the early 1900s. It's a bit clumsy, but his intention was to portray Japan and in a respectful way. And he manages to do that, I think, and to portray the grief and the pain of imperialism and exploitation. Butterfly, in her own right, represents herself, but also the country that she comes from that's been exploited and taken apart and stripped of its bounty, and just like she's been stripped of her child. And I think it's this really beautiful and tragic portrayal of a young woman, really a child, and her powerlessness in her own life and her inability to sort of make it happen the way that she wants it to happen. I'd like to shout out the Metropolitan Opera, the San Francisco Opera, the wonderful, incredible PBS, the Berliner Philharmoniker, and the wild and wicked, wonderful webpage of Wikipedia. I'm also grateful for the full libretto of this opera I was able to find on Google. Not sure whose doing that was, but I appreciate it. If anyone has any other sources or suggestions for sources, I'm always happy to hear them. This evening, I'm going to play you out, as always, with the

Overture to the next opera we'll be covering on the show. If you guess it correctly, I would be happy to hear about it at my next show. I'll be back in 2 weeks on Monday with another edition of Opera for the Masses from 5 to 6 p.m. You're listening to KDVS Davis, 90.3 FM, or at kdvs.org. 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I've been DJ Butterfly. Next up is Abbreviated Country with Fuzzy Mike. Have a nice day, if you would like.

Well, good afternoon and welcome to Unabbreviated Country. This is the show where country's a big word, and I am Fuzzy Mike. We were going to be here for 2 hours playing country music for you here on KDVS. Well, country music like that last group, that was the Secret Sisters doing their song called Silver off of their Saturn Return album. Ah, yes. Praising the gaining of gray hair. Well, what I got for you next is off of her Life, Your Life is a Record album. This is Brandi Clark doing Who You Thought I Was.

That was Wendy Colonna doing Girls Like Me from her No Moment But Now album. And before that, we heard the Lost in Paris Blues Band with Robin Ford doing Fire Down Below. And we started this set off with Brandi Clark off of her Life is a Record album. And we, Who You Thought I Was. Well, I had me a busy weekend, great time up running, doing the sound there at Cedar Stage. Long weekend, tiring weekend. This next artist is Lily Hyatt, and this is off of her Walking Proof album. This is her song about P-Town.

And that, of course, was Rodney Crowell doing Leaving Louisiana in the Broad Daylight. And before that, off of her Skin album, that was Georgette Jones doing Goodbye Going Down. And that we started last set with P-Town by Lily Hyatt. Well, it is almost 6:30 here on Unabbreviated Country. I'm Fuzzy Mike. I'm going to be here until 8 o'clock. Playing country music for you. And what I have coming up for you next is, this is the Byrds version of Willin'.

We all know the sounds of stress, but you may not know that your daily stress can affect you physically. 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

That was Alicia Elliott doing Some People Fall, Some People Fly. And that's off of her I'm Digging It album. And before that, we heard that old Bob Wills song, Big Balls in Cowtown. But that was done by Waylon Jennings. And we started that last set with the Byrds doing Willin'. It is 25 till 7 here on Unabbreviated Country. And we are going to keep going with here's some Delta Moon.

0: right. Too much boogie woogie, not enough furnace tug. 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

alone in his new suit and his blue tie. 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

0: find it takes two heels to click. We're in our world of love and hate, where it will end is up to fate, and I'll let him have his little flings and be the chewing gum that clings to that dirty low-down heel. 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
1: That was, of course, June Carter Cash doing the heel from Ring of Fire Best Of album. And before that, we heard Too Much Boogie Woogie from Merle Haggard. Well, not from him. He was doing the complaining. Somebody else was playing the Too Much Boogie Woogie. And that set started off with Delta Moon and their Clear Blue Flame album, a song called Jessie May. Well, it's about 10 minutes to 7 here on Unabbreviated Country. I have got only 70 more minutes this week to play music for you. Well, I best get to it. Here's some Jason Isbell.

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She's got a talent she don't like to talk about. It sent her daddy to the pen, and he still ain't got out. It runs in the family like some kind of burning fire. Her kin could get a free ride, it don't matter where they are.

change of strings on your flat top guitar. She'll done have you electrified like a rock and roll star. Can't wait to plug it in, can't wait to turn it on. Get the whole darn house to rockin' like

And that was Johnny Russell doing Catfish John. And before that, we heard Hotwired from Porter Wagoner. And we started this last set with Codeine by Jason Isbell and the 400 Unit. Welcome to the second hour of Unabbreviated Country. I'm Fuzzy Mike. We're going to be here until 8 o'clock when Dinner with the Janitor starts. DJ Nadia is going to be in the house later on after us. But until then, we have got country music for you. As a matter of, to be specific, we have Rebecca Lynn Howard. That's right. We have a song that, she'll tell you why she trusts the Jesus and Bartenders.

0: of, and it's about 150 verses.
1: My favorite verse, Dan.
0: Which one? No, there's a little.
1: When I looked down the track, far as I could see, a little bitty hand was waving after me. I looked down the track, just as far as I could see. I looked down the track, just

That was June Carter, along with Johnny Cash and Pete Seeger. And that was off of, well, Pete Seeger's TV show, The Rainbow Quest, had some of the finest musicians around and had some mighty fine spots. And that was Worried Man Blues from his radio, his TV program back in 1966, 67. Well, let us see what we've got coming next here is, yes, out of Nevada City. This is Paige Anderson and the Fearless Kin, song called Rebels Run.

0: Ah, yes, that was Elizabeth Cook singing about how times are tough in rock and roll. And that was from her Balls album. And before that, Lori Morgan and Pam Tillis, they got together, put together an album called Come See Me and Come Lonely. A lot of good songs on that album. And Summer Wine is one of them. Now, Paige Anderson has been in three groups that I'm aware of. When she was growing up, she was in the Anderson Family Bluegrass Band. Right now, she's touring with Emily Rose, her partner. They're going around as Two Runner. But in between, Paige Anderson and the Fearless Kin were playing bluegrass music all around this area here. And off of their Foxes in June album, we started that last set with the Rebels Run. So, what time? Oh, it's 20 minutes after 7 on KDVS in Davis. I'm Fuzzy Mike, and the show is called Unabbreviated Country. And here's some advice from Dale Watson.
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That was Billy Joe Shaver along with Willie Nelson doing a song called Hard to Be an Outlaw. And this is from Billy Joe's Long in the Tooth album. And before that, we heard Brendan Lee and Sonny Sweeney singing But You Like Country Music. And it all started off with Mamas Don't Let Your Cowboys Grow Up to Be Babies by Dale Watson off the Call Me Insane album. Well, I've got 28 minutes here tonight. Yes, and then in 28 minutes, Dinner with the Janitor will be on here in KDBS. DJ Najee is in the house. I saw them inside here. They're routing all about the station, getting ready for their show. This is going to be a good one. But until then, I've got 27 minutes. I better get them going. I better play something real quick. Here's some...

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That was Ricky Skaggs doing Baby Girl, and that was by request from a phone caller. Yes, that was Ricky Skaggs doing Baby Girl. And before that, we heard Broken Spanish, a song by Cole Phillips. And we started off the set with Ezekiel Saw the Wheel by the Golden Gate Quartet. Well, I've only got 19 minutes, but I've got 20 minutes of songs. Better get to them.

Hello, Bill Nye, the Science Guy here. So happy that you are doing what you're doing right now, listening to 90.3 KDBS in Davis, California.

Yes, that is Crooked Still with Angeline the Baker. And before that, we heard Cash on the Barrelhead from the Cox family. And before that, Zoe Muth, Did You Only Believe Me When I'm Lying? Well, we're heading up to the top of the hour. Let's get there with some Brennan Lee.

was Roseanne Cash with My Baby Thinks He's a Train. I gotta get out of here. DJ Nodger's coming in. He's got dinner for the janitor, but I got one more song for you. This is

0: I'm sorry for disappointing you. 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I've let you down. Please forgive me.
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2: Hey, bro!
0: I solemnly swear, from this moment forward, that I will never lose again! Until the day comes when I defeat him and take his title! I will never, never be defeated! Is that okay? King of the Pirates!
3: Tommy, 名声、力、この世のすべてを手に入れた男、海賊王ゴールド・ロジャー。彼の死に際に放った一言は、人々を海へ駆り立てた。
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starring DJ Nadie. I am DJ Nadie, and you're listening to Dinner with the Janitor. Oh my god. Oh. You're in for it now. It's the One Piece episode. Now, you know, One Piece, you ever heard of it? I'm a big fan. I would say that I am directly a fan of One Piece because of KDVS, because of, you know, finding more people that were able to convince me to get into it. I got into it just about at the very beginning of 2025. So I've been a fan for about a year and a half-ish. And guys, One Piece is awesome. Anyways, here's what we're going to be doing. We just heard, we just heard One Piece's original opening, We Are. And by the way, before that, it was Ram On from Ram, from Paul McCartney. And I just realized that that wave was way too loud. Sorry, I'm on the ship right now. You can't really control the sound of the waves. But we will be listening to some music tonight. We got a little bit of everything. We got some Radiator Hospital, Magnetic Fields. We've got Wolf Parade coming up. But at the end of every block, I will play a opening from One Piece, and we are going to rank them. And I will not rank We Are yet. We may hear that again later. Well, I won't hear it again, but I'll rank it in just a bit. But that's what we're going to be doing. This is KDVS Davis, Dinner with the Janitor, 90.3 FM, listener-supported free-form radio for Northern California and the East Blue, the North Blue, South Blue, the West Blue. I don't know. I don't even remember if that's what it's called. The All Blue. Let's get back into the music.

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You are listening to Dinner with the Janitor with me, DJ Navier. And this is the special One Piece episode where we're going to be listening to every single opening and creating a tier list. Now, we just heard, I'll back rep before I go into the tier list. We just heard Believe. That was the second opening from One Piece. That covers about the, it's pretty much mostly just about the Arlong arc, if you're familiar. But before that, what did we hear? We heard If You Don't Cry from the Magnetic Fields off of 69 Love Songs. Together Forever in Love from Go Sailor off of the self-titled album. Cut Your Bangs from Radiator Hospital on the album Torch Song. Reminds me of Stockton, that one. And that was that block. And let's get on this tier list. So we started out the show with We Are. We Are, it's the song that you think of when you think of One Piece, if you think of One Piece. And so I like We Are, especially the line, the "You wanna be my friend?" I just love that line, specifically. But I can't come right out with an S tier. It can't be S tier immediately. I thought we need room to grow. So I put it in A tier. That's We Are. You know what? Who's that performed by? It's not fair if we don't talk about that. One Piece, We Are. Performed by Hiroshi Kitadani. Is that true? Yes, that is true. No. Yeah. Hiroshi Kitadani. That is the original One Piece song, We Are, first opening. We just heard Believe, the second opening. Believe in Wonderland. It's good. It's fine. I don't know. There's nothing I don't like about it, but there's nothing that, like, totally, like, captures my heart, you know? But I think it does do a good job of, like, capturing the sense of adventure in One Piece, especially at this point in the anime where we knew so little about the world of One Piece. So I think I'm going to put Believe in B tier. It's a good one, but we have ones that are gonna get so much better, and some that I'm only gonna be hearing for the first time today because I read One Piece. I only read the manga. I know several people that watch the anime, and there are key arcs and episodes that I choose to watch on the anime, but I prefer the manga. Let's jump right back into the music because we have so much to do and so little time to do it. Just a reminder, this is KDBS Davis 90.3 FM. 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Back to the ocean.

0: Yar. 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Yar. Oh, I'll never be a pirate. Oh,
1: 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I didn't see you there. 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This is DJ Nadie on 90.3 FM, Dinner with the Janitor. And we just heard our next One Piece opening. That was Hikari E by, I literally just had it up. Is it Babysitters? No, hold on. Hikari E, One Piece opening. That is by Baby Stars, the Baby Stars. And I'll talk about my ranking in a moment. Let me talk about all the other stuff that I played. Well, you know, chill. I mean, feel free to chill. What do we have? We had Hannah's Son. No. We had Anthem from Blink-182 off of... Actually, I don't know if I could say the album name, but if you're a Blink-182 fan, you may know what Anthem is off of. It is a album very close to my heart. Embarrassingly so. I think it has like awful lyrics. I think it literally makes me like embarrassed to listen to sometimes. But I grew up with it like in my dad's truck, like in the CD player. And I just love that record. I think it's so juvenile, but it's just so fun. Before that, we heard Hannah Sun from Lamelda off of the release Hannah. Before that, Polyester Polo from Ariel Charette, Matthias Kahm, and Shotgun Jimmy. From the Hardly Working EP. I do not know much about that release, but Polyester Polo, I've been listening to that a lot. And a track that I've been so excited to play on air, This Heart's on Fire from Wolf Parade, from Apologies to the Queen Mary. I just love that song. I think it was such a good song. Let's talk about that tier list. This was Hikari E. This is just about, you know, Robin and Chopper had joined the crew. This was post... post Alabasta, and I think this is peak Chopper. I think Chopper, when he's very like cute, and he's always cute, but now he's too cute. And I love Chopper here, especially when he's new to the crew. I love him as in this From Here to Water 7. And Robin is like, oh god, Robin is low-key my favorite character. I think she has my favorite backstory, and no, maybe Nami does, but. Robin's here, and they're about to go to Sky Island, Skypiea, and it's just really good. It's a good arc. But this song, oh my god. It's our first S tier. I love that song. He could eat. I love that song. I one time saw an edit where it was talking about, like, oh, this is how summer about to feel. And if I was still young and hip, it would be. I love that song. He could eat from One Piece. That's the third opening. I think what we're going to do, we're actually going to jump into our next One Piece track. We're gonna open with that because we are already running low on time. Caller, thank you so much for calling. I will take your call in just a moment. This is Bon Voyage from One Piece.

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1: 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And in case you didn't know, there's listeners aboard Freeform Radio for Northern California. This is Dinner with the Janitor, and I am DJ Nadia. And, oh my God, what are we listening to? We heard Killer by Bird Dog, featuring and produced by Elliot Smith. Before that was Another 100 People from the company original Broadway cast, performed by Pamela Myers. It's the One Piece episode. I'm not gonna talk about Company. Breathe in, breathe out, breathe in, breathe out. Before that, we heard the sixth opening from One Piece, Brand New World. That was a caller request. Caller, thank you so much for listening. And before that was Bon Voyage, the fourth. We did a little skip there because five is coming up. Don't worry, five is coming up. Now, let's talk about them both. Bon Voyage, I love Bon Voyage. Like, I think it's, all of them work as songs. But for me specifically, Bon Voyage is like, oh my God, that's just such a good song. It has such a great beat. I love Bon Voyage. And Brand New World, I was actually getting it confused. I was getting Brand New World confused with another opening. But Brand New World is so, so good. It is just right about, like, during Enies Lobby, you know, about Water 7. But our next One Piece track, that's in Water 7. And we're going to go ahead and listen to it right now because, caller, I apologize. I misinformed you on accident. This is my favorite One Piece opening. I'm so excited to play it for you all right now. And it might be our next song. We'll see. KDVS Davis, 90.3 FM.

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0: I never dared to wish for something like that. 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
0: But now, if I'm allowed to say my wish, just this once, then I...

Yes, and Davis. This is Dinner with the Janitor with DJ Nadia. And you are listening to 90.3 FM. What did we just hear? Bye Baba Bimba from Tennis Coats from Blogotech, which is like a, I don't know, it's something on YouTube, but they call it a takeaway show. So it was this huge live, not huge, it's actually quite the opposite of huge. It's just a super, super long video of Tennis Coats, the lead singer and guitarist, just walking down the streets of Tokyo. As you heard, there are trains passing by, and the lead singer, she's tapping her melodica on the fence. Oh, I love this video. One of my favorite videos of all time. Shout out Ivy from Stockton, because she put me onto this. Love her. And then what did we hear before that? We heard Hiding Tonight by Alex Turner off of the Submarine soundtrack, the Submarine film, the film Submarine. Before that was Die in California by Friendship Games. That one's a single. Shout out Friendship Games. Believe they're from Sacramento. No. Fremont. I could be wrong. If you know Friendship Games or you're in Friendship Games, feel free to call in. But before that, guys, we listened to Kokoro no Chisu, the fifth opening from One Piece and the best opening from One Piece. S tier. I put it in S. I love that one. That one is my favorite one. Oh my god. I love that one. That one makes me the most happiest. I literally can't listen without like having a big old smile on my face. It hurts how much I like that one. Let's jump into the next One Piece opening. This one's Crazy Rainbow, opening 8. Let's listen. Hey, DBS Davis, 90.3 FM. That's Dinner with the Janitor, starring DJ Nadia. Good to see you, bye.

0: This new era they keep rambling on and on about is a... The era when pirates dream of treasure will come to an end? Yeah, right!
1: What are you talking about?
0: The dreams of pirates!

0: KDVS Davis 90.3 FM. Oh, the ranking continues because we just heard Jungle P opening 9 from One Piece. And let's see. I want to talk about where I'm going to put it beforehand. Let's see. I'm putting C. Because, okay, and spoiler, Crazy Rainbow opening 8 is also in C. They're getting to the point where, they're not very exciting, right? I'm watching the visuals, and I'm just not getting, like, I don't want to watch the show right now. Whereas something like Kokoro no Chizo would really, really make me want to watch the show. Like, I really want to watch it after listening to that. We do have a special guest in the house. What's up? Wait. There you go.
1: Hi, everybody.
0: What's up?
1: What's up?
0: Would you like to introduce yourself?
1: Yeah. My name is DJ Gog. I host an indie pop show on Wednesdays. The reason I'm here today is because I'm taking care of the show coming right after this.
0: Nice.
1: Yeah, usually done by DJ Boy and I, so I greatly admire. I really like the work they do. So I'm trying to put on a man for the place that can be here today.
0: Very cool. Thank you. So Jungle P and Crazy Rainbow, they're going in C. They're okay, but we're going to have to see where we're ranking One Piece openings. Next is the We Are 10th Anniversary. It's all the same. It's just a different opening, so I'm just going to put it right next to We Are, where its original space, which is A. Ooh, and up next, we have opening 11, Share the World. Let's see. I almost forgot to back rap beforehand. Duh. Before that One Piece track, we heard Visions from Marine Dreams off of their self-titled record. We heard Silver from Waxahachie from Mountain Storm. And then up first on that block was The Pillows with Brand New Love Song. Now, I'm cheating because next week we're having a, not next week, but the 2 weeks from now, right here, 8 to 10 on Monday, we're having a very special anime episode of Dinner with the Janitor where we're playing more anime, not just One Piece. I would dang near say I might not be allowed to play One Piece that episode, so I'm using up all my One Piece tracks here. But feel free to tune in next week where we'll play some more tracks from... What is it? Cowboy Bebop. We'll play from... What else? Anime. Chobits. We'll play... My Dress Up Darling. We'll play... We'll play a lot. The opening to Lucky Star, I think, is really funny. Yes.
1: Can you do some Atsu Manga Dio? I like that one.
0: Oh, we could. But we're going to have to save it for the anime episode. So all the people that are coming for the anime episode are going to get mad at me. Let's go ahead and jump.
1: Anime?
0: Huh?
1: Is it not anime?
0: Is it anime?
1: There's not as much of an anime, yeah.
0: No, right. So I can only play it during the anime. So. Yeah, we can play it next week. Yeah. But we will be listening to Opening 11, Share the World from One Piece. We're continuing on, and we'll see where this one ends up on the tier list. KDVS Davis, 90.3 FM.

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1: KDVS.
0: Oh my god. That's such a great track. Oh, we were listening to Storm and Summer from Skull Crusher. And we only heard one song before that. What did we hear? Was it One Piece? You know what? I think it was One Piece opening 11, Share the World, which another one that I didn't really care for. It's okay. But there's so many that I think are just so awesome. And you know what, KDVS? I will let you know, I'm going to head out a little bit early. DJ Gog is here. And DJ Gog is going to take over for a little while.
1: I'm so kind.
0: We'll be subbing pop culture. What's the last part of it?
1: Detritus.
0: Pop culture detritus. I always get the word wrong.
1: It's one of those fun Latin words.
0: Feel free to stick around. It's going to be a great show. So I'm going to go ahead and leave you. I did not get through all my One Piece tracks. I got all the way up to number 15. So I'm going to leave you with number 15. And spoiler, it is an A tier. I love opening 15. It is We Go. And it is just about, like, right around Dressrosa arc. And it is so good. So I'm going to leave you with that. This has been Dinner with the Janitor with DJ Nadia. And I've had such a great time. We will see you guys in 2 weeks. Have a good one.
1: Bye, everybody.
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3: Hi, everybody. It's DJ Gog here. That was just a quick little message because I think recycling is good. I'm biased, but, you know. The door is ajar. I can hear myself from here in the studio. But the point is I'm taking over for Pop Culture Detritus on behalf of DJ Bully Demise. Quick shout out. I love their show. If you're always tuning in here, I hope my replacement will be worth your while. But let's get right into the music. I got two things pulled up. I got a nice 15 minutes for you. We're going to start off. I'm going to spoil it for you right now. I got something really good by Khayede, an Iranian singer. I don't know the title of this song, to be honest. I don't speak Farsi. But it's very good. Then after this, I have a piece by Alfred Schnittke. It is particularly, it's movement two of his cello concerto number one. That's going to be a nice 10 minutes and push us right into the on forward. Performed by Torlif Thedin, I think. With backing by the Danish National Radio Symphony Orchestra and conducted by Leif Segerstam. That's a fun name. I actually got this from a local Davis shop, which is a small reminder to everyone to please consider visiting local places and enjoying the sights that the wonderful places around you have to offer. Both of these actually from local places, but one of them was from LA, because I go to LA a lot. But I'm yammering. Let's get right into the music. Once again, you're going to hear some Khayede and then some Alfred Schnittke. Have fun, everyone. Pretty please.

0: Sorry for a little bit of technical interference. If you are upset at me for having paused that, feel free to. There was a bit of a issue on my part. But actually, let's get the music up. You just heard, I'm gonna do it again in a little bit. But I thought, because, you know, it's already gonna start very soon, I'll just start off from a fresh block of music. So you're about to listen to, actually, I'll just, you know what, let's start off fresh. Let's start off very fresh. Actually, no, let's do messages. Freeform Radio. I'm very sorry this is taking so long and ruining this little broadcast, but thankfully that is perfectly allowed here. So actually, we're going to do some announcements, and then I'm going to introduce the show properly, and then we'll get back to you.
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5: A national survey by Sears, the WNBA, and the National Alliance of Breast Cancer Organizations found that 62% of women underestimate their chances of getting breast cancer, and 31% do not believe they will develop the disease. Women are also not talking to each other about important breast health activities like mammograms, and doctors tend to talk to women age 55 and over less about breast health than they do younger women. Because early detection is so important in saving lives, the more women support each other and the more physicians emphasize breast health activities to all women, the better the outcomes will be. The Sears WNBA Breast Health Awareness Program will exceed the $1 million mark in cumulative donations to the National Alliance of Breast Cancer Organizations.

Do any of the listeners ride horses? I hope they do, because horse riding seems fun. I've never ridden a horse, though. If you want to call it and tell me about your horse stories, horse stories, I would love that. With a few numbers right here. 530-754-KDDS, 530-752-2777, or 530-752-0728. There are many ways to enjoy KDDS on the phone. Now, if you were listening a little bit ago, and you overheard that little misstep of mine, you would have heard Hayade's second track off of this album, Tarsi.

17. I actually don't know a lot about it because I don't speak Farsi. So while I have this music going, I'm going to look online and figure out the name of the song that I just showed you. A bit unprofessional, but nothing that the one who's a freeform radio is unfamiliar with. Let's just make sure. Okay, it's this one, yeah. I don't know how to pronounce any of these words. Let's translate this on the internet. Farsi to English. Click. You just listened off of track 2 from Bezantar by Hayadeh. Track 2 off of Bezantar, which is called Excuse or Bakpehone. I don't speak Farsi. I'm really sorry if you hope to hear these spits of fire about it, but I don't. Yeah, okay. That's not the right artist. I'm doing this all live. This is fun. It's freeform radio. I'm living my life. I'm having a great time. I'm with all my best buddies. Because sometimes the only best buddy you need at any given moment is yourself. And that can be true, but it depends on what. And let me set that for, I was about 9:50. Yeah. Long track. Let's do like 51. Well, oh yeah, let's fix that. That was off of Tarané. So, that was a fun song. I have a little story about that. One time, that song, I was talking to this nice lady, and she mentioned always wanting to go to Iran. So I brought out the CD and we talked about it for a little bit, and we kissed, and it was very nice. So I don't exactly wish I'd do it again. I think it was a nice one-time thing. How long have I been talking for? 3 minutes. Okay, that's plenty of time. In case Johnny from the Blood Brothers wasn't aware, you are currently listening to KDVS Davis. Now, I think this next block, I'm going to do it, I run a bit longer. And this time, I'm going to start a bit louder with the outfit shit campaigns that I wanted to do, which is very track. It's a couple lines. Largo off of part 2 of Concerto No. 1, cello by Shinitsuke, performed with a solo cello by Torli Fedin and backing by the Danish National Radio Symphony Orchestra and Lee Sigerstam. And I don't know what else I want to put after this, but let me see from my list and see if there's anything special that I might want to do. Yeah, okay, I know it's okay. So after this, oh my days, I forgot. Okay, hold on. There's a thing I just realized I should have done earlier as well. Okay, so the following hour of KDVS programming may not be suitable for all audiences, as it may contain material which may be perceived as objectionable. Parental discretion is advised. The views contained in this hour may not reflect the views of KDVS, KDVS sponsors, nor the University of Davis, of California, Davis. This is all very off the cuff, because this listing was very off the cuff, and I took it because I had nothing else to do tonight, and I thought it'd be fun to spend it all with lovely listeners at home. Now, I've been yapping for a little under 5 minutes, so you're about to hear the second movement of the Cello Concerto No. 1 by Alfred Schnittke, Largo. And after that, you're going to hear A Prayer for My Death by Fetus, specifically Fetus Interruptus, I believe. It has been a little while since I've last listened to Fetus, so I may be entirely wrong. But who's gonna stop me? That's the fun part. No one can. Because this is free form programming. Have fun, everyone.

What a track, huh? What a pair of tracks. So, that last one you heard there was by Fetus Interruptus, called A Prayer for My Death. I chose that one because I was thinking about it on the way here, and as I listened to the Schnittke, I thought this would be a nice way to have a segue. I am a fan of segues when it comes to DJing and audio. So, of course, this is what happened. Now, there's going to be a little bit of noise, because the next track I'm doing is also going to be one on vinyl. Oh yeah, we have this one on vinyl. We have this one on vinyl. Isn't that fun? But this song meant a lot to me when I was younger. Not because it's particularly emotional, but more so I was a very agitated young man for a while, so this being my favorite way to release energy, any of that release a lot of the time. I think they don't care. It was just something at the time, you know? Another fun fact, the copy of this we have here at KDBS is ripped far along the sleeve. It's kind of it has almost a flap to open it, which is sad, but, you know, it's around. Marks. Let's see, is there a little note? Yeah. October 16th, 1988, we got this copy. Thaw, Fetus Interruptus, song here was A Prayer for My Death. Before that, you had by the wonderful Alfred Schnittke, his second cello concerto, his first cello concerto, the second movement on that called Largo. And I picked it because I always appreciate this piece, and I thought, you know, to have something to start off the set with, it'd be nice to basically, it'd be nice to have something interesting to start off with, and I chose this. So, you got it. Now, if you happen to enjoy the music behind me, if you want to call in, 530-754-KDBS or 530-752-2777 or 530-752-0728. You can call any of those numbers. One second. And hopefully I'll pick up and I'll be able to tell you what this lovely background music is. If you know it, where it's from, then we're all in this together, I guess. Anyways, you're about to hear a little triage of interesting electro, I think. I haven't planned this out very well, but it'll be fun. Should be fun. So, just have fun, everybody. Let's have fun.

Okay, you're about to hear some fun electro beats. Not from me. Cheers, everybody. Get us at KBS Davis 9.3 FM. DJ Gog. I don't know why I did all that, but I did.

belongs in a museum.

I

Hello, everybody. I'm back. It's me, DJ Gog. You just heard three tracks from three people who I think are very important to the modern electronic music who don't get their cue. I am a bit talking out of my rear end when I say that, because these are just beat songs I like, but I'm allowed to do that. Freeform radio. Woo-hoo! So, a track you just heard was 480PADD by Codex off of Knife Maw Wild Style. I think this guy is one of the most interesting sounds, voices in modern music, modern electronic. They put out a new album about a year ago, but I haven't heard it yet. All I will say is that I have their first two, this one and Alley Cat, on the CD, and I think they're both mad works of genius. And the reason I specifically say mad genius is because most of the first two records, I haven't known about the new one, is made in Audacity. And as someone who uses Audacity to record my music, the fact that this was made in Audacity is insane. This is way too good to be on Audacity, I imagine. But shout out to Codex, aka Nick. I'm a really big fan of the work. I hope to listen to new ones soon. But if you liked that song, there is that if you want to dig into that. Might be better, Carolina. The one before that was Rufy Crew, I don't know, with Ghosts of My Life. I was thinking about stuff to play between Codex and the one before that, and this came to mind because it's a very important song, it's a very good song, and it fits nicely between the first song being from 1980 and this one being from 2022. I might be wrong. But, you know, nice middle ground. Not as much as could have been. But I don't mind that much. Also, Mark Fisher liked it, and I read a little book about... I didn't read the whole thing, but I read most of it. I read the first 100 pages of Ghosts of My Life, which name drops the song a lot, and Rufy Crew is very important in Jungle. And before that, you heard Cultureside with Consider Museums as Concentration Camps. What a fun song, everybody. What a fun track. I chose that song because, honestly, actually, I have a very good reason for choosing it. Because, as it turns out, a little while ago, in February, they released a new album under the name Vultureside called Year 45. And I listened to it today. Today still being the 11th of May. And I thought it was quite bad. This is just my opinion, but I think the new Cultureside album is pretty bad. And so I went back to this stuff, and I thought, this is really good. I should play this on the show I'm subbing for today. And because I can do whatever I want on this little block of air we have here, I'm allowed to do that. So I did. So once more, that was Consider Museums as Concentration Camps by Cultureside on the single of the same name. B-side is another miracle. You can actually hear both songs digitally if you find the Year One Again, I think, compilation, which is their first full record, their first one's a split, Rush Masher, but their first full album, Year One, with those two songs, yeah, Consider Museums and a Miracle, tagged at the end. Shout out to that song. All these songs I play are good, but I like that song a lot because my friend Zoe showed me that song, and Zoe is my friend. You don't know Zoe, but Zoe's a good friend of mine, and Zoe might be listening for all I know. I hope she listens. Okay, I don't know what to play next. I didn't think so. I was on the phone with a caller. By the way, if you want to call in, that's very highly appreciated. Once more, the main number to call in at is 530-754-KDVS, but 530-752-2777 also work, as well as 530-752-0728. Those both also work, but personally, I think the first one goes through better. So just in case, 530-754-5387.
Okay, what should I play next? I have a little bit of time, and I got the message out of the way pretty early. So I'll go into a funky block. Let's do a funky block. Not funk, I'm lying. Funky music. Actually, I have... Okay, yeah. Yeah, let's do some fun, more choice word pop. On my normal show, the pop show, I can't play songs with vulgar words because it's a 6 a.m. show. At 6 a.m., people shouldn't be listening to dirty words first thing. That's not a puritanical thing of me. That's just the law. So you're actually going to hear a song that I always wish I could play on the radio, but haven't before. Which one specifically to go? Yeah, man. So, I hope you all enjoy... Wait, is that the one I'm thinking about? I'm gonna check the CD. Yeah, this song. You're gonna hear it, and hopefully you are going to like it. You might not, and that's legal. That is perfectly legal. So, in the meantime, once more, this is KDS Davis, 90.3 FM.

0: This is the weatherman speaking to you from Negative Land. And I'd just like to remind you that you are listening to KDVS in Davis. There's absolutely no other possibility.
1: Now, if you didn't hear our lovely weatherman speaking, once more, that was KDVS Davis, 90.3 FM. You are currently listening to Pop Culture Detritus, usually hosted by the one and only DJ Bully Demise, but of course they cannot be here today, so I am here taking their spot, DJ Gog, somewhat honorable, but no less in position, so you are going to have to bear with all me for the rest of the night. Rest of the night being for one more hour, because of course after that we have the menagerie coming up with the lovely DJ Ankh. Anyways, let's talk about the last three songs, yeah? The first one you heard, last one you heard was... First I'll just get this out of the way. The reason I chose those three songs is because they're all very vulgar, but they're songs I really quite love, so... Stuff I would play on my show if I would get away with it, but I can't, but I can right now, so here I am. That last song you heard was by Of Montreal, Sophie Cal, Private Game. There is another part to that, but that part has something I'm not sure if I can say on the air, so just know that the first part is called Sophie Cal, Private Game, off of the album White Israelic / Aurelius Mood. All three of these albums' songs I'm going to talk about, I really love. So, all I'm going to say is the way I discovered this record is because during my initial Of Montreal bender, my friend posted me this one, this particular album, and said, it's them doing those really good Cabaret Voltaire 12-inch remixes where they blend two songs into each other. And I said, oh wow, really? I have to listen to this then. And I think this is the album that began me really getting back into synth pop, because admittedly before that I was kind of really just let loose on guitars for the longest time. I didn't really like synth pop. It was that and a particular Sonja Lerke track, but I won't be playing that tonight. If you'd like to hear that song sometime, of course, my ear is always open. Before that, you heard The Duck and Roger the Horse by Cardiacs off of the record. How am I forgetting the album? On the Land and In the Sea. Many people will call that their best record. I think it has a pretty good reason to be, but any of their records could be called their best at any given time of day. So I have no opinion on the matter. All I will say is this is the one I think I've listened to the most. And so I'm quite fond of it, as I'm fond of most Cardiacs. I also found out about Cardiacs because... forgot. I think it was someone on a forum mentioning them in the same breath as Gentle Giant, or was that Tentacruel video? Because everyone watched that Tentacruel video, if you know what I'm talking about at least. I love Cardiacs here. The one song before that was by a group called Les Aides. Well, not a group, one French guy in his room making Da Rock, aka Doc, since about 2007. And he's always been very, very good at it, always needing to get more recognition, and so I am playing this song by him called Vulgar, which references Wannabe by the Spice Girls. Another song I quite love, but of course I really cannot play that right now. Or I think ever. Stuff with charts. Now, if you enjoyed any of those three songs, we always welcome callers into the station. That particular... this next song is actually a call request by a friend of mine and friend of the station, friend of most people, a very kind person I know. I won't spoil it, but I think it's going to be enjoyable. If you'd like to call in, of course, the stations are 53... the one I prefer is 530-754-5387. You can also call at 530-752-2777 or 530-752-0728. However, I much prefer the first one. I think the other two have to go from channels, so If you want to call in, I'd prefer that first number. So, once again, this next song is actually a listener request, and I hope you all enjoy it, because I might enjoy it. I haven't heard this before, so it very well could be something, at least something new, something very new to all of us. Have fun, Pretty Please. Keep listening, Pretty Please. Pretty Please has to come back. I like Pretty Please. I think it's a fun turn of phrase. Okay, I'll quiet down now.
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3: Oh, I'm sorry.

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Sometimes represent society, the state of New York. I sentenced you for 3 long years, my boy, 3 long years in Elmira. 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

30 years ago this week, we had occasion to profile a local artist making news for his paintings of prison life. And a few years later, he would become somewhat of an icon in these parts. And not for his artwork, but for the phrase hop hop and the sale of records and musical instruments, which is how most people nowadays have come to recognize one Armin Shawbrook, the owner of the Great House of Guitars.

I'm over here in the back playing Phoenix, right, Ace Attorney, and I am stuck on a particular part of Turnabout Goodbyes. If you have any ideas on how to rectify the situation which I have found myself in, please consider calling KDVS at 530-754-KDVS or 5387. 530-752-2777 or 530-752-0728. The first one works best, but all three of them come through just after a bit of waiting. Now let's talk about that little series of songs we had. That last one I only played very off the cuff. I just felt like this block was not long enough. With like 14 something minutes. I accidentally did something wrong on the machine. Let me fix this. Yeah, that looks right. Looks about right. Anyways, actually, let me do some editing in the back. That last song you heard was "L'eau à la bouche" by Serge Gainsbourg, king of that sweet, sappy stuff, and king of being several things that all tie to being French. I found that song on YouTube one day, just looking for Serge Gainsbourg, because I had never really listened to it before, and I quite liked it, so it's always been in my mental repository system. It's a beautiful song. Before that, we had Arnold Schaubrick Steals with El Mayor Bound. From a lot of people would like to see Arnold Schaubrick dead. Now, why did I play that song? I played it because I thought it'd go very well. Actually, I thought it'd go very well after the song before that, which came out very well after the first song I played which was a call request. This is a fun album, a fun history of a thing. Basically, Andy Warhol heard about this guy's story, Armin Schaubrick. He was in some garage bands when he was younger. I forgot before or after, but when he was 17, he was arrested for a few counts of grand larceny and sent to Elmira Reformatory in upstate New York. And Andy Warhol, the guy, was like, oh, this is a Lou Reed, but actually gone to jail. Proper dangerous Lou Reed. And so he made a play, a musical about it, which never actually got finished, but the album, the soundtrack, Comet, came out, which I've listened to a few times. It's 3 hours, but it's a really nice work. Recently got reissued on the same label, Mirror Records. If you want to buy that, it is available online, or if you want to go to Rochester and grab it yourself in person, that'd be very well appreciated. Before that, we had Petit Band with Cluedo Polonaise. Cluedo Polonaise. Brazilian band. I was always known about this. It's one of those math rock albums that you can't really miss if you want to get into math rock. Early, like 1987, Brazilian, really interesting. I love this song, I love this album. Shout out all my Brazilians in chat. And before that, to start the set, which actually made the rest of the set make sense, Nina Hagen's Born in Xixxix off of Xixxix. And I played that because a caller called it and requested it. Now, I've already been telling you much about the phone lines here, but I love getting phone calls. So if you'd like to help me out with my dilemma regarding Phoenix Wright, or you want to request a song, or you want to talk to me, lovely DJ Gog, you're always available to call in at, ideally, 530-754-5387. There are two more lines, but I think let's just stick to that one right now. Now, I don't really know what to do next. Let's check my list. Let's see what I have here. Okay. Did I do just, I didn't do the messages yet. So actually, I'll do you all some messages, and then we'll go into the music. The messages' purposes right now being actually for me to decide which one to play first.
So I'll stop yapping, yammering, chit-chat, blabber. King Crimson Elephant talk reference, blah, blah, blah. I'll let you all enjoy.

0: 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You're tuned into the Weird Waves. You heard right, ladies, gentlemen, and everyone around and in between. This is the Weird Waves, hosted by yours truly, the Mad Dog, DJ Chooch. 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
0: as he holds your poor stereo hostage and forces it to do unspeakable things. 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

Hello, everybody. We are nearing up on our time here. Todos nosotros, aquí en KBS. What am I trying to say? Oh, yeah. So, once more, this is the DJ Gog covering for DJ Bully Demise on their lovely show, Pop Culture Detritus. Those last three songs, I was gonna play one more after that, but that would have cut me really deep in, so I'm actually not going to play the last song. The last song. There was a good amount of songs in there. But those last three songs were all tied together by a uniform love for one Captain Beefheart. I was gonna do one song after that, Odd Job. I'll just say it because I'm not gonna play it. I was gonna play Odd Jobs after this, and then if I had enough time, a track by the Moans, or another Beefheart and Post band, but I won't, because I don't have the time for that. The song you just heard was Christine by Etienne Foulon, which is a bad word in French, so I probably shouldn't have said that. But the song that was Christine by Lady Blanc, was it called Lady Blanc, off of En Publiant à Ta Nuit de Marique, which was their live album on their little tour of the US they did in 1979. It's a really good album. I love this band, Lady Blanc. Beef hearty urban jazz weirdness from France. I really love them. I've heard, I think, everything they've done at this point. It wasn't a lot, thankfully. There was like five albums and a few live stuff. It's all worth a while. It's all very strange. Shout out to random person on the Deep Cuts YouTube Discord server 2019 showing you that band. And then we had, oh, look who it is. Nice DJs here. Before that, you had The Shrubs with Rivers of Toad Flow Forever off of Take Me Aside for a Midnight Harangue. Another Beefheart thing. Funny story about those guys. Lead singer Nick Hobbs was the manager for Henry Cow. He was also originally the singer for Stump, which I have played before on a separate show. But he got kicked out because he was too serious. Just really incredible, weird rock stuff there. I love those guys. And to begin, we have Klaus and Stanton. Yeah, Klaus and Stanton. Swedish Beefheart stuff. Again, just a lot of Beefheart, let's be honest. That was off of Voodoo Boogie, the song called Voodoo Boogie. Voodoo Boogie off of Voodoo Boogie by Klaus and Stanton. Very strange. One of the guys ended up working actually in a group with John French, who one might know as Drumbo, part of the Beefheart clan. And I have this record on vinyl back at home, so I'm really glad that I can play it on the computer here, because I think it's a very fun song, this whole set I got going on. Now, my time is running a bit close, so all I'll say is that you've listened to KDES Davis 90.3 FM. If you'd like to call me these last few minutes, you can possibly call our honorable DJ off. Our phone line is 540-754-5387. We have two more, 530-752-2777 and 530-752-0728. But those ones don't go really well. So I'll let this ride out for a little bit. This next song is about 5 minutes on the dot. 4 minutes, 52. And actually, I'll just mention what's about. The song I'm about to play for you is by Blood of the Pomegranate, off the record 7000, Haunting Artsakh, which is the contested territory between Armenia and Azerbaijan. It is a martial industrial take on, this album is a martial industrial take on several Armenian folk songs. I bought it a while ago, and I've been listening to it a lot recently, and I think it's really just beautiful. Stuff about war and folk music, the power of that. Hope you've all been enjoying the show. Hope you all will continue to enjoy the show.
I'll end it off my little spiel here. So, Yur es Mayrim by Blood of a Pomegranate, top of 7000 Haunting Artsakh. I have been DJ Gog with you on KBS. Have a wonderful time, everybody.

You are listening to KDVS Davis. This is The Menagerie with DJ Ankh. The following hour of KDVS programming may not be suitable for all audiences, as it may contain material which may be perceived as objectionable. Parental discretion is advised. The views contained in this hour may not reflect the views of KDVS, KDVS sponsors, or the University of California. Good morning. This is DJ Ankh, who is slightly under the weather. So you could call this DJ Ankh's flu game episode. I'm equal to Michael Jordan in skill at DJing. That's what I'm implying. This is gonna be some ghetto tech and then some just house later. So stay tuned if you'd like. If you want to call in at 530-754-5387 or 530-752-2777. I hope everyone listening is having a nice morning. And I hope you aren't under the weather like I am, unless you want to be for some reason. I don't know why you would, but whatever. It's not my life. Bye-bye.

Oh yeah, I got a background, huh? Or tell you songs that you listen to. The song you're listening to right now is CCP2, featuring DJ Spin by DJ Rashad off 6613 EP. Before that was SEX on the Beach, Greatest Hits Volume 1 by DJ Assault. That was the release, by the way, before I said DJ Assault. Before that was Nympho by DJ Assault off Kitsune Nympho single. Before that was Is You Rollin' by MCR-T and BCCO off F You Play Me. That's actually a newer Ghetto Tech artist, so I forgot that I had played that already. But, you know, it's more to come, so stay tuned if you'd like.

0: Hello. This is DJ Ankh with the Menagerie. Thank you for tuning in. What you're listening to right now is Her Neck, Her Back, parentheses, Only Touch Her If She Wants To, number two, parentheses, by Tony Morales off Naughty Tracks 2. This is a very progressive title for a song. It's a good message, though, obviously. You know, don't touch people unless they want you to, generally is a good rule. Unless maybe you're like a,
1: if you are offended by, I don't know, words like shit, bitch,
0: doctor with someone who has a do not resuscitate, although that's like sort of a philosophical argument I don't have time to get into right now. Before that was Freaking Me on the Flow by DJ Rashad off Freaking Me on the Flow. Before that was Bang That, B-U-T-T, I think I can say it. I'm just going to play it safe. And that's by B, Witch, Crass, Darius. But replace the words with the words that make sense. I know you're smart. I know you can do it if you'd like. What you're listening to right now is D1R7YL0W5LU77R4MP by Tony Morales as well. But that was a little, well, whatever. After this, I'm going to play some messages and then some more Ghetto Tech. So stay tuned if you'd like.

0: 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The KDP Beast is hungry!
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4: Is your rent too high? You're not alone. The rent in Sacramento is going up faster than anywhere else in the country. Evictions and homelessness are devastating lives in our city. What we need is a tenants union so we can organize and collectively bargain and stand up and say, enough is enough. These rents are unreasonable and the situation has got to change. But we can only do that if we work together. The Sacramento Tenants Union is bringing renters together so we can organize and collectively bargain and stand up and say rents are unreasonable and the situation must stop. Contact the Sacramento Tenants Union by email at sactenantsunion@gmail.com, on Facebook at Sacramento Tenants Union, or get more information at the web address at www.sactenant.wordpress.com, or follow us on Twitter at @sactenantsunion.
3: Thinking about Jimmy McMillan's reply? Yeah, the rent's too damn high.
5: Common sense, baby. All it takes to keep your family healthy this flu season. The California Association for Nurse Practitioners says simple steps like frequently washing hands, getting plenty of rest, and reducing stress can help ward off the flu. Simple steps for a healthy America.

My loyal Menagerie fans remember this song. I just want to talk for a little bit because I realize I've been sort of rushing through the music. So this week is midterm week for me. I have two midterms, one on Wednesday, one on Friday, which is also the week of my show, which is also the week that I get sort of sick, which is classic DJ Ankh life moment. Yeah, I don't know. I have bio and econ. I'm not sure if I said that. It shouldn't be too hard. It's just sort of the pattern that I've noticed is I'll start a quarter, I'll stay on top of things for like 2 weeks, and then I'll fall behind for the rest of the quarter until the quarter ends, and I miraculously pull it off. But sometimes it'd be nice if I could just do it consistently instead of having to, you know, use my magic powers, because that depletes my energy sometimes. Normally, most of the time, I'd say. You don't know how magic works. Yeah. Thanks for listening, by the way. If you'd like to call in at 530-754-5387 or 530-752-2777. That's 3 sevens. 4 sevens total in the number. Is that lucky? I don't know. You tell me if you'd like. Sorry, I did not mean to sniff in the microphone. That was my fault. But yeah, what you're listening to right now is the RoboCop Game Boy title theme, best quality. It's a very, you know, it gives off such a melancholy feel, the perfect song for a broken heart. So long, my love, as one great mind has said. It's a very emotional song for a RoboCop Game Boy title theme, on an 8-bit sort of sound thing, you know, but that just, it's inspiring, it should inspire you if you'd like, make music if you'd like, keep listening if you'd like, goodbye if you'd like.

Hello, it's DJ Onyx speaking. You're listening to The Menagerie. I hope you stay tuned if you'd like. What you're listening to right now is See You No Mo by C-O-O-N-D, well, Daddy, I can say Daddy, I guess. Off See You No Mo EP. It's a good song. Before that was Lethal featuring DJ PayPal by DJ MasterCard, which is an interesting combo of DJ names. That was off Corrupt Memories. Before that was Sexy Back by DJ Nasty, remix off the Remixes Volume 2. Before that was I'm a Flirt by DJ Nasty off the Remixes Volume 12. So I hope you enjoyed those and are continuing to enjoy them. I feel like ghetto tech is a very fun genre, and a lot of it's like very good. Like some people probably listen to it ironically, but the layering of sounds, and it's very ahead of its time. And I like how they loop the vocals and then, you know, progressively change the backing instrumental, including, like, you know, pianos, more drums, etc. I enjoy it a lot. Nice patterns. So yeah, see you later.

0: Once the communist has been recruited and trained, he then proceeds with his mature communist activity. This is not the primary.
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Good morning. It is 1:06 a.m. and you are listening to The Menagerie with DJ Ankh. What you're hearing right now is All For Granted by Mr.DE apostrophe. And apostrophe is obviously a punctuation sign. It is not written out as apostrophe. Before that was The World by AJ McGee. Before that was Seasons by Six Foot. And you heard some messages, obviously, which I hope you enjoyed. I played some silly station IDs and safe harbors, which I think are fun. There's a lot available, so I enjoy doing that. I had a funny quip or remark I was going to say, but I forgot it, seeing as I am overwhelmed.

0: allergies and being sick, you always take for granted how nice it is to have a working nose that you don't have to adjust and pay attention to every 5 minutes. If you do not have to deal with this, please do count yourself lucky if you'd like. Yeah, I don't know. I wish I remember what I was going to say because I know it was fun. You know, it's hard to do this show. I feel like very paranoid. It feels like there's someone staring right at the back of my head, you know, breathing down my neck, backseat DJ.
1: She says yes.
0: But it's sort of, maybe it's a gift.
1: They taking each other
0: maybe
1: for granted.
0: Maybe it's so I don't mess up.
1: And it pays me
0: due to my flu game abilities.
1: There's no heat
0: like
1: without
0: Michael Jordan.
1: Human condition requires
0: or unlike Michael Jordan.
1: Yeah.
0: You know, like DJ Onk. That's where they're gonna start saying the flu episode of the Menagerie.
1: His headphones on my
0: anyway, I'm gonna stop talking.
1: They're getting product
0: enjoy the music.
1: Download.

are now about to enter a dimension of sound, beats, and rhymes. A dimension where music is a controller of the mind. A dimension where bass and treble are the necessities of all men.

1, 2, 3, 4, 5, 6 bass. What's up? This is DJ Ankh. You're listening to KDBS Davis. This is the Menagerie, the show, the flu episode. Because I don't have the flu. I'm just, well, maybe I do, but I think it's probably just allergies, most honest, or some low level sickness. But it is giving me the abilities of a Michael Jordan flu game as a DJ in KDBS. What you're listening to right now is 1, 2, 3, 4, 5, 6 bass, hyper edit by Beat Dominator. That is Hyper Techno Bass is the release, and obviously I love bass. Before that was 1:15 by 8485 off 1:15-single. It's just describing the thing, not whatever. Before that was Dota, the radio edit by Bass Hunter off Now You're Gone, the album. And before that was All For Granted by Mr. D. I already said that one. Whoops. 8485 was a recommendation by a DJ. And it was a good recommendation, so I appreciate them for doing that. Yeah, so maybe the eyes staring in the back of my head were helpful. I've come around. Anyway, so I said the next half is going to be house. Which is not a lie, but I just wanted to play some different songs in between. I really like the Dota song. I don't know, it's just amazing. Visita Hari Venten and Spila Lita Dota. Oh, push and pull us make. They must not let me lick. Yes, I have it memorized. Okay. No, it's not Minecraft music. Anyway, let's get back to the bass.

Good evening, good morning, whatever time it is. Doesn't matter. You're listening to The Menagerie with DJ Ankh. What you're listening to right now is Leave a Message by Josh Baker, featuring Poppy Wright and Trick Shady. Before that was Free Your Mind by Prospa and Clooney, C-L-O-O-N-E-E. Before that was Show Me by Degrees of Motion. And I believe, oh yeah, before that was That's the Way Love Is, Deep House Mix by 10 City, which is a really good song that I got recommended to by the sports person at KVS, DJ DB Cooper. So shout out DJ DB Cooper. Yeah, it's a good song. I like house music. I like the bounciness of it, you know, the bass. I like it a lot. But yeah, the time you had not heard me, I had a very strange event happen to me in the studio. And that presence, which I felt was like, you know, watching over me, suddenly left. Now I feel so alone. But yeah, interesting things happening all around me. That's the power of the menagerie, man. It's a magnetic magic menagerie show or something. I don't know. I'm still trying to figure out the tagline. Maybe the next quarter I'll figure it out. I hope you guys are enjoying. Obviously, stay tuned if you'd like. You can call in to request a song or talk to me at 530-754-5387 or 530-752-2777. Let me just say, it's very ironic that That's the Way Love Is was playing by 10 City. It's very, I don't know. I feel like I was in a TV show for a few minutes. Call in to inquire more about the behind the scenes of the show, if you'd like. Goodbye, bye-bye, bye-bye, bye-bye.

Hello. This is DJ Onk with the Menagerie. What you're listening to right now is Shine Shine by Boys Noize off Oi Oi Oi. Check this out. Beat comes back in. Amazing. Before that was It's All Jesus by Byron Stingley. The Sean McCabe remix. Sorry, I had to let someone in. My brain was frazzled. Anyway, this is like more real house, I feel like. Well, I guess maybe not this, but the song before this. I guess this might be more just electronic, I don't know. But it sounds cool, and that's what matters. You know, the theme is more of a, I'd say between, it's not loose, but it's not a strict, you know, guideline. It's not a strict rule set, I guess I should say. But yeah, I hope everyone is enjoying. I hope everyone's having a good morning. Thank you for listening. If you'd like to call in, the number is 530-754-5387 or 530-752-2777. So call in if you'd like to talk to me or request a song or whatever. Really, I'm down to talk. So yeah, I hope you enjoy the last 15 minutes of my episode, and I hope you wish me luck on my midterms. Although, I'll come back to speak, so, you know, stay tuned if you'd like.

like I said, I just remembered. Oops. Sorry, I'm a little frazzled, guys. My flu game abilities are wearing off a little bit. But yeah, thanks for listening to my show. I think it was a very eventful one for me. And the music I played, obviously, I really liked. You know, the ghetto tech and house are both very cool genres. Genres that couldn't exist without technology. And you know, I think it's a very futuristic sort of sound, even if it's now old, which is interesting. I guess sci-fi movies didn't predict that we would be listening to the same five pop music songs for the next 30 or 40 years after they are released, but that is the way the world works, I guess. The next song you would listen to is Oasis by Faders Malicia, and it is the Volcano on Mars remix featuring Raja Ram. And then after that, I will take my adieu, and you will listen to Us in the AM, I believe. And I hope you enjoy that show. I hope you stay tuned if you'd like, obviously. And, you know, tune in next Tuesday if you'd like. Bye-bye.

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You are listening to Us in the AM. The following hour at KDBS may not be suitable for all audiences as it may contain material which may be perceived as objectionable. Parental discretion is advised. The views contained this hour may not reflect the views of KDBS, KDBS sponsors, or the University of California. All right, so the little mixture of songs that I have based on our show 3 is actually not over yet. I wanted to back rap a little bit and play some messages, and then I'll finish it off. Shall we talk about the songs that I just played? Give me 1 second. All right. Okay. So the last song I just played was Kali Uchis. Oh my god, I always mess up her name. Kali Uchis. I'm really sorry since I'm saying her name wrong. Oh my goodness. But anyways, Lose My Cool. That's the song I just played. And then I also played her song Sugar Honey Love. And then the one before that was NERD's Run to the Sun, which, by the way, Pharrell Williams is, and Chad Hugo, and I think like another member. I'm forgetting his name, which is disrespectful. Let me see. NERD members. It's like another childhood friend of theirs. Shay Haley. Anyways, Pharrell Williams, Chad Hugo, and Shay Haley. I've been singing NERD's name as Nerd the longest time. Had no idea it was actually like NERD, which makes sense because there's like periods in between the letters. But I've been saying Nerd like I think for like the past like 2 years, 3 years or so. But oh well. But yeah. Oh my goodness, I started. The most recent song that we played was The Internet's Wannabe. Oh my goodness, that's why I was forgetting. That is totally my bad. So before we played Kali Uchis, it was The Internet's Wannabe. And I'll be playing probably one more The Internet song. I'm not completely sure yet, but I might. But yeah, I think I'll just probably get into the messages right now and then keep playing our little mixture that I have for you guys based on our show 3. So yeah, I'll see you guys in a few.

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If you like a challenge and want to have some fun for a good cause, call 1-800-FIGHT-MS.

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everybody. I am DJ Rena Bina, and you are listening to Us in the AM. But it's really just me in the AM right now. For any new listeners that joined during that section of music, you're listening to me. And me and my co-host Sho, who is not here, unfortunately. But yeah, such a switch up. I was playing like the internet's Hold On, which is like a very like suave, like smooth, like R&B song, and then I'm playing like such a cute little nostalgic BGM in the background. But anyways, so let's talk about the last section of music that we just listened to. So like I said, you just listened to the internet's Hold On, and then we started off. Or I guess we continued the section after the messages with Tori Imoa's Madonna with Don Toliver in it. And I'm pretty sure, yeah. Because we ended the last section with the Internet's Wannabe. All right, so it is currently 3:27, almost 3:30. I have like 30 minutes left of our show, of my sub. Let's talk real quick about the songs that we just played. So, as I said before, our show 3 was like R&B, definitely like slower tempo music. And I feel like we achieved that. And I feel like I achieved that. I got to play some songs that I didn't get to play during our show 3, so I'm really happy that I was able to play it now. I talked about NERD, I talked about Kelly Uchis and how I messed up her name. I'm really sorry, Kelly Uchis. So we can talk about the internet. So the internet is honestly one of my favorite bands of all time. I don't know if you guys know who the internet is, but the internet is like a, just basically like an indie slash R&B slash like, they're not really rock, but they're just like indie R&B mostly. They have Steve Lacy in it. I don't know if you guys know who Steve Lacy is. He's the guy that made a Bad Habit, that song that blew up like a few years ago. And his album with Bad Habit on is one of the best albums. Well, a really good album. I wouldn't say like the best album out there, but it's definitely a really, really good album. The internet has Steve Lacy and Sid. I don't know if you guys know who Sid is, but Sid is iconic. Sid is awesome. She also has her own solo stuff out. I don't know as much as Steve Lacy's, but it's still really, really good. And she still like writes a lot of music. I know she written Plastic Off the Sofa for Beyonce on her Renaissance album. But other than that, I'm not sure what Sid is up to. I assume making music, though. I know the internet is coming back soon. I hope they're coming back soon with another album. Hive Mind, which is the two songs from the album I just played for you guys, came out, I think, like 2018-ish, 2017. Sorry, wait, give me 1 second, guys. Okay, there you go. But what was I talking about? Sorry, I had to like let someone in real quick, or the next show co-host. The internet. Yes, Hive Mind came out like 2018-ish. And then my favorite album, as I was saying like an hour ago with Underscores, I have 5 albums that I would say that are perfect from front to back, from start to finish. And I would say the internet's Ego Death is one of them. That is a really, really good album. And unfortunately, KWS does not have that in their physical library, and if they did, I would be playing that for you guys, but unfortunately I cannot. But Hive Mind is also a really, really good album. It's honestly a really solid album. So I played 2 songs from that album. What else could I talk about? And then Tori Moi. Tori Moi was an artist that my the sister that is 10 years older than me showed. I really love him. He is from the Bay Area, which is awesome. Tori Moi, love you. Again, KWS, Physical Library, they don't have many Tori Moi albums that much. I played Madonna from a pretty recent album, Whole Earth, and that is a really good song. And hopefully in the future, the near future, if I do get a summer show, hopefully, summer solo show, I'll be able to play some Tori Moi songs for you guys. And from like albums that I think are also really, really good. Better than the albums that they have in the stacks, or I guess in the physical library.
here at KWS. So yeah, so let's go to our next section of music. So me and DJ Pending talked about maybe doing a complete like K-pop show for like show 4 or 5. But we decided not to, but I wanted to play some K-pop for us. I don't know if you guys mess with K-pop like that, but I do, fortunately, because I do think K-pop has some really good stuff. Yeah, so I feel like this is our K-pop show. Me and DJ Penny's K-pop show is the next 15 minutes of this show, and then after that I'll probably be playing whatever until my time runs out. So yeah, I'll talk about the music I play for a K-pop section after I play it, and let's start.

Hello, everybody. All right. So you are listening to Us in the AM, and I am DJ Rena Bina. I am currently co-hostless. OMG. Co-hostless. But we are doing well. I miss you, DJ Pending. Safe travels. Seriously. Like, I know that DJ Pending couldn't, for people that missed earlier, DJ Pending wasn't able to come because he visited his hometown in SoCal and wasn't able to get a flight back or a train back in time. So safe travels if you are flying back anytime soon, or traveling, or training back. I don't know. But anyways, let's talk about the section of music that we just listened to. So the last song that you just listened to was NCT Dojejung's Perfume, and then the one before that was Love Me Right by EXO. And then the one before that was Odyssey by Rise. And then the one before that was another NCT Dojejung song, which is Kiss. And then we started off the section of music with EXO's Playboy. So I said K-pop, but I guess I meant to say K-pop boy group, because I did not play any girl group songs or any like soloists that are girls. That isn't great. I should have played some female artists. But oh well. Anyone that knows me knows that I like K-pop, more specifically like boy group K-pop. I like girl group music sometimes, but most of the time I'm just not completely too into it. But when I do like a girl group song, I like really like it. Like I will like it for a very long time. But yeah, I just played a lot of just like the three artists, NCT Dojejung, OMG, EXO, and then Rise. I've been listening to EXO for a super long time. And then NCT Dojejung released that album that I played two songs from in like 2022. And then the Rise song I just most recently got into. So yeah, I think that will probably be our K-pop section for the rest of our shows. Unfortunately, we'll probably play like one or two K-pop songs, like sprinkling a little bit in our last show. I'm not completely too sure yet. I don't know what our last theme is gonna be, but if it is our last section of K-pop or our last songs from like the K-pop genre, then I think it ended pretty well. So I think I'll just play maybe two more songs and then hand it off to the next show. I kind of want to go straight into them because I really want to play this next song, and I'll talk about it a little bit after I play it. So yeah, see you guys in like 5 minutes.

All right, guys. So, last time, I am DJ Rena Bina, and you are now listening to Us in the AM. Would be us if my co-host was here, but unfortunately, DJ Pending is not. But yeah, the last song that you guys just heard was Rosalia's Candy. I really wanted to play that song. I just went on a trip with my two sisters and I just went on a trip with my family. And that song is from Rosalia's Motomami album. I knew that album. I like songs from that album. But I apparently never listened to the song Candy until my sister that is 10 years older than me. Oldest sister? I don't know how to refer to her as. But anyways, she played me that song and blew my mind, obviously, because that song is good. And just didn't realize that that song existed on the album. So I'm really sorry, Rosalia. I'm really sorry. Because I knew, like, what songs did I know from it? Sako? Wait, no. Oh my god, I totally butchered that pronunciation. Like, Chicken Teriyaki. I know that song. I know, like, a good, like, 4 or 5 songs from that album. But I didn't know that one. So, very upsetting that I didn't know it. But yeah, I think I will close out. I really hope that you guys enjoyed the past 2-ish hours. Really sad that, again, DJ Pending isn't here, but I really hope you guys enjoyed the selection of music that I picked. Just to sum up, basically just played a medley of the past three shows. Our first show was like female pop, the second show was rock and alternative, and the third show was like R&B/rap, like a slower tempo. So I played a good selection of those three genres, and then I did K-pop, and then now I will play one last song to close me out. Please make sure to tune in for the next show. Anybody there? Yes, I really hope you guys do, and I really hope you have an amazing morning. I will be going to sleep after this because I have not gone to sleep yet, and it is 4 a.m. So, but all right. I will leave off with Washed Out's, oh my god, I'm blinking on the song. Washed Out. Oh, It All Feels Right. I know the song title. I'm just really bad with, like, song names and song artists. That's my bad. But anyways, I will leave off with that. And really hope you guys enjoyed today's show. All right, bye-bye.

0: Good morning, KDVS Davis.
1: KDVS. How are we doing today?
0: FM. I'm here, and that's enough for me this morning.
1: Tired is the word that comes to mind this morning.
0: Yeah, both of us.
1: But I am DJ NAM.
0: And I am DJ Coyote.
1: This is Anybody There, with the show where we see if anybody is there. This is our, our fourth show? Fourth show. You got to forgive us this morning. We're
0: a little tired.
1: Just a little bit. But we're excited. We got a good show planned for you this morning. It is our jazz-themed show.
0: Yeah, I think there's some really nice stuff that I've picked out and DJ NAM have picked out for this.
1: It's definitely a lot more of an easygoing kind of night than it was last time, where it was kind of the opposite, actually. I didn't even intend for that, really.
0: Mm-hmm. If you didn't tune in, we played some, hard rock.
1: The theme was what, walk-up songs?
0: Yeah, I mean, it was more like just hard rock, really.
1: Yeah.
0: Little housekeeping. This is 90.3 KDVS Davis, 90.3 FM KDVS Davis. and a little message for all our listeners out there. The following hour of KDVS programming may not be suitable for all audiences, as it may contain material which may be perceived as objectionable. Parental discretion is advised. The views contained in this hour may not reflect the views of KDVS, KDVS sponsors, or the University of California. I apologize for some.
1: I'm so proud of you.
0: There.
1: You got this. I'm so proud. Hey, listen, I can't even blame you. I would have done the same thing in that situation too.
0: I know. I'm sorry. I was gonna just say. I think every show gets a little worse,
1: which is kind of sad. But
0: yeah,
1: we're trying, man. We're trying.
0: Yeah.
1: Give us a little bit of time. We'll get our bearings in, and hopefully we'll wake up a little more. But
0: yeah,
1: hopefully definitely. We can ease your morning with a bit of jazz. So we're gonna get to playing some stuff, and we will be back shortly. Yeah. So stay tuned, and hopefully y'all like what you hear.
0: If you'd like.

0: There we go.
1: We are back.
0: We are
1: testing,
0: back
1: testing. 1, 2, 3. Okay, we're good. Okay.
0: Yeah.
1: Wonderful. What was that last track we just heard, Coyote?
0: That was Banana Days by Sydney Beckett. Sydney Beckett. Off the album Unique Sydney. That'll be a theme for most of the tracks that I play tonight. You will you'll hear.
1: It'll transport you to Disneyland. That's what I was saying in the back. I was like, oh, this sounds like a track you hear in like Main Street at Disneyland or something like that.
0: Yeah, very much the vibe that
1: like
0: I'm
1: New Orleans style of jazz.
0: Yeah,
1: pretty fun.
0: Pretty much everything I'm gonna play tonight is very New Orleans style jazz. So I hope you enjoy.
1: Yeah. The track before that was titled Davis in Memory of Chris O'Driscoll. By the group Out to Lunch from the album Excuse Me White. I just found this one in our stacks. I picked out the song because it had the name Davis in it, and we are stationed in Davis, California. So
0: shout out to Davis.
1: And the song just so happened to be pretty darn good as well. So yeah. I was like, yeah, it's pretty fun. It's a little freeform. It's a little upbeat. It's kind of not really the trend for everything else I picked, but the song before that was even more upbeat, titled Mob Walk from, I might mispronounce this, so forgive me, Todd Clouser's A Love Electric. And yeah, that was probably the most up-tempo thing you're going to hear from the songs I've picked out. There might be a few more that I'm forgetting about currently, but it's early in the morning, so you can't really blame me too much for that.
0: Yeah, I'm certainly not faulting you.
1: Is there any reason, Coyote, for the New Orleans jazz picks, or are you just like, that's what I'm feeling tonight, you know?
0: Well, I know you're a big fan of jazz, but the type of jazz that really gets me going is New Orleans jazz.
1: I love that. No, that's great.
0: Yeah, that's what I like to listen to when I'm listening to jazz.
1: Absolutely.
0: So, yeah, I just went ahead and I just researched some, like, well-known jazz artists. So if we have anyone listening who's, like, a big fan of New Orleans jazz.
1: Yes, please call in.
0: Call in.
1: What's the number we have?
0: The number is 530-754-KDBS or 5387. You can also call in at 530-752-2777.
1: Wonderful.
0: Yeah.
1: All right, we're going to play some quick messages here in a sec. Then we're going to get back to the music. And I was telling Coyote a little earlier, I have some stories to tell from years past regarding jazz in general. So
0: yeah, I haven't heard them.
1: If you're interested in that. Yeah, no, I'm going to try and make it interesting. They're pretty they're pretty whatever, but
0: I'm excited.
1: To the messages we go, and then we'll get right back to the music. So stay tuned for that.
0: If you'd like. See you later.
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1: Welcome back to Anybody There.
0: With DJ Coyote.
1: And DJ NAM. Coyote, what was that track we just heard?
0: That was a little track by Chet Baker called Let's Get Lost off the album Too Cool.
1: Nice, nice.
0: Little background on how I found this track. I mean, Chet Baker is very renowned on his own, but I'm sure you've heard of the show Ted Lasso.
1: Oh, did they play a Chet Baker song in Ted Lasso?
0: Yeah, yeah.
1: It's been a long time since I've seen that show, so.
0: There's an episode that takes place in Amsterdam, and my mom, loves that episode.
1: That's
0: and
1: cute. So, that's fun.
0: I've seen it a couple times, and it features Chet Baker.
1: Nice.
0: So that's how I know him. It is a wonderful song. I mean, Chet Baker is I can't use the exact words my friend used. But it is like an extremely pleasurable sensation in your ears.
1: Sure. That works, right?
0: If you can discern.
1: You could probably figure out.
0: Yeah.
1: You could probably figure that out.
0: Yeah. Shout out Lennon, my friend back home.
1: Shout out. The track before that was from none other than Frank Sinatra, If You Are But a Dream. I figured I had to have played at least one Frank Sinatra song, and that was one was honestly shocked. Never even made the top 100 on the Billboard.
0: That's crazy.
1: It's one of his earlier songs. I don't know exactly when it released, but you could just tell from his voice that he's he hadn't really kind of found his sort of style of vocals.
0: He's not
1: just
0: totally
1: yet
0: there.
1: But no, it was a really cool track because I was like, oh man, this, you could tell this is like when he was like in his 20s and stuff, and he was like trying to figure out like where he was gonna go with his career. So yeah, I love Frank Sinatra. I feel like it's kind of hard to hate Frank Sinatra. So
0: yeah,
1: and I really like that track. Then the track previously was from Herbie Hancock, titled Maiden Voyage. That's one of his more popular tracks. And the reason I chose Herbie Hancock was because it's going to lead in perfectly to a little tale I have to tell. But
0: oh boy.
1: I was going to play one of the songs from him being Chameleon. It's one of my favorite jazz tracks ever. However, I think it's a little too long. It's like almost 16 minutes. And I was like, I'd rather have variety than play something that long.
0: You said 16?
1: The full song is 16 minutes.
0: You were telling me a story earlier. I thought you said 6D. And I thought you... Okay, wait. Keep telling the story.
1: Okay. So, no, because back in high school, I was actually in a jazz band. I played piano for our rhythm section. So there was piano, drums, bass, rhythm guitar. And I believe that was it. And then the rest of the band consisted of saxes, brass, trumpets, stuff like that. So this was one of the songs we had to play. And for that song specifically, for Chameleon, you have to keep a very, very steady tempo throughout the entire thing. Thankfully, we only had to play the first 6 minutes because that's the most well-known of the entire song. The rest of it after that's just kind of freestyling, getting a little free form, a little jazz fusion-y. Mm-hmm. So I'm not gonna name names because I'm not like that. But our drummer wasn't the best at keeping tempo. So what ended up happening was every time we would try and rehearse this song, we would start out being as our main tempo, and then by the very end of it, we would have doubled.
0: Oh wow!
1: This dude could not keep tempo for the life of him. So I remember when we had to play this live, because we would always have to play competitions and stuff at the end of each semester.
0: Of course. Yeah. Naturally.
1: That was one of the songs we had to play. And my parents were in the crowd, and it was really funny because I was like, oh yeah, we're into this now. And then halfway through the song, I was like, man, we're kind of speeding up a little bit, aren't we? Hey, what are we doing? And then by the end of it, I was like, this is such a mess. Oh my goodness. This is terrible.
0: Oh, that's bad.
1: I have more stories from my days in jazz band, but we'll spread that out throughout the show.
0: I'm excited.
1: Yeah, Herbie Hancock reminded me of a time where we were horrible. That was such a, it was a fun band, but we clearly had our flaws. So
0: it's okay. I mean, you guys were young.
1: We were 16, 17, stuff like that. So all right, we got some more stuff we're gonna play. You have any teasers for what you have lined up, or
0: I mean, I got a very, very famous jazz musician coming up for one of my favorite jazz songs of all time.
1: I do see that.
0: And it's very New Orleans coded. So.
1: All right. We're going to get back into it, but we will be back. So hopefully y'all like what you're hearing so far. Mm-hmm. And if you have any requests, please do not hesitate to call.
0: 530-752-2777.
1: Wonderful. All right. We're going to get back with the music, but we will be back shortly. So stay tuned.
0: If you'd like. See you.

0: What's up?
1: Good morning, good morning, good morning, all my lovely listeners.
0: let me get what we just played. What you just heard was from the Affinity Trio, and the song was titled On the Sunny Side of the Street, which is a cover of a, it's a jazz standard. I don't remember who it was originally by, but I do know that it is most definitely a cover of a jazz standard. Because I also played that song in my high school jazz band. Yeah, I'm bringing it back to that.
1: Tell us more, DJ NAM.
0: Oh, you want to hear more about that?
1: So, I always want to hear more.
0: That was one of the first songs I had to play. That was in my freshman year of high school. And for some reason, when I tried out for our jazz, like, we had two different jazz bands. One was the good one, and then one was the not-so-good one. And for some reason, they thought I was good enough to be in the good one. Because I guess they needed a piano player, and they were like, well, you're the better option of the two that tried out, so you just want to

0: we just decided to just start watching how people make donuts.
1: Well, I wanted something on in the background. And we have like a monitor down here in the station.
0: Yeah.
1: And so I just put on donut making, and that's what we were watching.
0: It looks so good. It looks so cool. Donuts are great.
1: Yeah. If you're out there right now and you're listening, if there is anybody out there, go get a donut for DJ NAM and I.
0: I appreciate it. Thank you so much.
1: Yeah.
0: Let me see. The track previously before that was Flamenco Sketches from Miles Davis off of Kind of Blue. I love Kind of Blue. I think everyone kind of likes Kind of Blue. It's considered one of the great jazz albums ever. So I was like, I got to play something from it. I really like it. That's my personal favorite track off that album. So it's a bit on the longer side, but I personally love it. So I'm happy I got to play it. And I'm actually happy we even had it down at the station to begin with. So,
1: I mean, it makes sense.
0: Yeah. Quick reminder, since it is top of the hour, you are listening to 90.3 KDVS Davis.
1: Okay. I'm gonna say this again.
0: Yeah, hold on. Let me get a light going here.
1: Yeah.
0: I know y'all can't see us, but it is a little dark in here, intentionally so. So there you go.
1: I'm not gonna stumble through it this time. The following hour of KDVS programming may be okay. All right. From the top. The following hour of KDVS programming may not be suitable for all audiences, as it may contain material which may be perceived as objectionable. Parental discretion is advised. The views contained in this hour may not reflect the views of KDVS, KDVS sponsors, or the University of California.
0: Wonderful. Okay.
1: There we go.
0: That was better. That was a little better.
1: That was a lot better.
0: All right. Any difference in this hour of music that we're switching up? Because I think I'm just keeping the same.
1: Well, I think I'm gonna play a few more of my tracks, and they got a lot more energy. No offense.
0: Oh, whoa, hey, none taken. that's the beauty here. We'll just play whatever suits the mood and whatever we deem the mood to be.
1: I think DJ NAM put it best when he said that what you guys are going to be listening to from me sounds like you're walking through Disneyland.
0: Yeah, which was weird because the last track we played, there is a little sticky note on the CD cover that says, it's like walking through Disneyland. And we were just like,
1: no.
0: Kind of? Not really.
1: Maybe
0: I mean,
1: if it was like late at night and you were tired.
0: The stuff you've been playing sounds more like walking through Disneyland than that.
1: New Orleans has that vibe.
0: Maybe it was just the one song. I'm not too sure. But
1: yeah.
0: Either way, we got some fun stuff coming up for y'all. So if anyone's out there listening, feel free to call us at 530-752-2777 if you want to hear anything specific. We'll see if we can play it for you. But for now, we're going to just get back to the music. And anything else?
1: I'll catch you later, guys.
0: All right. We will be back.
1: See ya.

0: Good morning, Sacramento Valley.
1: Davis area, KDVS.
0: Anyone out there?
1: Good morning. Good morning. That's all that matters.
0: Yeah, if you're listening.
1: If you're listening. That last track was... I don't know. Let's see. I don't know if the album is called Three of a Kind or the group is called Three of a Kind, but...
0: Well, what does it say on the white sticker on the front?
1: Oh, okay. So the album is titled Meets Mr. T, or Three of a Kind Meets Mr. T. And the track was called You're My Everything. I like the album cover. It just has like the silhouette of like four guys in hats.
0: Supposedly the band members.
1: I would hope so.
0: Wait,
1: I don't know.
0: Four guys.
1: Or, oh yeah, no, it is four guys.
0: Why is it called Three of a Kind?
1: Maybe that's Mr. T.
0: What do you mean? Why would Mr. T be on the front of it?
1: Because they're meeting Mr. T. That's why.
0: Okay.
1: it's too early for this. Yeah, yeah, that was a fun little. That was a fun little track that I was just like, yeah, this is nice. It's very, you know, chill, mellow, that kind of thing. So.
0: Yeah.
1: Yeah. What about yours?
0: Much to dismay, disbelief.
1: The disbelief.
0: DJ NAM.
1: Mm-hmm.
0: What you heard before that was not the Jungle Book, but it was instead.
1: It sounded like the Jungle. Okay. Sorry. Go ahead.
0: Pete Fountain's very own Sunset in Paradise.
1: That is
0: off
1: such
0: of the album New Orleans All Stars.
1: That is such a cool name. Pete Fountain.
0: Yeah. I wonder,
1: that's awesome.
0: It can't be his real name, but.
1: That's like, that's his jazz name.
0: Oh, yeah. Yeah. Yeah. 100%.
1: Yeah.
0: But
1: that's
0: fun.
1: I like that one. That one was fun.
0: Mm-hmm.
1: And yeah. Then the track before that was from Nina Simone titled Good Bait, which is actually, it was just a piano track because I wanted to play at least one Nina Simone song because I really love her music. But I didn't know that she just did like instrumental tracks like that. So I was kind of like, oh, that's kind of interesting.
0: Yeah,
1: a lot
0: fun.
1: Of the stuff I've heard from her is she's actually like singing and stuff like that. And she has a really interesting voice. And insanely like well written lyrics, so I was like, "Oh, this is kind of a nice change of pace." I thought I would play something like that, and yeah, happy I got to.
0: Strange little change up.
1: Yeah. All right. So, any other things happening? Coyote, anything going on?
0: You know, actually, you were telling your band stories earlier.
1: Oh.
0: There's no real like precedent for this, but. In elementary school,
1: okay,
0: we're going way back.
1: What
0: here.
1: A jump! What a jump!
0: I was like in like fifth grade. You could be part of the band, and I was so excited, like right. All throughout elementary school. And then I got in, and I hated it. Like, literally,
1: what band was this?
0: It was just like just anything under the sun, really.
1: Okay,
0: there was like flutes, clarinets,
1: fire,
0: that sort of thing.
1: Mm-hmm.
0: Anyways, so I played the flute, and I really did not enjoy playing the flute.
1: Fair enough.
0: And so we had two concerts that year, and in both concerts, I just faked playing it. Like, I never learned how to play the flute.
1: Oh, my. Are you serious?
0: Yeah, yeah, yeah. And there are photos out there, because my teacher was, like, a photographer, and so there are photos of me just, like, faking playing the flute.
1: That's so funny.
0: And I would just, like, tap the buttons randomly.
1: That's hilarious.
0: Yeah. I mean, it's not like anyone could tell. Like, and like the music did not sound good anyways.
1: No but, one could tell. No one could tell. As mm-hmm. long as you were out there just, you know, pretending you were doing something.
0: But I have a distinct memory of my parents. They both took off work to come see my concert.
1: And you weren't even playing.
0: And they sat in the front row too. And I felt so guilty and like bad, but I didn't want to disappoint them, so I didn't tell them. I mean, I did tell them like years later, but yeah,
1: I don't think they probably
0: didn't care.
1: They probably would have respected care. That honestly. At least my parents probably would have been like, yeah, yeah. At least you tried to do something instead of just not doing anything
0: mm-hmm.
1: at all. But yeah. Even though that is technically what you did, but
0: yeah, yeah.
1: That's very fun. That's funny. Mm-hmm. That's very funny.
0: Yeah.
1: Yeah. Well, we got about 45-ish minutes left to, or actually, excuse me, 35 minutes left.
0: Yeah.
1: We're going to just play the rest of what we have in our little crate here full of jazz music. We hope you've enjoyed listening to our random assortment of tracks we have picked out. As for what the theme for our next show will be, I have no idea just yet. Exactly. That's the fun of it. We'll figure it out, and hopefully y'all like what we end up picking out. But hopefully you guys have liked this show tonight. I've wanted to do a jazz show since becoming a DJ, so I'm very happy we finally got to do it. So.
0: Yeah. I mean, we've played a lot of jazz through our time together.
1: Oh, yeah, yeah, yeah. But yeah. Having a show centered around it is pretty cool. It is pretty cool. Mm-hmm. So we're going to cut quickly to some messages, and then we're going to get right back to the music, and then we will be back shortly. So stay tuned for that, and yeah, we'll be back.
0: If you'd like. See ya.

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4: It may surprise some people to learn that their dog's health could provide insight into their own risk of infection. The American Lyme Disease Foundation says Lyme disease in dogs is an indicator of an increased risk of infection in their owners. Symptoms in dogs include swollen joints and lymph nodes, fever, and fatigue. If you notice these symptoms in your canine companion, it's a good idea to get your dog and yourself screened for Lyme disease.
5: Say, now that's smart. And not a moment too soon!

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1: We are back. The track, give me just one second. The track you just heard was from Yusuf Latif, titled The Poor Fisherman. This one was just kind of a off the whim kind of track. I was like, I really like Yusuf Latif's music, and I hadn't heard anything from this album, The Gentle Giant, so I was like, The Poor Fisherman sounds cool. And it was apparently just a flute-only track, so kind of connects to the story you were telling earlier, which is not intentional at all.
0: But I mean, it works.
1: Very funny. Yeah, no, that worked out very well.
0: Except I don't think I could have even come close to playing that.
1: No, that's fair, though. That's fair. The track before that was from Stanley Turrentine from the album If I Could. The track was titled Marvin Song. I really like that one. I just picked this one out because I think you can see Stanley here on the album cover. He's kind of just looking off all mysterious and such. It was a good song. I was like, yeah, I can play this. This is pretty fun. So
0: I mean, I enjoyed it. Yeah.
1: Yeah.
0: It was definitely really good.
1: What was the track you played?
0: Before that, you heard Louis Armstrong. And nice. You heard the song, Do You Know What It Means to Miss New Orleans? We're getting a caller, so I might have to pick it up. But I think that was just like off of Greatest Hits album.
1: Yeah, no, that's fun.
0: Is this mic one? Am I talking through mic one?
1: I believe this is mic one.
0: Yeah, let me turn off mic two.
1: Yeah, I'll do some quick talking really quick if they can still hear me. There we go. Okay, so yeah, that's we got about 20 minutes left in this show. Yeah, we got a few. Few more tracks lined up. Let's see. We might have some new stuff, some newer jazz stuff we might play. I definitely have an oldie kind of lined up from one of my favorite artists, so I will be playing that shortly. But yeah, we hope everyone that's been listening has been enjoying. We got a caller a little earlier as well.
0: Yeah, it was a really nice guy.
1: Very appreciative of what we were playing and stuff like that. So
0: yeah, shout out to him. He was really nice.
1: Absolutely. We love that. And if anyone else wants to call us in the next 20 or so minutes, we would love to hear you out. Unfortunately, our website is down, so I don't know which show is after us, but I can go check manually, or
0: I believe it is
1: something. Is it something completely different?
0: Something completely different with DJ Smooth Jazz Jamboree, and then they have a Shadow who just called in and is so they'll have an extra guest.
1: Oh, wonderful. Okay. Yeah. Oh, thank you for remembering that. That's awesome.
0: And they have the Shadow has a DJ name, but I don't know it.
1: Okay.
0: But anyways, back to music.
1: We're going to get back to the music. We're probably going to come back at least once or twice. We'll gauge it and we'll see.
0: Probably twice.
1: We'll gauge it and we'll see what we'll end up playing. But we're going to get back to the music and hopefully y'all enjoy.
0: Yeah. Talk to you soon.

0: Okay. Hello, hello, hello.
1: Good morning, KDVS, Davis.
0: Listeners.
1: Yolo County, Sacramento area. How we doing?
0: What you just heard was Black Bottom Stomp by Jelly Roll Morton off the album.
1: What a name.
0: Yeah.
1: Jelly Roll Morton. That's crazy.
0: Mm-hmm. Off the album Music of Jelly Roll Morton.
1: Any reason you picked it?
0: I thought it was
1: more
0: really,
1: Disneyland music.
0: Yeah, more Disneyland music.
1: Awesome.
0: It was just really fun. I like the vibes. And then before that, off, you heard South by Firecracker Jazz Band, by the album Return to. And then it got cut off because somebody put tape on the side of this album, but it says TW.
1: That one was a lot of fun.
0: Yeah,
1: I didn't expect it, especially after what came before that. I was like, oh, okay.
0: Yeah, it was a little bit of a shift after.
1: We're going back to
0: Mingus.
1: That. Wonderful. Yeah, track before that was from Charles Mingus titled Jump Monk. I just picked this one out because, I don't know, it was a cool, it's like a cool CD. It's like, I don't know, there's like a little pamphlet in here where you can like go through like his life and stuff like that. It's like an anthology series. It's pretty cool.
0: Oh,
1: I picked that one. I really like that track quite a bit. I think Mingus is super talented. He's one of my favorite jazz musicians. So
0: oh, absolutely.
1: I figured I'd have to play him at least once for a show like this. So
0: Yeah, definitely.
1: Yeah. So we approach the top of the hour. We are wrapping up here very swiftly. We are going to play, let's see, we're going to play probably one more track to fade us out, and then we will be followed by something completely different with
0: DJ Jamboree, DJ Smooth Jazz, and their shadow DJ Meow Mix.
1: Awesome. So hopefully you guys stick around to hear them. Anybody that tuned in
0: to
1: us, thank you. We appreciate it. To the caller we had who may or may not still be listening, thank you.
0: Yeah, we appreciate it.
1: You made this night, or morning, technically, so much more entertaining. Thank you for us, or thank you for calling us. We appreciate that.
0: Yeah.
1: Anyone that wants to call, you know, in the future, or, you know, for future shows that may be happening for the rest of the day, the number is 530-752-2777.
0: And if you want to tune in to Anybody There, which is our show again, it will be on the 26th, of May.
1: Yeah.
0: From 4 to 6 a.m. again.
1: Wonderful.
0: And
1: all right.
0: I think that's about it.
1: Yep. We got one last track we're going to play out with. This one comes from Benjamin Boone. And the track is titled Your Eyes Meeting Mine. So hopefully y'all like that. And we will catch you guys in 2 weeks from now. So thank you again. This is DJ NAM.
0: And DJ Coyote.
1: Peace out.
0: See ya.

0: Good morning.
1: Good morning. You are listening to KDVS Davis. This is Something Completely Different with your hosts,
0: DJ Jamsbury
1: and DJ Smooth Jazz. And we're joined by a special shadow today. Would you like to introduce yourself a bit?
2: Hi, I'm DJ Meow Mix. I finally decided I wanted a show, so here I am.
0: Yay!
1: Pretty sick.
0: I love the name.
1: So we have a heartbreak themed episode for you.
0: Womp, womp.
1: Introduce sound effects in the background that are definitely occurring and peaceful music in the background that we're definitely also playing. We're also reviewing The Worst Person in the World
0: by, well, we'll talk about it later. A Norwegian film, our second consecutive non-English film for this quarter, and our third
1: overall, if you're wondering,
0: in the history of Something Completely Different, our long expanding history.
1: It was definitely a movie. And you'll hear more about it later.
0: I enjoyed it.
1: I enjoyed it too. It was a good watch.
0: Yes. Yeah, so we're going to play some like soundtrack songs, some heartbreak theme songs.
1: And some straws that we'll have, some songs that you'll have to like think about it to make sense.
0: And you know, that kind of makes the experience fun.
1: Yes.
0: And a little bit of chitter chatter here and there.
1: Yes. But have a great, if you would like, have a great
0: listening
1: experience. Maybe. Yeah. Perhaps, if you'd like.
0: But
1: we're going to start playing music, and we'll see you guys again soon.
0: Here is a song from the soundtrack, and not to brag, one of my favorite songs of all time.

0: Wow, you just heard some music.
1: Yes, you did.
0: So the most recent song you heard was Cool About It by the band Boy Genius. This is a super cool band. It has Lucy Dacus, Julian Baker, and the one and only Phoebe Bridgers.
1: Oh, no, you could keep talking.
0: Well, no, that was all I have to say.
1: Not to toot my own horn.
0: But you saw Phoebe Bridgers?
1: I saw Phoebe Bridgers, Lucy Dacus, and Julian Baker from afar at a concert I went to, and I feel like I was standing in the midst of royalty. So that's that.
0: That sounds pretty cool.
1: Yeah.
0: Could you tell me what song we heard before that?
1: The song we heard before that, I feel like it was fitting. Tuesday Heartbreak by Stevie Wonder. My goat. I love Stevie Wonder. One of my favorite artists. And yeah, I don't know.
0: Now we have Winter Cabin Ambiance in the background.
1: Wow.
0: Before that, you heard All Yorn by Tyler Childers. Tyler Childers is a really good artist. He has some really good songs, or a lot of really good songs. I played like his most popular one, but he has a lot of really good, less popular music as well.
1: And we started off the show with a song from The Worst Person in the World. It's actually the last song that plays, like, last scene to the credits.
0: Pretty good one.
1: The Waters of March by Art Garfunkel. Originally was Antonio Carlos Jobim's song. Also really good. I'd recommend that you listen to it if you'd like, of course. And there's also a really good Antonio Carlos Jobim and Elias Regina's cover, also from same year. That's in Portuguese. I just love that song. My roommate was saying, like, I was like, oh yeah, it's one of my favorite songs, and she's like, you have like 10 favorite songs.
0: This is true.
1: But can someone just like
0: let a girl live?
1: Can I have like the joy in my heart to like lots of songs? Is that a crime? I don't think so.
0: Yeah. I have a question. Do you follow like celebrity like relationships? Like, do you have stake invested in those?
1: No.
0: Me neither. Just in terms of our heartbreak episode. We don't have what?
1: I'm trying to think if I do.
0: Kylie Jenner and Timothy Chalamet.
1: I don't know much about them.
0: Me neither.
1: I did see like some like clickbait thing on Instagram that apparently they're pregnant. But
0: it's Timothy who's pregnant. Jokes only. No libel. But yeah, that was the music. You're about to hear some more music, I would assume.
1: I'd hope so.
0: What song are you gonna hear? You're gonna hear Paul by Big Thief. Please enjoy.
1: Love that.

0: And you just heard music. So the song you just heard was...
1: You just heard Ah Pays Do Cocaine by Geese in typical college radio fashion. You, in the year of our Lord 2026, you either have to play Geese or Cameron Winter.
0: That is the rule for being part of college radio stations, yeah. Unfortunately. Before that, you heard... something about love. Okay, yeah, I got it. You heard The Way Love Used to Be by Magnetic Morning. I just picked this one from the stacks, but it was really good.
1: Yeah.
0: I'll add it to my listening. I need to become more niche, guys. I am not niche enough.
1: The year DJ Smooth Jat
0: became niche.
1: No, you're very niche. And before that was Soul and Fire by Sebado. Like that track. And
0: before that was Paul by Big Thief.
1: Yeah,
0: pretty cool artist.
1: Pretty cool. Love
0: love Paul. I think it's kind of relates to the movie that we watched today. Yeah. Do you want to start talking about that or?
1: Sure. Yeah, like we said at the beginning of our show, we watched The Worst Person in the World, a Norwegian film from 2021 by Joachim Trier. Yeah, it was written by Axel Vodk and the director. And the main cast was Renata Reintva, who was actually nominated for Best Actress this year for another one of Trier's films, Sentimental Value. And I think it was also up for Best Picture this year. I have not seen it. I'd like to see it. And then... it's Anders Danielsson at Lie as Axel, who is one of Renata Reinsva's
0: Julia.
1: Yeah, sorry to the Norwegian community.
0: To the I love Scandinavia.
1: Yeah,
0: that's one of my special interests.
1: Really?
0: I don't know enough about it. I claim it.
1: Okay.
0: It's my bias.
1: Okay, and moving on. Yeah, Anders Danielsson plays Axel, a comic book artist that's low-key really problematic, but also one of Julia's...
0: one of the main love interests.
1: Yeah.
0: Yeah.
1: And then Herbert Nordrum is Eivind, who is also one of Julia's...
0: love interests.
1: Yeah.
0: I don't know. Very interesting movie, y'all.
1: Yeah. The... plot, just to like briefly, Julia's in her late 20s or early 30s in Oslo, and she's just like
0: it's like a coming of age movie, yeah. For an adult. She starts as a medical student and then decides she wants to go into psychology and then decides she wants to go into photography, and then she decides she wants to go into men. Like,
1: oh.
0: the field of dating men. That's the focus of the movie.
1: Yeah, no, it's just, yeah, it's like, just finding herself, like, as a person with, like, romantic relationships, with familial relationships, with her career, and she also wants to be a writer, and just, like, finding herself. I saw one thing on Letterboxd that was really funny. It was like something like the perils of like growing out your bangs, something like that, because she does have bangs.
0: And she started as a blonde as well.
1: Her
0: hair was like constantly changing as well.
1: Yeah.
0: Just shows the passage of time.
1: Yeah. We'll probably talk more about it later. But yeah, I enjoyed it. And yeah.
0: You hear that? That means it's time for our shadow to play some music.
1: Yes. Shadow, would you like to say anything?
0: Many words if you would like.
1: Yes.
2: Hello, hello. These are some of my favorite artists. I didn't watch the movie, I was working. But I chose them. They are kind of heartbreakish. I think they're heartbreakish. And so excited to play them for you.
1: Yeah, we're excited too.
0: We're gonna have them come up soon. Excuse any technical difficulties while they queue them up. But here we go.
1: CD1?
2: Yeah.
1: All right. Stay tuned if you'd like to hear Shadow's music. Thank you.

0: Hello, you are listening to KDVS Davis 90.3 FM. That last song you heard was No Children by the Mountain Goats. The song before that was was Leaving It Up to You by George Ezra. And the very first song you heard was Knee Deep at ATP by Los Campesinos. We had to do some quick thinking because, fun fact, the cassette player in here does not work. Very, very sad. But those were some fun songs for you, and we have some more fun songs coming up. I'm not sure what they are, but they're coming up, so.
1: Amazing job, DJ Meowmix. Do you have, like, any idea what show you want next quarter that you want to tell listeners?
0: Yeah, I'm going to do a little book club type show. It's going to be reading, some lecture type as I prepare to hopefully be a teacher later in life. So I'm going to be lecturing you poor listeners. So tune into that if you so choose.
2: That sounds interesting.
0: We'll see.
2: So yeah, that was a pretty good block. Thank you very much, DJ Meowmix.
0: Yes, of course.
2: Next, you will listen to some more music. But first, you're going to listen to some advertisements, some carts, DJ... Not DJ Smooth Jazz. DJ James Marie is queuing those up right now. Enjoy listening to that if you would like, and we'll see you soon.
3: I'm William Shatner. I've been around a long time, but I'm truly humbled when I see the real battles our brave, paralyzed veterans have faced defending our freedom.
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0: I just want to say I love you one more time. I love you. Goodbye.
1: Hello.
2: Hey guys. So you just heard At the Beach in Every Life by Gigi Perez. Before that, you heard
1: Trains Across the Sea by Silver Jews. I'm in the Silver Jews kick right now. A good Pavement side gig for Stephen Malkmus. Yes, yes, yes. And before that,
2: you heard Wasted Time by the Eagles. Pretty good song, pretty good album. I just discovered that DJ James Reed does not like the Eagles.
1: Sue me.
2: Yeah, I will. No, it's okay.
1: I don't know.
2: No worries.
1: Before that, we heard Minnie Riperton's Memory Lane. I feel like just like the Minnie Riperton story is enough like heartbreak. Yeah. Fun fact, she's Maya Rudolph's mom. I feel like people know that. But yeah, she died really young. And I just like, I don't know why, I was like looking at the music video. She had cancer like during the music video. I think this is her last album, and she can't like move her arm, which is, so they like framed it so you don't see that she can't move her arm.
2: Wow.
1: She's just like holding the picture book. And yeah, that's really sad.
2: But yeah, that was the music you heard. Yeah. We were talking about heartbreaks. What's been your biggest heartbreak in terms of like food or like something that you didn't get? Well, we were talking about when the Subway is closed. Like,
1: no, there's no Jersey Mike's in Davis.
2: Yeah.
1: And that was low-key a make or break for me.
2: Why are you here?
1: I don't know why I'm here. I mean, the silo kind of does its job, but it's not Mike's way.
2: Yeah. My biggest heartbreak is when I go to the Student Community Center to get a free Scantron/Blue Book, and they're out of them.
1: Yeah.
2: But it's okay.
1: It's okay. We're stronger people. We love life.
2: Yes.
1: We've been through
2: heartbreak, and now we can soar. DJ Meowmix, do you have a heartbreak?
3: I was really sad when there wasn't a Wawa Grill here, and then there's no Aldi either in Northern California. It's weird.
2: Yeah. Yeah, I like how when I got here, they're like, oh, there's no Vons, just a Safeway. Mind you, exact same thing.
3: I was really shocked that Stater Brothers is only a Southern California thing.
2: Yeah.
3: I didn't know that. So I came here, I was like, what is a Safeway? So that's my heartbreak.
1: Rest in peace, Ralph's, Vons, Aldi, Stater Brothers.
2: Yeah, we are just Safeway only here.
1: All the Southern California supermarket brands.
2: We have Trader Joe's though, so
1: we do have
2: life
1: Trader
2: is Joe. Life is okay.
1: Life is okay, I guess.
2: Life is worth living. I guess we can start with our event calendar.
1: Yes.
2: Alrighty, guys.
1: Please.
2: So we have some exciting events to talk to you guys about. First, a house show or some music for you. We have M. Fisher, Fauna, and Milk for the Angry at the Bates Motel. Doors are at 6 p.m. and this is this Friday, May 15th. Exciting. There's also UC Davis Square Dance Tuesday, May 26th, 5 to 7 p.m. at the Vanderhoff Theater. No experience necessary.
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2: You betcha. So we have more stuff to talk about, which I'll get to in 2 seconds.
1: You got flipping through. I'll just like narrate.
2: Tuesday.
1: He's flipping
2: Monday,
1: through the thing.
2: Monday. Okay. All right, we're locked. Okay, so we have Women Trans Femme, of course, at the bike shop. If you want to build some valuable experience, super cool thing at the Bike Collective, 4 to 7 p.m. Free art supply pantry, and the third space has open hours, 5 to 8 p.m. Still, I Run peer group at the Gender Health Center in Sacramento. There's karaoke nights at Oak Park. There's the poly and consensual non-monogamy group online. There's the queering movement dance classes. And then, of course, the Davis Night Market. Get some free food. Great resource. And then there's an open mic every Tuesday at the Golden Bear in Sacramento. And those are your events.
1: Lovely. And now we'll play some cards and be on our merry way in terms of music and worst person in the world. Thank you.
2: Yes. Bye-bye.
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5: Many people have foot problems and don't suspect arthritis. Arthritis is a disabling and sometimes crippling disease that affects 40 million Americans of all ages. Arthritis strikes the joints, causing loss of motion, swelling, stiffness, and pain. This can be a particular problem in the feet since each foot contains 33 joints. If you experience any of the symptoms of arthritis in your feet,

0: Hello.
1: Hi.
0: You just heard Anything by Adrian Lenker.
1: And before that, you heard 10 Years Gone by Led Zeppelin. Yeah. Love Led Zeppelin. And before that, what?
0: Mine didn't exist.
1: Oh, it's okay. Yeah. Love Led Zeppelin.
0: And then before, what was your first one?
1: Didn't you play something before that? Oh, and before that, we'll just forget a song that we totally didn't play by Cheap Trick.
0: Yes.
1: And the first song of our set was Jeff Beck, Because We Ended As Lovers, throwing a little, not like loophole, but what's the word? Like, not fourth wall break, but Because We Ended As Lovers was first a Stevie Wonder song, which we played earlier in our show, and now it's a Jeff Beck cover, and the record was repeating itself, so
0: yeah,
1: sorry for
0: that. Circles are really happening.
1: Yeah, loops, circles.
0: Loops of life. Makes you think.
1: The circle of life.
0: Yes, but we can talk a little bit more about the movie.
1: Yeah.
0: So it's called The Worst Person in the World. It's translated from like the Norwegian phrase, which translates to Worst Person in the World.
1: Riveting stuff.
0: But, well, yeah, because I saw a thing and it was like, it actually means, well, it's like, bro, I think the title, the English title also makes sense. But it's just like, the girl who's like still finding herself, she makes a lot of decisions that can hurt some people. But like, the thing that I got from it is like, she really thinks she's like the worst person in the world. And like, you can think that sometimes. But I don't know. Things still happen.
1: I think, I mean, like, all the characters are very flawed, and there's just this one scene where she's like, I don't know if, oh, okay,
0: sorry,
1: thank
0: we have
1: you.
0: Three bells, guys, I just realized.
1: Wow. I don't know if it's like an actual like dream sequence or not, but she turns on the kitchen light and like time just like stops for her to like cheat, basically. But
0: yeah,
1: it's like,
0: so
1: just
0: like, but it's just like her thinking it.
1: The world just stops, and it's kind of just like a beautiful scene, and then
0: yeah, that's
1: she
0: like
1: turns
0: if you,
1: off the light.
0: If you see the
1: like film poster.
0: Yeah, the film poster of her running. That's like the entire world is frozen. Everyone's just stopped. Yeah. She runs and goes meets up with this guy. Ivan.
1: Yeah, who is the cinematographer for this? Could you double check our trusty source, Wikipedia?
0: Cinematographer.
1: It was just like, yeah.
0: Kasper Tuksen.
1: Yeah, I think it was just like beautifully filmed, very aesthetically pleasing. Just like interesting plot, like how it deals like, I guess, like different like identities and who you are when you talk to your parents, who you are when you talk to your friends,
0: yeah.
1: Who you're like, I guess, a significant other, who you are when you like talk about yourself. It was just like really interesting.
0: And then the movie ends.
1: Should we
0: we can spoil I mean, so Julia, she's now a full photographer. She photographs this actress, and then later she sees the actress outside and she's married to Ivan, having a and has a baby, which
1: yeah.
0: Low-key is so random, like, but
1: yeah. She deals with loss,
0: and then she returns home and she edits the photos, and
1: yeah, and like she just like it deals with like loss, and like again they play While There's a March, a Stick, a Stone. It's so good. Yeah, do we want to rate it and then go into
0: sure.
1: Our music?
0: I rate it 4.4 out of 5. It was a really good movie.
1: That's pretty.
0: I really liked it. I think it was really well done.
1: Yeah, I enjoyed it. Shout out to someone on my floor for recommending it. That's a real film buff right there. Emerson, if you're listening, probably not. I'd
0: you better
1: probably
0: be.
1: Rate, or you not you better be.
0: You might.
1: If you'd like.
0: If you'd like.
1: I'd give it a 4.65.
0: Wow.
1: Yeah, I liked it.
0: Yeah. I also like, I cannot sit still for the life of me. So
1: it's
0: like
1: okay.
0: I was in like the weirdest positions in my chair watching this movie.
1: Oh,
0: so
1: yeah.
0: That kind of distracted from the emotional attachment to it. But it was good.
1: There was some moments where I like audibly said like, oh my God. And just like, like crawled back into my skin.
0: Yeah.
1: Yeah.
0: But yeah. I recommend if you would like to go watch it.
1: Yeah.
0: You might
1: it's
0: want to.
1: It's on Tubi. And Tubi, probably
0: well,
1: other.
0: Probably other things if you want to feed the mega rich corporations.
1: Hey,
0: but if
1: but
0: you want to support independent filmmaking, head over to Tubi.
1: Okay. And more music
0: yes,
1: right now.
0: This is Silver Springs by Preloved.

0: beautiful. I just put the headphones on for the last part, and it was really a nice listen.
1: Is the mic on?
0: Mic is on.
1: Oh, lovely. Parting is such sweet sorrow, but this is the last time you'll probably hear our voices.
0: That most recent song you heard was
1: Look Down from the Bridge, Mazzy Star. Another one of my favorite songs, Sue Me.
0: Hey, that's okay.
1: Yeah.
0: Before that was...
1: What was before that? Was it Tia Blake?
0: Yeah, I Wish I Was a Single Girl Again by Tia Blake.
1: And before that was Back to Me by The Marías. My top song, apparently, according to Spotify, all time.
0: They just dropped our new all time this morning, so... If you want to get your stats, you can head over there.
1: If you'd like. And what was the first song
0: before that? The very first start was Silver Springs by Pre-Love. They're doing a cover of Silver Springs by Fleetwood Mac, one of my favorite songs of all time. But I wanted to be more niche. You know me.
1: Yeah.
0: So I chose that one. My sister recommended it for me, so played that. And that was kind of our show.
1: I feel like it's really... funny, like I feel like I could tell songs that are like so like inherently DJ Smooth Jazz, like DJ Jamsbury. So that's fun.
0: Mm-hmm.
1: Yeah. Any last words, Shadow, if you'd like?
2: Thanks so much for having me.
0: Yeah, this was super fun.
1: It was really fun. Yeah.
0: Instead of being just us
1: doing.
0: Yeah, we fight when we're alone in the station.
1: Yeah.
0: No,
1: it's pretty bad. Okay. On that note, you'll
0: end with two more songs,
1: probably,
0: I think.
1: Yeah.
0: Maybe more, probably just two.
1: Yeah.
0: The first one's gonna be Soldier Boy by the Shrells.
1: And then definitely India Rubber by Radiohead.
0: We're actually gonna start with that one. So
1: okay.
0: Have a great day if you would like, and
1: stay hydrated in this hot weather.
0: We will be back two Tuesdays from now.
1: The 26th.
0: Yes.
1: Of
0: at
1: May.
0: 6 a.m.
1: Yep.
0: Goodbye.
1: Adios.

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0: 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Oh.
1: Good morning. It's Pony Boy.
0: And DJ Unz.
1: And you're listening to KDBS Davis on 90.3 FM. Welcome to our show, Who's Flying the Plane? A weekly pilot TV show episode recap show. And just letting you know, the following views presented in this next hour do not reflect the views of KDBS, KDBS sponsors, or the University of California. Welcome and good morning. How are you doing?
0: I'm doing great. A little sleepy.
1: Yeah.
0: Can we tell the listeners what we did on Sunday night?
1: Yes. We did something.
0: We did something. The last fundraising week.
1: So last year.
0: Yeah. If we raised a certain amount of money, we said we'd bleach our eyebrows.
1: Yeah.
0: And one half of the duo held up on their end of the deal.
1: A year later.
0: But, you know, better late than never.
1: Yeah.
0: I did not bleach my eyebrows, but Pony Boy did.
1: I bleached them. And it's been a liberating experience. It's taught me so much. It's changed my life for the better.
0: Wow.
1: And it's only been like 36 hours.
0: That's crazy. What are 36 hours you must have had?
1: Yeah. Full of light and love and friendship and a side of myself I never would have known had I not picked up the bleach.
0: Whoa.
1: Yeah.
0: That's awesome.
1: So I'm in and I endorse it now.
0: Cool.
1: Yeah.
0: If you'd like.
1: If you want to like shake things up, you know. Yeah. I recommend.
0: Okay.
1: I recommend. You also bleached something, even though you didn't bleach your eyebrows. And thank God you didn't, because.
0: I did bleach a clump of my hair in the back.
1: Mm-hmm.
0: I'm getting. I feel like you're getting a lot of compliments.
1: Mm-hmm.
0: I'm getting a lot of, why'd you do that? Why'd you bleach that part of your hair? You should have just bleached your eyebrows. And then somebody also told me I looked like a skunk. So.
1: Oh, but that's like a look.
0: Yeah, it is like a look.
1: That's famously like.
0: It looks like a skunk, but like not in a bad way.
1: Yeah, exactly.
0: Yeah. But also today I'm renewing my driver's license and I'm going to be taking a driver's license picture. And if I had bleached eyebrows for my driver's license picture, I might have rescheduled the.
1: Yeah.
0: I might have rescheduled the meeting,
1: mm-hmm.
0: the appointment. So yeah, it all works out in the end.
1: It does.
0: Yeah.
1: It does.
0: But I'm very proud of you
1: for
0: holding up
1: your end of the bargain. Thank you. It was a rough bleaching process.
0: Yeah.
1: I needed like a lot of processing time.
0: Mm-hmm.
1: And I apologize to you for any aggression I may have exhibited.
0: Forgive it. It's understandable.
1: Thank you.
0: Yeah.
1: Thank you.
0: I can't imagine what you were going through.
1: Yeah. It's just a big change.
0: Totally.
1: Big change. You go from having eyebrows to looking like you don't.
0: Looking.
1: Looking.
0: Is the key word there.
1: I still got them. They're just bleach blonde. Yeah.
0: They're still there. Don't worry. You just got to look a little harder.
1: Exactly. Ooh. Yeah. And shouldn't we all be looking at each other a little harder? Okay. Should we get into it?
0: I don't know about all that.
1: Okay.
0: But sure. Yeah, let's get into it.
1: Whatever. I try. Okay. Today we're talking about The Office.
0: Mm-hmm. Which office?
1: The UK one and the US one.
0: What?
1: Yeah.
0: Both?
1: Both.
0: Double dipping.
1: And wait, can we speak on the other ones?
0: Yeah, okay. Let's do it now.
1: So originally, yeah, I would have been like, oh, both offices, because I thought it was just the UK and the US one. That's wrong, apparently, because last night I was talking to my boyfriend and he was like, oh, did you guys watch the Mexican one? And I was like, oh, I didn't know that was a thing. Apparently there's one coming out right now. It's only streaming on Amazon Prime Video in like Latin America.
0: Okay.
1: It's a Mexican remake of The Office. So I Googled it, and that led me down a path to find that there are 14 adaptations, like various international adaptations of The Office.
0: It's crazy.
1: Crazy.
0: And then that led me down a rabbit hole,
1: yeah,
0: of looking at like what other shows have been like remade in other countries.
1: Uh-huh.
0: And The Office seems to be like one of the most remade like comedy series. There's a lot of game shows, of course,
1: mm-hmm.
0: or like singing competitions.
1: Mm-hmm.
0: I feel like that makes a lot of sense.
1: Yeah.
0: But something universal about working in an office.
1: There's so
0: just something
1: true.
0: Universal about it.
1: With a weird boss.
0: Mm-hmm.
1: I guess, yeah. Crosses borders.
0: It really does.
1: Wow.
0: I

0: And what does that say about our society? That everybody can, that we can remake a show about working 14 different times and people enjoy that as a break from their work. What does that say?
1: Whoa, let's ponder that. Let's percolate on that.
0: We can percolate.
1: Let's percolate.
0: Are we going to do this? Are we going to do the UK recap in a British accent? How's your British accent?
1: You know, it's not, I wouldn't, there are people that are better than me. And okay. There are definitely people that are worse than me.
0: Uh-huh.
1: I'm solidly in the middle of the pack.
0: Yeah.
1: Hello.
0: Nice.
1: Welcome to Who's Flying the Plane. How's yours?
0: It's okay. I have like two.
1: Two?
0: Yeah.
1: Okay.
0: You're listening to Who's Flying the Plane on KDVS Davis. And then you're listening to Who's Flying the Plane on KDVS Davis.
1: You're like, I have two. And one of them is just you speaking in a higher pitched voice.
0: But with a slight twang.
1: Okay.
0: There's a slight UK drawl.
1: Oh.
0: Don't you think? No.
1: Okay.
0: All right. We're not. Self-conscious now.
1: No, don't be. I'm sorry. I'm sorry.
0: It's fine.
1: It's just. Okay. The first one was like, they had a bit of like Australian in it.
0: So maybe I don't have a UK accent. Maybe I have none.
1: Yeah, I do think if any actual British person were to hear it, like, they'd be offended. Have you ever met a British person?
0: Yeah.
1: Okay, yeah, no, me too, but, like, not very many, I bet.
0: No, I've not met many British people. Have you met a lot of British people?
1: No, not a lot. My friend's sister married a British person.
0: Whoa.
1: Yeah, and they had a baby, so the baby is going to be,
0: which one is it going to sound like?
1: I know exactly. That's my thought. My thoughts exactly. Yeah. But he's a very cute baby, so.
0: That's awesome.
1: I'm sure it'll be a delight to hear however he learns how to talk.
0: Mm-hmm.
1: Yeah.
0: Wow.
1: Yeah. That's like the closest British person to me.
0: Okay. Yeah.
1: Like 2 degrees of separation.
0: I can't wait for you to like tell me like what the baby sounds like when you find out.
1: I'll check back in with you.
0: Yeah.
1: We don't know. We don't know anything about child development when they start talking.
0: Yeah. At some point.
1: Soon.
0: Hopefully soon.
1: I think soon.
0: Do they walk first or they talk
1: first? I think
0: they
1: walk. Ooh, I don't know. I don't know, actually. Well, they like talk, but then like, when do they start speaking in like coherent sentences?
0: Oh.
1: Like, I want that or hello. I don't know. What does the baby say? I don't know.
0: Like mom?
1: Yeah.
0: Dad.
1: Well, I think they say like mama, dada, like first.
0: What if the baby goes, mum?
1: First words, mum.
0: Mum.
1: Mum, can you turn on the telly?
0: Do you think they're like goo goo gaga's like British also?
1: Goo goo gaga. Yeah. Well, babies have accents. Okay. I actually do remember reading, the babbling sounds babies make, they're like dependent on like the sounds they hear, like even in utero.
0: Whoa.
1: And like as a baby, yeah. Like they're like Russian babies and like Chinese babies, like their babbling sounds distinct from like American babies.
0: Fascinating.
1: Isn't that?
0: Really? It is quite.
1: Yeah. Really interesting.
0: But not the point of the show.
1: No, not the point of the show at all.
0: Not the point of the, should we get into it?
1: Let's get into it.
0: I feel
1: like
0: we're a little sidetracked.
1: Yeah. Oops.
0: We're watching The Office, just to clarify.
1: Yeah. Okay. So Ricky Gervais is his name is David in the mm-hmm. show, but we're Americans and we're the center of the universe, so he's like the Michael Scott character.
0: Right, exactly. It starts with him just doing like a opening monologue, right? Talking about The Office and his influence on The Office and how people think about him and
1: yes.
0: You know, how good he is as a manager.
1: Yeah, he thinks highly of himself. He thinks he's a great boss. He thinks he's really funny and cool. And then the first scene is him. He's in a meeting with, is it the new temp? I literally don't remember. He's like on the phone, right? Telling this guy he's going to get him a forklift job.
0: Yes.
1: So it's not the temp.
0: It's not the temp, no.
1: You're right. You're completely right. That wouldn't make sense. So yeah, he's talking, David. Can we just call him Ricky Gervais?
0: Okay, whatever you want.
1: I'm like, that's not David. It's just Ricky Gervais, like, in an office shirt, like, bumbling around.
0: Right.
1: Like,
0: he's kind of the, I think I wrote later that it's just Ricky Gervais.
1: Yeah.
0: But not. Because he keeps, like, he loves talking about comedy, too.
1: Yeah.
0: He's just, he's not really acting.
1: No.
0: He's just being himself. Mm-hmm. Yeah, we can call him Ricky Gervais. But there's another character named Ricky.
1: Oh.
0: Which, so it might make things confusing.
1: Yeah. Okay. We'll adapt.
0: Okay.
1: Ricky Gervais is talking on the phone. So he's like, okay, he has a guy in his office sitting across from him, and he's like, I'm going to get you a forklift job. And the guy's like, I don't have my forklift certification. And Ricky Gervais is like, it's not a problem. Like, and then he's on the phone, like, riffing with, like, the guy on the other end, like, trying to be, like, funny and cool.
0: I think he goes, you're a gentleman and a scholar. I think he says that at the end of the phone call. And then he goes, oh, my apologies. And then he hangs up the phone and says, that was actually not a man I was talking to.
1: Oh.
0: She just had a deep voice.
1: Oh.
0: Right?
1: I think that's the American one.
0: It's the same show.
1: No, I know, but I think it's a different... I only wrote that down for the American one. Maybe you're right.
0: I can't
1: confirm or deny. I'm sorry.
0: Okay.
1: I'm sorry. Yeah, it's the same show. I'm sorry.
0: It's okay. Maybe I'm wrong. That's fine.
1: We don't know.
0: They just like fuse together.
1: They really do. Especially, yeah. Okay. Puts the phone down. He's a weirdo. Oh, he goes, oh, has Elaine left you yet? To the guy on the other end of the phone. And then he's like, oh, I see. And then he puts down the phone and he's like,
0: that's
1: she
0: what it
1: has
0: is.
1: Left him. I forgot.
0: That's what it is.
1: So he's awkward. He's foot in mouth. Kind of guy.
0: He doesn't really think before he talks, it
1: no,
0: seems like.
1: He does not. And even if he did, I don't think it would help. Yeah.
0: Yeah.
1: He goes to see Dawn, the secretary, the Pam character. He's like, lovely Dawn. And like, he's like kind of creepy and weird towards her. He makes a joke. He says everyone in the office is working at the crack of dawn.
0: Yeah.
1: Gross.
0: I don't really get it.
1: Oh. Okay, yeah. I mean.
0: And we can't get into it on air.
1: And we can't get into it on air.
0: Okay.
1: Yeah.
0: Well, tell me after, please.
1: I will.
0: Yeah, but he's weird. He's making her uncomfortable.
1: Yeah.
0: He picks up, oh, she's like, you got a fax. Mm-hmm. And he's like, oh, don't you know there's a special filing cabinet for the fax? And then he crumples it up and throws it in the bin.
1: Yeah, it's quite funny.
0: It is funny. It is absolutely. And he thinks it's also really funny. And he's really proud of that joke he made. And also just doesn't. Oh, and it's definitely. Oh, Dawn says there's a fax from management.
1: Mm-hmm.
0: And then he's like, oh, specifically management.
1: Yeah.
0: That's where the filing cabinet is. So he does not really care. Mm-hmm. Or he's trying to like pose that he doesn't really care about authority.
1: Mm-hmm.
0: And. That's crucial for later.
1: Crucial. Remember that if
0: yes.
1: you want, if you'd like. we meet two other... Oh, wait, no. David, Ricky Gervais' character, is telling Dawn he was out with two other guys, or like another guy from the office last night. And when he says he was drunk, he was like, I was blardered. I think that's the word.
0: Probably.
1: British slang.
0: I have a different British slang written down later.
1: Okay.
0: That we'll say we'll
1: yeah,
0: talk
1: I'm
0: about.
1: I'm excited to hear it.
0: Yeah.
1: And then Dawn makes like a snarky comment about David's drinking, and then he like gets upset.
0: Yeah.
1: And then we're introduced to two other characters.
0: Gareth and Tim.
1: Gareth and Tim. Tim is. I like how in the British one it's Tim and in the American one it's Jim.
0: Yeah, that is funny.
1: Tim and Jim. Tim is played by Martin Freeman.
0: Mm-hmm.
1: My goat. My close personal goat.
0: What do you know him from?
1: He's in Sherlock.
0: Oh,
1: he's Mr.
0: Yes.
1: Watson.
0: He is.
1: Mm-hmm.
0: Okay.
1: Among other things, you know.
0: Mm-hmm.
1: Gareth, I don't know this actor. He has a blonde bowl cut and he looks about 17.
0: Yeah. And he's like a twig.
1: Yeah. He's drowning in his suit.
0: Have you ever seen Pirates of the Caribbean?
1: No.
0: Okay. If you have seen Pirates of the Caribbean, he plays a pirate that's missing an eyeball, and he has like a wooden eyeball to replace it, and the wooden eyeball is always falling out. Oh. And he's like the comic relief of, or one of the comic reliefs of Pirates of the Caribbean.
1: That's funny.
0: Yeah.
1: I could definitely see him in that role.
0: Totally.
1: I see him dropping an eyeball.
0: Mm-hmm. He plays like a very,
1: it's not for him.
0: Like, he's kind of clumsy, a little oblivious to what's going on. He just really wants to have the approval of David. That's what it really seems like. He's there to only, like, serve David. He's like, I got him. He calls himself the assistant regional manager, but David, or Ricky Gervais's character, is very emphatic on saying that he's the assistant to the regional manager.
1: Mm-hmm.
0: He's not the assistant regional manager.
1: Mm-hmm.
0: And it's very interesting how one word can change a role.
1: Yeah.
0: Crazy stuff.
1: But David and Gareth went out last, or David went out with Gareth's friends drinking last night. I wrote down at this point, I don't understand what they're saying.
0: Yeah. There's a lot of mumbling, a lot of British mumbling.
1: Yeah.
0: And that's rough.
1: Really, really rough.
0: It was rough. We paused it and we looked at each other. We're like, I can't really understand anything they're saying, but it's the same like language.
1: Yeah, exactly.
0: But it wasn't working for us. I pulled out a line from this interaction. Mm-hmm. I think it was talking about somebody else at the bar that they were hanging out with. And I believe Ricky Gervais says, who's that nutter? The only thing that I was pulling out, like, the whole show is like, oh, that's a funny British thing. That's so cute. Like, that's, like, why do they say that? Why do they say that?
1: Why do they talk like that? Yeah.
0: But yeah, David's trying really hard to be liked by his employees.
1: Yeah.
0: And it seems like, I don't know, but it does. He's not being himself.
1: Mm-mm.
0: I think it's making it harder for him to be liked by his employees.
1: Mm-mm.
0: But also, this is different. We'll get into the U.S. office later. But the way that Tim and Gareth interact with each other and the way that Tim and Gareth interact with Ricky Gervais's / Steve Carell's character is slightly different, but I think still like completely changes the tone of the show.
1: Yeah, for sure. Especially because, Gareth, I think he reads very young in this, like, kind of like new to the office or like new to working or whatever. Like, he just seems young and he's supposed to be Dwight, which is absolutely, definitely a lot different. It's interesting. It's interesting. And then a woman named Jennifer comes. She's like she represents management. She's like with management. And she brings David and Dawn into a meeting, and she's like, oh, did you get my agenda? And that was the document that was faxed in the morning.
0: Yes, and he was like, what do you mean, what document? Then Dawn is like, oh, this is like, that was the thing you told me to crumple up and put in the trash.
1: Right.
0: And she said that out loud in the meeting. Dawn's character is very funny because she tries to get Ricky Gervais's character in trouble as much as possible. within the office, like the coworkers or also with management.
1: Mm-hmm.
0: And then Ricky has to like be like, oh, like he has to backtrack and like be like, oh, that was just a joke. Like that was like that's like my brother. He like makes that joke all the time. I was just like trying to be funny and like, yeah.
1: Yeah.
0: But Jennifer's not too pleased.
1: Mm-mm. She's not. And she tells them that the management can't justify, there are two branches, and they can't justify having them both open, so one of them is going to incorporate the other, and the branch that gets incorporated is going to have to downsize. David, in a confessional, he compares his role in the office to witnessing starving kids in Africa. Oh, this is the comic relief one.
0: Yeah.
1: Wait, you want to talk about it?
0: No, you got it.
1: Okay.
0: I'll piggyback if you
1: need. Okay, if I miss anything.
0: Mm-hmm.
1: So basically, he's like, he compares management to like the people that put on Comic Relief, which is like a fundraiser, the comedy fundraiser, and then they raise money to send to, I guess, starving people in Africa.
0: Yeah.
1: Yeah, real pointed mission statement. Real specific. And then he compares himself to like being on the ground with the actual starving people. Like, he's like in the mess. Like, he's like on the ground.
0: Right, he's delivering the food or like delivering the aid that the comedians bought with the money they raised.
1: Exactly.
0: And management are the comedians.
1: Yes.
0: Doing the... And I don't know about you, but... Like, I only know about Comic Relief because of a stand-up comedy class I took in Davis.
1: What? Like, I didn't know about Comic Relief.
0: Yeah, it's... Yeah. Maybe it was like a more popular thing when The Office came out, the UK Office came out, but I think that's like way too niche of a comedian's reference to like be making on like a nationally broadcasted show.
1: Interesting. Yeah.
0: It just, and that also like took me out of it. I was like, it's just Ricky Gervais. Like, he's like, stop talking about the things you know. Like, pretend like you're like actually in an office.
1: Right. Ooh.
0: Unless, do you think David's an aspiring comedian?
1: I wouldn't be surprised.
0: I wouldn't be surprised either, actually.
1: It makes total sense.
0: Yeah.
1: Yeah.
0: I could see him being based off of, like, an open micer. Like an open micer that's been doing it for, like, 10, 20 years and just, like, working in an office and just trying to be funny, but it hasn't been funny the entire time.
1: Ooh,
0: and then Ricky saw that and
1: Steven.
0: Was, or, yeah, and was like, oh, that's, like, a, like, I, like, this character is so funny. I could see this working.
1: Yeah. I see it.
0: Mm-hmm.
1: I completely agree.
0: But anyways, that was, I thought that was a, it was a funny, it was an outlandish comparison.
1: Yes. Oh, completely outlandish. Wait, does he compare her to Camilla Parker Bowles at this point, Jennifer?
0: I think it might be.
1: He, David is like, oh, like I called Jennifer Camilla Parker Bowles, like, but not to her face.
0: Right.
1: And if you don't know, Camilla Parker Bowles is Prince Charles's current wife, former affair partner when he was married to Princess Diana.
0: And not well liked.
1: Diana, Princess of Wales. And oh no, she's not well liked. I think she's quite universally disliked.
0: Ooh. Kind of crazy going from affair to marriage.
1: Right.
0: They like stuck it out.
1: I guess so. They must really love each other.
0: I guess so.
1: It must be true love.
0: It must be true love.
1: Yeah.
0: There's probably a lot of conspiracy theories about why Princess Diana, like, passed away, right? And them getting together.
1: Yeah.
0: Yeah.
1: Yeah.
0: Okay.
1: I listened to a 4-part podcast series once on the life and death of Princess Diana. It
0: was
1: fantastic.
0: Did you know who Camilla Parker Bowles was before that podcast?
1: I think yes.
0: Okay.
1: Oh, because my mom watched The Crown, which I've heard is really good.
0: I've also heard.
1: Okay. We'll be back to the office.
0: Okay.
1: we're on something today.
0: Yeah, it's the
1: getting
0: bleach.
1: Getting excited. Oh, don't say that.
0: Getting into our brains.
1: okay, wait. I wrote down another thing. Ricky Howard is the temp, right?
0: Yes.
1: Okay. A temp comes in. David is giving him a tour of the office. And I don't know what they said to... Oh, wait. Okay. Ricky Howard references a show called EastFinders. Do you know what that is? Okay.
0: EastEnders.
1: Oh, EastEnders. Oh, I can't read my own name. EastEnders. Okay. Do you know what that is?
0: No.
1: Okay.
0: I just know the name of the show.
1: And I wrote down, we are utterly unequipped to understand their cultural references.
0: It's true.
1: Completely. Like, both in time period and the fact that they're... It's a different country.
0: Yeah.
1: I have no idea what they're talking about.
0: Yeah, I don't... It's... That is kind of interesting.
1: Yeah.
0: We have to be more cultured.
1: I mean...
0: We have to go...
1: No, we don't.
0: We have to go to England.
1: Okay, we do, but, like, I don't think we need to head in the direction of, like, early 2000s, like, British, like, pop culture.
0: Okay. You think that can be without?
1: I think we could do without.
0: Okay.
1: But I'm open to being convinced otherwise.
0: Yeah. I was listening to a... This is, I guess... kind of, yeah, this is on point, mm-hmm. or on topic, but I was listening to a Pink Panthers interview,
1: mm-hmm.
0: and she was talking about musicians that she really likes, and they were talking about, she was talking about like UK R&B musicians,
1: mm-hmm.
0: and they were all like really popular musicians in the UK, but they never crossed over to the US, and it's so interesting that I don't know how some people I guess it's kind of the same thing. There's probably people in the U.S. that nobody knows about. Definitely. In the U.K. Just
1: for sure.
0: The cross, it's hard to cross international borders as a piece of media.
1: True.
0: So it's really, if you can do it, that's a good accolade.
1: Very true. Yeah.
0: Yeah, put that in your, put that feather in your cap once it happens.
1: Pat yourself on the back once that happens, if you like. wait, David makes a comment. He's like, while he's giving Ricky Howard this tour.
0: Wait, can we keep saying Ricky Gervais and
1: Ricky
0: then just
1: Gervais
0: the temp?
1: And the temp. Okay, you got it. Ricky, while giving the temp a tour, he shows him a plant and he's like, oh, we send the girls out to get plants. It cheers them up because they can get a bit. And then he tries to push a Billy Big Mouth fish to get it to talk, but it's out of battery. And then he tells someone to use office funds to purchase new batteries for the Billy Big Mouth. So, yeah.
0: But nobody listens to him. He just like is talking and nobody's acknowledging him. Everybody just ignores him. Like everybody in the office ignores him except.
1: So funny.
0: Gareth and Tim. And I'm pretty sure he like sees the temp coming in too and is like, oh my gosh, another boy. Like,
1: yeah.
0: He's a guy, like, he's a lad's lad. He can, like, chat it up with me, like, with us.
1: Did you just come up with that?
0: I think so, yeah. yeah, and so he's putting on a show.
1: For sure.
0: And for the cameras also.
1: Oh, yeah, yeah, yeah, yeah. Because totally... it's, yeah, they're aware of the cameras.
0: Mm-hmm.
1: They address them. Someone has put a Gareth's stapler in Jell-O.
0: It was, well.
1: Well, I mean, you could say it.
0: Maybe it's Tim. Put the stapler in the Jell-O, but does not claim to have done it.
1: Yeah. And Gareth is furious. He's like, you need to punish him. And then Ricky Gervais and the temp are there. And, someone goes, it's only a trifling matter. And then they
0: they all start making
1: dessert jokes.
0: Puns. Yeah.
1: Yeah. And then the temp goes, you should put him in custardy. And Ricky Gervais loves that. He's like, this lad can really hang. And then it gets to a confessional of Gareth and he's like, I like to have a laugh as much as the next man, but this is a bit much. And then, wait, what army was he in? It's over the T.
0: Oh, Territorial Army.
1: Oh, he's like, I was in the Territorial Army before this, and you couldn't muck about there.
0: Yeah.
1: He's upset that this paper-selling office is not run anywhere near as, like, strictly as the Territorial Army.
0: Not at all. Tim, I want to go back a little bit.
1: Go.
0: Could we have... There aren't many other confessionals in the UK version other than Ricky Gervais's character. But Tim does have a confessional. And he talks about, like, he starts talking about his job, like, what he knows how to do. And he's like, yeah, I'm really bored here. Mm-hmm. This job is so boring. I'm just doing it because I need to have a job. And so I think it helps kind of explains, like, how, like, he torments Gareth because... He just has nothing better to do and just really wants to, you know, lighten his work life.
1: Exactly. Mm-hmm. Yeah.
0: Did you look up the Territorial Army?
1: I did look up the Territorial Army. It's a voluntary part-time military reserve force primarily in India that enables civilians to serve in the armed forces without leaving their regular careers.
0: Okay.
1: yikes.
0: Well, weren't they? India was colonized by...
1: By
0: England, yeah.
1: Yeah.
0: Okay. Well, that makes sense.
1: That makes sense.
0: He did like a, maybe it was like a year abroad.
1: Yeah.
0: I don't know. But now the U.S. office comparison makes a lot more sense.
1: Wait, what was it
0: again? He's a volunteer sheriff's deputy.
1: Oh,
0: Dwight Schrute's a volunteer sheriff.
1: You're right.
0: Okay, also, at this point, the stapler and the jelly, I wrote, like, a side note, like, is this boring? Is this, like, relatable content?
1: Oh,
0: those
1: right.
0: are my two... Because re-talking about it now, I'm thinking of it more fondly than I was when I was actually watching it.
1: I agree. I agree with you.
0: Like, I'm thinking about it. I was like, oh, this is actually kind of funny. Like, this is good.
1: You got to stay with it.
0: But when I was watching the UK version, I was like,
1: this is not funny.
0: It's not funny.
1: Yeah.
0: Not at all. But maybe it is. It's just a slow burn.
1: Yeah. It has to grow on you.
0: But I still don't think it's relatable. I can't, like, when has anybody ever put a stapler in a jelly?
1: Probably not many times before this show came out.
0: And it probably opened the floodgates.
1: I think so, for sure.
0: For office-based pranks.
1: Yeah.
0: There was an epidemic post-office.
1: I bet you're right. I think you're totally right. Okay. We'll pick up the pace.
0: Oh, yeah. What time is it?
1: 8:32.
0: Okay.
1: Yeah. Okay.
0: Well, I think the recap for the US version won't be that.
1: Yeah, you're right.
0: Because it's like the same thing.
1: You're totally right.
0: Okay.
1: Okay. They have a team meeting so that Ricky Gervais can tell people about what's happening with the branches and the potential downsizing.
0: Can I say something really quickly?
1: Please do.
0: There was like a weird like aside scene where Dawn is like on her lunch break and Ricky Gervais's character like comes and like starts talking to her and like talking about his private part cancer.
1: Oh,
0: and like,
1: my God, yes.
0: He like touches his area.
1: Yeah.
0: Like in front of Dawn and is like making her visibly uncomfortable.
1: Yeah.
0: And that was supposed to be a joke. There's a lot more
1: sexual harassment. Oh, yeah.
0: Posed as jokes.
1: Yeah.
0: In the UK version.
1: Yeah.
0: And I wonder, maybe just different time. Do you think there would have been more? I don't know. But Ricky Gervais's version of the manager and Michael Scott's version of the manager.
1: Mm-hmm.
0: I think Ricky Gervais's one is, or Steve Carell's version is more innocent.
1: I agree. Less sinister than Ricky Gervais. Yeah, I totally agree with you.
0: But that kind of makes sense of like, who they just both are as like people too.
1: Yeah. Ricky Gervais is like too like, I don't know, like, I don't want to be like rough around the edges, but like kind of, I don't know. It's like, I don't know.
0: I forgot, you said something when we were watching the US version when, I forget what.
1: Oh, the one where like, I think if like Michael Scott was like, I think if this was real life, like Michael Scott's harassment of women, he would like actually be hitting on them.
0: Right. That's Ricky Gervais's version.
1: Yeah. Like the joke, like the sexual harassment is a joke. Like he would actually be like coming on to Dawn in real life, I think.
0: Yeah.
1: Yeah. He would actually be like.
0: If the UK version feels slightly more real in that sense.
1: Yeah.
0: Unfortunately. Yeah.
1: So sad.
0: Very
1: so
0: sad.
1: Awkward.
0: Okay. Back to the meeting.
1: Yeah. Okay, they're having the meeting. They're like all in there, and then Gareth like is the last person to come in, and he bursts in, and he like goes to stand next to Ricky Gervais, and he like demands to be told what he's gonna say first. He's like whispered in my ear.
0: This was the first time in the UK version of the show where I was like, oh, Gareth's character is Dwight's character.
1: Yeah.
0: I couldn't really tell before. In the US version, like, Dwight off the bat is already like, you know that he's like a suck up and wants to be like Michael Scott's right hand man the whole time. But this one, you couldn't really figure it out till right now.
1: Yeah, exactly. Ricky Gervais is like kind of sugarcoating. He's like, oh, like, we're going to incorporate another branch. Like, it's going to be totally chill. Like, whatever, whatever. And then Dawn just tells everyone what actually happened in the meeting. She's like, there's a chance, like, we are the branch that gets incorporated and downsizing happens here. And David's mad, or Ricky Gervais is mad that she revealed that. And then in order to reassure them that nothing's going to happen to the branch, he makes a really weird comment.
0: Yeah, he does.
1: He
0: also, in the meeting with, Jane.
1: Jennifer.
0: In the meeting with Jennifer, she talks about, like, you have to, like, plead your case to me and, like, about why your office shouldn't be the one that's downsizing. He's done nothing so far to, like, work towards, like, preparing anything to, like, plead the case to the to management. So he's, like, making a bunch of, like, claims that he hasn't, like, backed up yet. But he's, yeah, he's just like talking.
1: He's just talking. Yeah, he hasn't done any work at all.
0: No, actually not.
1: Actually none. Okay, everyone's like kind of down now because Dawn has told them that they might get incorporated. There's a scene with Tim and Gareth. They just have a bit of a... Tim makes Gareth call him to ask him a question, and then he walks away when he calls him.
0: Yeah. He, and then it goes to a meeting with the temp and Ricky Gervais's character. Mm, and mm-hmm. he's like, I'm a friend first and a boss second.
1: Yeah.
0: And I wrote, he's actually neither. Like, nobody actually likes him, and he's not a good boss either. But then he's like, oh, like, here comes Dawn. Like, let's play a prank on her to, like, prove that, like, I'm such a good friend. And then he fires her, or fake fires her, for thieving.
1: Yeah.
0: And she starts crying. Mm-hmm. And he's like, oh, no, like, I'm just, like, kidding. It was a joke. It was a joke. I'm pranking. Like, we're both in on it. Aww. Like, it's all good. But, like, it wasn't a funny joke.
1: No, it was not. And then she goes, you wanker.
0: Yeah, you wanker.
1: She walks out. Okay, there's also a scene where, Ricky Gervais is walking around with the temp still, and then another employee comes up. It's like a South Asian guy, and Ricky Gervais's character goes, let me introduce you. Like, he does a really great impression of, like, this character. And then the employee's like, I think you're, like, no, I don't.
0: Of Ali G.
1: Of Ali G. The employee's like, I don't think. I don't.
0: You're thinking of the other.
1: No, and then Ricky Gervais goes, oh, I must be thinking of the other one. hello? And then it's, like, really awkward because he's mixing up, like, probably the only two, like, ethnic employees in the office, mm-hmm. I'm sure. And then it cuts to a confessional of Ricky Gervais, and he's like, I don't care if you're black, white, yellow. And then he goes, Orientals make very good workers.
0: Yeah.
1: Oh, my God.
0: He was just letting it fly.
1: Yeah. Yeah. Letting it fly. And then the episode closes with him. He tells a story in his confessional. He's like, again, about what a great employer he is. And he's like, you know, telling a story. He's like, oh, like some like Greek guy asked me once to be the godfather of his child. And that's really what this job is about. And then he like pauses for a beat. He's like, we had to let him go. Like, he was complete rubbish. So it didn't end up working out. But and that's it.
0: That's it. And now we're on to the US version of The Office.
1: Yeah.
0: And it starts like word for word. There's a lot. I think the first half of the US version takes a lot of similar like lines from the UK version, and then it starts to become its own thing, like maybe halfway through.
1: Yeah.
0: I thought was interesting.
1: Very interesting. It's interesting what they change.
0: Absolutely. It is interesting what they change.
1: Yeah.
0: But Michael Scott, we're just going to call him Michael Scott now. We're not going to call him Steve Carell's character because everybody knows who Michael Scott is.
1: Yeah, exactly.
0: Yeah, we can just start talking about Michael's and Ricky Gervais's characters, like, differences. I think that's, like...
1: Yeah.
0: They were saying the same things, but in different ways. Mm-hmm. And I thought that was cool to see. Like,
1: yeah, I agree.
0: Just how different actors have different takes on, like, the same mm-hmm. lines. That was really cool to watch. But they both try to be charming at the end of the day. But it seems like they're trying to be charming for different reasons, like... Ricky Gervais is very much like dirtbag charming, but Michael's like, I'm trying to be charming and I need friends. Like, I'm so lonely.
1: Like, he's an idiot.
0: Yeah. He's definitely an idiot.
1: Yeah. Okay, this one starts, it's Ryan the whole time, right? Ryan is the temp.
0: Yeah.
1: And he's, okay, it like starts with Ryan and Michael is walking him around from the beginning. I'm wrong. He's bringing the camera around.
0: Yeah.
1: I'm wrong.
0: You're good.
1: Okay.
0: I think that the temp is actually featured less.
1: Yeah.
0: In this one.
1: You're right.
0: Than the UK version.
1: You're right. I want to just like jump right to when he's introducing the camera to Pam.
0: Mm-hmm.
1: He's like, if you think she's cute now, you should have seen her a few years ago. And then he like growls.
0: Oh my god. Oh my god.
1: weird. Yeah. Yeah. She's not having it.
0: She's not having it.
1: No. And he makes the same trash bin joke. And at this, it was at this point in the episode, we were like, wait, this is like literally the same, the same script.
0: The same thing. The same things are going to happen. I'm not going to be surprised.
1: Yeah, exactly.
0: We did, when we did the Dick Van Dyke show, we kind of did a similar thing.
1: Yeah.
0: But they were, it was two different plots.
1: Yeah.
0: But both were pilots, quote unquote.
1: Yeah.
0: But this one is both pilots, but the exact same.
1: Yeah. Because I guess this is an adaptation.
0: I guess so, yeah.
1: Yeah. One of 14.
0: I wonder if all 14 pilots have to be the same thing, right? They're like, we're gonna like get downsized and what's gonna happen? I really want to watch other versions of The Office.
1: Yeah, I have one that I really want. There's one I have in mind that I really want to watch. See what's going on with that.
0: Yeah, we got to tap it.
1: Yeah. Oh, my God. Okay.
0: Oh, I think maybe the first line that was different from the other ones was when they called Jan from corporate, Hillary Rodham Clinton, instead of Camilla Parker Bowles.
1: Wait, and I wanted to talk about this. Okay,
0: please.
1: Because I'm like, okay. Jan is compared to Hillary Rodham Clinton. How is this different from Camilla Parker Bowles? I wrote, reflects cultural progress, even though it's a disparaging comment. Okay. Let me explain.
0: Let's get into that.
1: Okay, in the UK one, Ricky Gervais calls the woman from management Camilla Parker Bowles, you know, it basically is a way to call her, like, I can't think of any word that's not explicit. Like,
0: did she kind of like, is it like, maybe just say she like slept her way to the top, like something like.
1: No, I don't think so. Just like call her like severe and like.
0: Okay.
1: Because I think the perception of Camilla Parker Bowles in the UK and, you know, speaking from the outside. But okay, from what I understand of my
0: UK baby say? What does your UK baby friend say about Camilla Parker Bowles?
1: I like the thought that they're just born with like cultural knowledge.
0: Yeah.
1: British babies. Okay, but from my understanding from the 4-part podcast series I listened to, like Princess Diana was like obviously like beloved. She's beautiful, like she's kind, like graceful, whatever. And then like the woman that her husband was like having an affair with, by contrast, people, this is like what they think, she's ugly, they think she's like uncouth, they think she's like, she's just like not as like socially gracious,
0: yeah,
1: graceful as Diana. So I think when you compare a woman to Camilla Parker Bowles, it's like an unfavorable comparison. You're calling her like stony, like, yeah.
0: Yeah.
1: Okay. But then Michael Scott compares Jan to Hillary Clinton, and Hillary Clinton is like pantsuit girl boss, like in charge.
0: Yeah.
1: So I feel like it is like a little bit, it still is like a disparaging comment, right? Because he's comparing her to like an authoritative woman. But he like wants, he doesn't say it. He says like, I don't say it to her face, not because I'm afraid of her, but like da da da da. And I don't know, I feel like he's still, I think by comparing her to Hillary Clinton, he's still acknowledging that like she's an authoritative woman. But for Ricky Gervais to compare Jennifer to Camilla Parker Bowles, It's like denying her authority. Do you know what I mean?
0: I hear what you're
1: saying. She's like a social, like, yeah, she like married into royalty, but it's not like a real, like, it's not authority she earned.
0: Yeah. Do you think that like Michael is like, he's afraid of Jan?
1: Definitely. And like, I think it's like, maybe, I don't know, maybe it's like a more American thing to like, I don't know, like, I don't know. Do you know what I mean? I feel like there's a cultural difference there.
0: Yeah. I'm interested that they didn't call her Monica Lewinsky, because that's like almost.
1: Right. Okay, but I don't think the comparison is like, I don't think it's supposed to be like a sexual, an overtly sexual like comparison.
0: Mm-hmm.
1: It's like there's like an undertone to it, but like it's mostly about like a woman, like a culturally powerful woman.
0: Yeah.
1: Oh, well, like in the UK, it's like a culturally powerful woman, but in the US, it's like a politically powerful woman.
0: Because
1: at this point, I think she had been like Secretary of State already, and yeah.
0: That makes sense. Yeah. Cool. That is.
1: Is it just interesting?
0: It is really interesting.
1: Interesting. And like, I don't think Camilla Parker Bowles is the UK equivalent of Hillary Clinton.
0: Uh-huh.
1: So like, I'm like, so what's the difference then? Like, and how they, yeah.
0: Mm-hmm.
1: Yeah.
0: What were the writers thinking? How did they want, like, what was the choice?
1: Yeah.
0: So fascinating.
1: Yeah. Another thing to percolate on.
0: Another thing.
1: Yeah. Todd Packer calls in the meeting with Jan. He calls Michael Scott McQueen. I don't know who calls in the UK one.
0: I assume it's
1: a character who will be Todd Packer's equivalent.
0: But what does... I forgot what he calls Ricky Gervais's character.
1: He calls him a poof.
0: A poof, right.
1: Which I think would ordinarily be bad to say, but we're not British.
0: Uh-huh.
1: So it's okay.
0: And what does poof mean, like...
1: It's a disparaging word for a gay person.
0: Okay. And so McQueen is supposed to be, like, a disparaging...
1: Yeah.
0: Okay. That's what I thought.
1: Yeah.
0: Okay. Thank you.
1: Of course. Oh, I also wrote down in the American one, Michael Scott, like, did not go out drinking last night. I wrote down, no drinking. This is America.
0: No drinking. This is America. And he probably wasn't invited.
1: Ooh, yeah. You're right.
0: And I guess we all, like, Americans only really drink on the weekends. But people in the UK drink all the time.
1: I think that is true.
0: Does that be okay?
1: I think it's morally common. Yeah.
0: Yeah.
1: Yeah. Well, because we drive everywhere.
0: True. We got to stop driving.
1: They just get on the train, on the bus. This is Pennsylvania, baby.
0: It's rural Pennsylvania.
1: It's rural Pennsylvania. It's Scranton, Pennsylvania.
0: They get on the tube.
1: Yeah.
0: The tube.
1: There's no tube in Scranton.
0: No.
1: Yeah, exactly. There's only Subaru. There's a bigger cast in this one, and they're actually letting them talk.
0: Yeah.
1: Huge.
0: We start to get introduced. I don't know. I haven't watched anything past the pilot of the UK version, but I wonder if we get introduced to... We probably get introduced to more members of the office later on, but they're getting into it, like, quickly. We're meeting Stanley. We're meeting... I'm forgetting everybody else's names.
1: Oscar.
0: Yeah.
1: Phyllis. Angela.
0: They all have speaking roles.
1: Yeah.
0: Like, right off the bat.
1: Yeah. Michael Scott does a Hitler impersonation.
0: Yeah. He starts... Okay, so... He starts talking about the Three Stooges.
1: Mm-hmm.
0: And then... He's like, oh, you don't know about the Three Stooges? And then he does the Hitler impersonation instead. Because he's like, oh, okay, well, everybody knows Hitler. Nobody knows Three Stooges. But...
1: God.
0: It was just... He was doing it for the temp?
1: The temp, yeah.
0: Yeah, okay. The temp shows up and the first thing he sees... I wrote... after that, I said, I would, like, walk out the door. Like, I would, like... I would have left.
1: Yeah. No, absolutely. Oh my god. Yeah.
0: Mm-hmm.
1: Absolutely not. These people are very, like, they let a lot slide.
0: They do let a lot slide.
1: Yeah.
0: And after that happens, we meet Dwight.
1: Mm-hmm.
0: And Dwight versus Gareth,
1: mm-hmm.
0: I think is also really interesting.
1: Super interesting. Yeah.
0: Because Dwight's a freak. He's, like, really weird.
1: Like, and he's old.
0: And he's older.
1: Yeah.
0: And, there's just, you question a lot more. He's way less normal than Gareth. And so I started questioning a lot more about, like, who is he? Like, what?
1: Mm-hmm.
0: How did he get to this person? Like,
1: yeah.
0: why is he so serious? But then why is he, like, so clumsy?
1: Yeah.
0: And then why is he, like, so strange but serious?
1: Mm-hmm. I think Dwight is, like, the best invention of the U.S. office. I think he's, like, the most memorable character.
0: Absolutely. And there's way more layers to him right off the bat than Gareth.
1: Than Gareth.
0: Totally.
1: Because he's lived.
0: Mm-hmm. He's much more desperate for Michael's approval as well.
1: Mm-hmm. Yeah. Yes. For sure.
0: Mm-hmm.
1: And it's weirder because he's, like, the same age as Michael.
0: Yeah.
1: It's much weirder.
0: Exactly.
1: Oh, Dwight hears, like, it's going around the office that like there might be like downsizing might be happening, and then in a confessional Dwight is like, I'm not worried about downsizing. I brought up downsizing in my interview. Yeah, he's just a freak.
0: He's a freak, yeah. Michael talks about his four like, what is it, the people that inspire him?
1: Yeah.
0: Is it?
1: Yeah.
0: And he goes Bob Hope, Abraham Lincoln, Bono, and God.
1: A solid four.
0: Yeah. But I would like that on Mount Rushmore instead of what we got going right now. Isn't Abe Lincoln still there? They only have to
1: exactly.
0: They only have to replace three faces.
1: They just have to chisel the face of God into Mount Rushmore. I'm sure they'll figure it out.
0: They'll figure it out.
1: Yeah.
0: Just Bob Hope twice.
1: Oh my God. Okay. In the meeting that they have, because they have the same meeting to talk about like the situation with the branch incorporation.
0: Yeah.
1: And okay, in the UK one, Ricky Gervais makes a weird joke about like
0: touching kids,
1: basically. And in this one, Michael Scott makes like a weird racial joke,
0: mm-hmm.
1: and he speaks in like a black set, and then he makes direct eye contact with the only black employee when he does it. Another interesting cultural difference. I guess like the kids joke was like, they were like, this isn't going to fly with American audiences.
0: Yeah.
1: Let's just make it racial instead. That'll be familiar.
0: If it came out in 2026 though, they probably could have stuck with the kids one.
1: Yeah.
0: It's more socially acceptable now.
1: Yeah, clearly.
0: Ugh.
1: And then I wrote down romance is way more heavily featured in this one.
0: Yes, Jim and Pam.
1: Jim and Pam are happening.
0: It's happening. And
1: they're both really good looking people.
0: Mm-hmm, that is true.
1: I didn't like until I've seen episodes of The Office, but not until I was watching this pilot was I like, wow, they're both like very good looking.
0: Mm-hmm. They're probably like Scranton 15s.
1: Yeah.
0: I guess we're comparing them to Dwight and Michael. They're definitely Scranton 15s.
1: Scranton 15s. Are you a Scranton 15? That's funny.
0: But yeah, they definitely feature the romance more. You can tell that the way that like Jim goes over and like is talking to Pam and like leaning over his desk, like leaning over her desk and like getting like really close to her is like, it's very apparent that he likes her. Okay. And she likes him too.
1: Oh, yeah.
0: 100%.
1: 100%.
0: But then we find out she's been engaged to her fiancé, Roy, for 3 years.
1: And at this point, we paused and we had to talk about engagement lengths.
0: We did have to talk about engagement lengths.
1: Yeah.
0: 3 years in, we got to like start having a conversation.
1: Right.
0: We got to be like, time's ticking.
1: No, exactly. Yeah. 3 years, no wedding date?
0: Right.
1: No. No.
0: No. At least.
1: Who's flying the plane's position?
0: Yeah. No. No, we gotta have a little bit more urgency once it, like, you've already, like, the engagement's, like, the hardest step.
1: Yeah.
0: Or allegedly should be.
1: Yeah. It's the biggest barrier.
0: It's the biggest barrier.
1: Once you're over that hurdle.
0: Right.
1: It should be go, go, go. Like.
0: Yeah.
1: There should be nothing stopping you.
0: Mm-hmm. If you're really about it,
1: yeah.
0: Somebody plans, whoever's in going to engage, to propose to the other person,
1: yeah.
0: Like, gets a date before the engagement, has everything Whoa. Set up, ready to go,
1: oh.
0: engages, it proposes. Why do I keep saying engages?
1: Engages the hostile.
0: proposes, and then it's like, great, the wedding's on Saturday.
1: Wait, what a dream. Someone proposing to you and being like, I took care of it all.
0: Yeah.
1: Don't worry about it.
0: Wow.
1: Wait
0: a second.
1: I need to write this down.
0: Yeah. Take notes, everybody, if you're planning on proposing anytime soon.
1: Yeah, if you'd like.
0: Unts has got all your proposal secrets.
1: All the tips.
0: Yeah.
1: Yeah.
0: I'm a seasoned vet. I've actually planned a wedding 3 different times, but just rejected. Like, every time I propose, they're like, no.
1: You're like, can I?
0: But, like, it's all planned.
1: It's all set up. That's so...
0: I got a great wedding band. Like, can we just, like, a cool party? Like, you know.
1: You know, I really want a sax player at my wedding. Just walking around the whole night.
0: The like, whole night?
1: Never stopping.
0: Oh, wow.
1: Never stopping.
0: Okay.
1: Yeah. They can take shifts.
0: That's a choice.
1: You think so?
0: Why?
1: You don't approve? I love a saxophone.
0: I don't know. I just haven't. It's different. I'm questioning it because I've never heard about it before. I've never
1: sax player at a wedding.
0: They're just like constantly walking around though. Like,
1: okay, well, maybe I'm being a little hyperbolic.
0: What if I'm eating dinner, and then like I'm about to like like eat a bite of salad, and you just like, and I get startled and. I get startled by the saxophone right behind me.
1: I just don't want anyone to get too comfortable.
0: Okay. Fair enough.
1: Okay. Oh, the jello bit happens again.
0: Same color jello,
1: same
0: you pointed
1: color
0: out.
1: Jello.
0: Crazy.
1: Yes. Also, Jim is eating a jello cup while they're like, who could have done this?
0: That was a nice touch. I noticed that too. That was funny.
1: They changed the dessert related joke a little bit. Jim tells Dwight, you know, I've always been your biggest flan.
0: Yeah.
1: There's that Pennsylvanian pronunciation of flan. Am I right?
0: For real.
1: But then the temp still makes the same, oh, you should put him in custardy joke. And Michael goes, like
0: it's,
1: that?
0: I think he literally did that.
1: Yeah. Yeah.
0: That was a great Michael Scott impersonation.
1: Thank you.
0: Oh, we also have to talk about Steve Carell, first season of The Office. The hair is looking rough.
1: Wait, okay, yes.
0: And then season two.
1: This was told to me last night. Yes.
0: Yeah, he went to Turkey or something. He got the hair implants.
1: Right.
0: And he has a full head of hair now. It's pretty crazy.
1: Yeah.
0: He got the main character money. He got the main character of a regular TV series money.
1: Yeah.
0: And he made a flight. He took a flight. Yeah.
1: That's awesome.
0: Yeah, I'm very happy for Steve.
1: Me too. That's so, like, the season two hair glow up in a show is like so real. So real.
0: It's true.
1: Yeah. Like season two, you come back, everyone's got blowouts.
0: Absolutely.
1: Yeah.
0: Absolutely.
1: I need that in my life. This year has kind of been like my season two because of my blow drying like resolution. My New Year's resolution was to blow dry my hair every time I got out of the shower.
0: Uh-huh.
1: And I've been doing it. So
0: you've been
1: this is
0: very
1: kind of like
0: consistent
1: my season
0: about it.
1: Two.
0: It is your season two. Wow.
1: Oh.
0: I cannot wait for season three. It's going to be crazy.
1: Oh, my God.
0: Going to be crazy.
1: The lighting's going to be totally different.
0: The lighting. Oh, yeah. And we'll be like so, like, I don't know. Like, the season one lighting is always, like, cold and gray. And then season two, it's like, or season, it's always glowy. More like everybody's glowing.
1: For sure. Oh, I can't wait.
0: There's more long, awkward pauses in the U.S. version of the Office.
1: Yeah.
0: And I wonder if that's just like a difference in comedy, like comedic style. Like, maybe people don't find long awkward pauses in the U.K. funny, but I think long awkward pauses are like one of the funniest things you can do. So I thought that was cool. We find out that Roy and Pam are engaged, and then do they go to fire Pam?
1: Yes.
0: That's, like, the next thing that happens?
1: Yeah.
0: Okay.
1: Pam is like, oh, I have to, like, make copies. Like, it is 9 o'clock.
0: What? That's so funny.
1: Oh, my God. Wait, no one?
0: No one's here. We can keep talking. you're listening to KDVS Davis.
1: On 90.3 FM.
0: That's so funny.
1: I know, that's hilarious.
0: Well. Okay, I have an appointment at 9:40.
1: Oh my God.
0: So we have to cut ourselves off at 9:20.
1: Okay. Hopefully someone comes in before then.
0: Is there cards to play? There are.
1: Okay. Wow.
0: This is so funny.
1: This behind the scenes look.
0: I'm trying to write live upside down.
1: E. Isn't Sheila?
0: Okay.
1: It's an E card?
0: Yeah, it is an E card.
1: Okay, you guys are about to hear a car.
0: We'll be right back.
1: We'll be right back.
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0: this one. Like the
1: oh,
0: in
1: this
0: in this one,
1: in this
0: like
1: firing,
0: he's really looking at Michael like you're crazy.
1: You're awful.
0: You're horrible. But Pam fights back more than Dawn. Like when Michael's like, "Oh, you've been stealing postage." She's like, "How much could it be? Like 50 cents? Like, what are you talking about?" Like she fights back more.
1: Absolutely.
0: Which, you know, these American women, fists up.
1: Shout out Hillary.
0: Shout out Hillary. Yeah, he goes through the firing. She also cries. So terrible.
1: Terrible.
0: And then instead of going, "You wanker," she goes, "You're a jerk." And she storms out.
1: Absolutely.
0: Yeah.
1: Then is that around the end of the episode? Yeah. Is there like a monologue?
0: Yeah, Michael does the same, like, "Oh, there was like a Greek guy that asked me to be the godfather of his child," but instead it's a Guatemalan guy.
1: Yes. And then he does the accent.
0: Yeah.
1: Which really? We will not be doing on air.
0: No, we won't be doing that. The Brits have earned it.
1: Mm-hmm.
0: You know, centuries of colonialism. But Guatemala didn't do all that, so we're not going to engage. The second to last scene is Pam and Jim talking.
1: Yes.
0: These Americans and their romance. It's just them basically being like, "Oh, like, I'll see you tomorrow," like, da-da-da, like... They're in love, like
1: they're definitely in love. And he was like, "Hey, you want to get out? Like, we're getting drinks. Like, do you want to come get drinks?" Mm-hmm. And then her fiance comes in and is like, "No, let's go."
0: Just to go with her bum fiance.
1: Oh no, actually, just like honks the horn outside,
0: oh,
1: and then
0: yeah.
1: he leaves. He doesn't even go in.
0: That made me furious.
1: Really?
0: I hate. Like, I think it's evil and sinister
1: to honk a horn.
0: To honk a horn at someone, especially a woman,
1: and your fiance.
0: Your fiance of 3 years to honk the horn now. absolutely not.
1: You've heard it here first.
0: Yeah. And then Jim, after Pam walks out, Jim walks into Michael's office and he's encased Michael's best boss mug that Michael bought for himself in Jell-O.
1: Yeah.
0: And that's the end.
1: That is the end. Real quick. The only person that likes Michael Scott is Dwight.
0: Yeah.
1: But it seems like Tim and other people try to like Ricky Gervais's version of Michael Scott.
0: Mm-hmm.
1: Like he seems more well liked in The Office, slightly.
0: Yeah, slightly. I agree. He's like, I don't know, maybe he's like less of a bumbling idiot
1: in
0: the UK one. Mm-hmm. But in this one, Michael is just like hopelessly like, a little dumb.
1: A little.
0: Not I don't know.
1: No, he's definitely dumb.
0: Okay. Great.
1: Any final thoughts?
0: This has made me feel more kindly towards The Office. I was a doubter for a long time.
1: Whoa.
0: Because my friends would show me like episodes and they'd be like, "It's so funny, like you have to watch it." And I'd always be like, "I don't know. Like I didn't see it. I didn't really get it." But now that I've seen the pilot, and now that we've been like, "Oh, in hindsight, this is a lot funnier." Like thinking back on it, I think it maybe is a show that you need to watch from the beginning, over a period of time, and it like grows on you.
1: Yeah,
0: it creeps up on you.
1: I remember binging it, and the more I watched, the more I liked.
0: Okay, yeah, that makes sense then. So I understand. This has enriched my understanding of the people around me.
1: That's beautiful.
0: And that is what art is about.
1: Absolutely.
0: Boom.
1: Boom.
0: Any closing thoughts on your part?
1: Not really for me. Okay. I think, The Office is a good show.
0: Yeah.
1: And I understand why you would not want to, I understand why you would be like, "I don't really like it," especially if you were only watching like an episode here and there.
0: Mm-hmm.
1: I think context is very important.
0: For sure.
1: And you don't really understand the characters until... Yeah, the first season is important to understand the characters, even though it's not really as funny as the other stuff. It is key.
0: Yeah.
1: So, yeah.
0: Okay.
1: That's all I have to say.
0: Amazing. Well, I guess we'll get out of here.
1: Yeah. Hopefully, nobody walked into the studio.
0: No.
1: Okay.
0: Well,
1: we'll make some calls.
0: Yeah. We'll do that. But we'll be here next week, 8 to 9 a.m. On Tuesday. We can't wait.
1: cannot.
0: We cannot wait. We're so excited.

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Good morning. This is DJ Lucky C. You are currently listening to KDVS Davis 90.3 FM. This is my show, Sonic Shift. Hope y'all are doing well. Today, I'm feeling like pretty chill vibes. Just want to relax. So everything that I have picked for today is very low-key, and I think I'm just gonna get right into it. So I hope you like the songs that I've selected. This is Pretty Impossible by Caroline Polachek from her album Desire. I Want to Turn Into You.

0: I've got an interview coming up.
1: Oh, that's exciting.
0: But I have nothing to wear. I'm just not gonna go.
1: Why not buy something new?
0: Well, I'm not gonna spend a lot of money on new clothes just for one interview. What do?
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2: If you haven't been to Aggie Reuse before, you should go check it out because it's awesome. It's located in the MU. All right, so I just played a song called Stone Femmes. By the artist, Ida Girl. I was like looking up the name background because I'm always curious about why artists choose to name themselves certain things. So she's a Danish singer, and Ida is a well-preserved body of water found near the village of Ede in the Netherlands. So that's the background on the name. I thought that was interesting and kind of cool. It's a single, but I really liked the vibes of the song. And then before that was the song Clean Break from the album Powders by the artist Earth Eater. Before that was Réveille, which means daydreaming in French, by the singer Lynn. And before that was Pretty Impossible by Caroline Polchuk from her album Desire, I Want to Turn Into You. Now I think I'm going to play a song by one of my favorite artists, Sarah Kinsley. I just thought she would be a perfect addition to the chill vibes I wanted for today. Her voice is so angelic. This is called Lonely Touch.

You were just listening to Sous la Pluie by the artists La Blue and Astron from the album Blue Phases. And you are currently listening to KDVS Davis 90.3 FM. This is DJ Lucky C, and this is my show Sonic Shift, which occurs every other Tuesdays from 9:30 to 10:30 a.m. Before that, I played a song called Paranoia from the album Angie, Angie, Angie by the artist Spilltab and Boy Life. I really love the artist Spilltab. She is a Korean-French-American, I believe, artist, and so she sings in both English and French, and I just really love the way that her voice sounds. And then before that, I played See You and Everyone by Acopia from their album Blush Response. I love, love, love, love, love Acopia. I love the way that their band sounds. It's very dream pop, very relaxing vibes. You can really feel the music. So I had to include that. And then before that, I played Rainy by Erica DeCassier from her album Essentials. And before that, a personal favorite of mine, I played some Sarah Kinsley, her single Lonely Touch. It's now on her EP that I think dropped in like February. What is the EP's name though? Because I honestly can't remember. But it's really good. So if you liked that song, you should go listen to more Sarah Kinsley. I recommend, of course, as I've stated. Okay, yeah, the EP is called Fleeting. And yeah, it did come out February 13th, so I got the date right. I'm proud of myself for remembering that. Okay, yeah, I think I'm just gonna play some more music now. This is called Woman Lake by the artist Snuggle. It's also a single.

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4: Okay, I'm back. I love the carts. All right, I just played a song called Bittersweet by Matilda Mann. It's a single. It was released like last month, I think on April 8th, so it's very recent. I wanted to play one of her more recent songs, but her voice is angelic and just so beautiful and good vibes. Like, love the good vibes. That's the kind of, I can't say vibes again, but I have to. That's the kind of way I want things to go for this morning. I start my mornings every other Tuesday with this show, and I like to enter into a very chill day. It's a great way to start your morning. Before that, I played Like Cleopatra by the band Babe Rainbow from their album Slipper Imp and Shake Ader. It's one of our currents. The album was released over a year ago, I think also in April, but April 2025. Shout out to our currents. It's a great album. I really love the psychedelic surfer vibe that they have going. Yeah, so they're an Australian psych rock band, and they kind of like to have like the throwback style of 1960s psych rock with their surfer vibes. All of the song names on this album are kind of funky, and I really like it. Another song that I was like highly considering playing, but I didn't, just because I love Like Cleopatra a lot. Like, it's definitely like my favorite song on the album, was Aquarium Cowgirl, also a really fire song on this album. And then before Babe Rainbow, I played a song called Faceless Angel. It's also a single. It's by two artists, Now Always Fades and Elias Error. Very fun song. And then before that was the song Woman Lake, also another single. I've played a lot of singles today. That's like, I guess, the pattern that I also had going today, along with some chill music. It's by the band Snuggle. Also a really great song. I mean, all the songs that I'm playing are awesome songs. I'm biased, though, because this is my music taste. But her voice is really beautiful. Okay, let's see. It is 10:25. So I have time for one more song before I have to sign off. So this is called Doom Bikini from the album Friend by the artist James K. I hope you enjoyed all of my calming psych dream pop. What else did I play? I guess, yeah, those are the main vibes for today. I hope that you enjoyed, and I will see y'all in 2 weeks. Yeah, in 2 weeks. I'm so bad with time. All right. Anyways, bye.

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1: Hi, we are Bug.
0: And you're tuned into Buggin' Out with DJ Lady B.
1: And DJ Bumblebug.
0: Would you like to give today's theme for us?
1: Yes, so today we are going back in time a little bit. We are doing a retro theme. We're going to have some music from some decades past.
0: Yeah. We picked our favorite decades. Yeah. I literally only got 80s stuff. So if you like 80s, you should tune in if you'd like. Stay listening. Also, in case you forgot, this is KDVS 90.3 FM.
1: KDVS Davis.
0: Woohoo.
1: Yes.
0: We actually have a special guest today. Would you like to introduce yourself?
2: Hello, I am the shadow for today. My name is DJ Nietzsche.
0: Ooh. Wait, I like that. Is it like lychee?
2: No,
1: like the philosopher.
0: Oh, okay, I like lychee. I'm like hungry.
2: A little bit of lychee.
0: We're just setting everything up. What decade did you pick, or like what kind of vibes did you pick?
2: I picked mostly from the 70s. We've got some good picks coming up, yeah.
0: I'm excited. Uh-oh. We might be having a little bit of a technical issue, but it's okay. I would like to let everybody know that for those who know me, I may or may not have injured my leg this past weekend. So I just had to go completely across campus on crutches, which was really difficult, but I did it because I didn't want to miss out on being here. So we only have 2 more shows after this. So we're loading some stuff up right now. But yeah, I think the heat has been really bad recently. So just imagine heat plus crutches plus limping. It was not really fun. And it was honestly a little bit embarrassing because I had to stop like every 5 seconds. But it's okay. We have our music getting pulled up right now.
1: Yeah, we're gonna get started with a little bit of 90s.
0: We're getting started.
1: If we're going to go like chronologically through everything, but
0: we'll figure it out. We'll give descriptions.
1: It'll be great. And yeah, hopefully everyone's excited for this installment of Buggin' Out.
0: Are you ready?
1: So yeah, we're going to get into it.
0: We'll be back.

0: Hey guys.
1: Hello.
0: We're back early.
1: We are back. So that was a little bit of 90s. I, DJ Bumblebug, played, the last song was Plainclothes Man by Heat Miser off of their album Mike City Sons, which is fun because it Elliot Smith is the vocalist.
0: Recognize that voice.
1: Yeah. And then the last song I played was the song was Major Leagues by Pavement off of their album Terror Twilight, which I feel like is also, you know, really fun 90s.
0: Ooh, shout out to the 90s.
1: But yeah, shout out to the 90s.
0: Wait, if you're a 90s kid, you should call in at 530-754-KDVS if you'd like. Give us some fun facts about what it was like to grow up in the 90s, because we're 2000s kids.
1: Yeah.
0: We don't know what the 90s is.
1: Yeah, exactly. So
0: we don't really know. So give us any fun facts. Let us know what it was like.
1: Yes. So now we might get into a little bit of 70s, perhaps. We're mixing it up. We're going
0: in whatever
1: rogue,
0: order,
1: which is really fun. So
0: I think it's very symbolic to the state of the world that
1: yes,
0: we're in.
1: Yes, exactly.
0: Nothing's ever in one position.
1: Yeah.
0: Everything is everywhere.
1: Yeah. You look
0: all
1: at the
0: time.
1: News. Nothing is as you plan.
0: It's like a river. It flows.
1: And
0: just like this music. It's flowing in whatever direction it wants to go in.
1: Yes. And this 70 are picked out by our awesome super special Shadow today.
0: Yay!
1: So get excited for that and
0: flop
1: definitely
0: those wings together.
1: Tune in to her show next quarter if you'd like. I don't know what time it will be at, but there will be a time. That is for sure. So yes, hope
0: DJ Bumblebug is mumbling and mumbling a lot.
1: Hope you're liking bugging Bumble out
0: and
1: today
0: mumbling
1: so far. Yeah.
0: We're kind of feeling like in a jibber jabber chicken tip yep mood.
1: Yeah, this is that.
0: There's
1: for
0: a
1: sure.
0: Lot of, and you know what? This just goes to show even when you're old, you could still run into troubles.
1: Right. Exactly.
0: Like, just because you've been at something for a while doesn't mean that you're always good at it.
1: Okay, we're gonna get into some music now.
0: Okay.
1: So yes,
0: we know you'll miss us.
1: Yes. All right, 70s, let's go.

come over there more? All right. Listen, I promise. No, I do, I promise. You have my word. You love me? They love me too. You love me too? I'll just float. I'll float across all night.

0: Hello, hello,
1: hello.
0: We are back. We had a little bit of 70s. Do you want to tell us what we heard?
1: Yes. You were just listening to Vitamin C off their album called Can. It's one of my favorite albums. I really recommend. It's a nice, like, chill kind of vibe. Before that, you heard Distant Lover by Marvin Gaye. It was the live version, but the regular version, I do recommend you give it a listen if you would like to. But yeah, we have some more, I think, 90s coming up for you after this. So yeah, apologies for the skipping around. But as they said, time, you know, everything's unpredictable.
0: Yeah.
1: So yeah, keeping with that vibe.
0: You know, maybe time isn't linear. Time is a circle.
1: Exactly.
0: You know? So, yeah. What is time anyways? Call in if you think you know what time is. Call in at 530-754-KDBS and we can debate time.
1: Yes.
0: So yeah, we're gonna get into some more music and it might be from any time. I don't know. We'll see. So yes, hope you're enjoying. Oh well, first actually we're gonna hear a message, but then after that we're gonna have some music.
2: Say, who exactly is flying the plane?
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1: Yes, you just heard Kitchenware and Candy Bars off of Stone Temple Pilots album. That's one of my personal favorite songs and personal favorite albums, so highly recommend if that's your kind of vibe and you'd like to listen. Before that, you heard Steely Dan, Only a Fool Would Say That. Shout out to my lovely friends. That one was for you. Steely Dan is super springtime vibes, and I hope you guys enjoyed.
2: Hey, and then before that, we had Afuera by Caifanes. So, lots of... I don't remember if I left this in. Guys, today we're a little frazzled, okay? Yeah. Wait, actually, fun fact, that Steely Dan song is a diss about John Lennon, which I think is really fun. Yeah, I'm not a John Lennon liker. Sorry, guys. The worst Beatle.
0: Yeah.
2: I'm going on record saying that. Worst Beatle. I know, I low-key need to... Guys, today's been really chaotic. Can we just say...
0: I think our
2: nothing
0: new,
2: is going to plan.
0: Our new theme is just, like, music.
2: Our new theme
0: like
2: is...
0: anything.
2: Our new theme is resilience.
0: Yeah.
2: Being
0: exactly.
2: able to continue the show even when things aren't going our way.
0: Yeah.
2: Wait,
0: so,
2: I can load something.
0: Guys, what do you think we should play next?
2: Can you please call in if you'd like?
0: Yeah, please? Call in.
2: Please call in.
0: We can talk about music.
2: I can tell you about my injury in detail. Please.
0: Yeah.
2: At 530-754-KDBS. 530-754-KDBS.
0: Woohoo.
2: Woo-hoo.
0: Wait,
2: I don't even know. Hold on, guys.
0: We're going to play some more music momentarily. I don't know what you... in the meantime, I'm going to sing a poem about the toys that we have in the studio. Not sing a poem, sorry, recite. Bart Simpson, he's so blue, like the skateboard that you threw. There are multiple cows, which is so on theme. I love to go in the creek and swim.
2: What are we doing?
0: Call in if you liked my poem, and if you'd like to read me your
2: I have
0: poem.
2: A poem.
0: Yes?
2: DJ Bumblebug denied me access to transportation this morning.
0: Oh, I don't think we need to hear about that story. We're actually gonna go into some more music, so, okay, bye!

0: Hello. We are back.
1: Hey.
0: our theme, as you can tell, it's a little all over the place today. But I'm going to attempt to tell you what we played. So the last song, I actually loved it. It was called Hacky Sackin' by Pennies for Pluto.
1: Oh my gosh, thank you so much for calling in. That was a request. So
0: yes, from a caller. If you would like to submit a request, call 530-754-KDVS.
1: Yeah, just make sure it's not explicit.
0: The song before that was, I'm not sure how to say, Taper? By Pot Valiant. Before that was Hazel by Far Apart. And then the first song on the block was Make Out Music by 12 Rods off of their EP Gay. And those were all some of my 90s picks. Hacky Sackin' is not a 90s pick. That is new. So check that out
1: if you would like.
0: But I don't know.
1: I don't think I did. At some point, would you?
0: Yeah.
1: Did you have anything too? Okay. I think at some point I played Cafe Tacuba, which was 53100.
0: That is the song.
1: Yeah, that's the song. So that's an interesting name.
0: Yes.
1: I really like Spanish rock. If you like Spanish rock,
0: yes. Should we go back to the 80s a little
1: bit?
0: Wait,
1: I have a lot of 80s, so
0: yeah. Hit some of that? What should we do?
1: Definitely. I really wanted to play Till Tuesday, so you should hit that for sure.
0: Okay.
1: We're gonna hear a little bit of that. If you're a fan of the 80s, get ready, because I'm a really big fan of the 80s.
0: Be prepared.
1: Okay.
0: Okay.
1: Bye.

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15: Hello.
16: Hey, guys. Welcome back to Buggin' Out. What you just heard was Can't Get Out of the Rain by the one and only MJ. This was actually supposed to be a part two song for a song that he wrote for The Wiz, which top 10 scariest movies of all time. And then before that, we had a lovely request. It was El Baile de los Que Sobran by Los Prisioneros. Thank you so much. I'm adding that on my playlist. And then we had Heartbeat City by The Cars. And then I Could Get Used to This by Till Tuesday. Was that it or was there something else?
17: That was it. And yeah, that was very 80s.
16: We felt the 80s vibe.
17: Yeah, the 80s.
16: Yeah, if you're an 80s kid, call in.
17: Was, yeah, 80s kids.
16: Calling all 80s kids. I'm from KDBS, if you like. Yeah.
17: Yeah.
16: I'm not from the 80s, but some may say part of me is in there.
17: Yes, I agree. I agree.
16: I think the 80s is calling my name.
17: I agree.
16: Anyways,
17: we have, you know, about what, six, seven
16: nearing our end right now.
17: Minutes. Yeah. So we're gonna just have a couple more tracks. I think we might do a bit of 90s since we just did 80s. And it's gonna be really awesome and fun.
16: Thanks for joining us on this beautiful bug journey.
17: And thank you to our awesome shadow. Do you want to say a final word?
18: Thank you guys for tuning in. I hope you had a great time listening to this assortment, if that was what you wanted to hear. I'll see you guys in the fall.
17: Do you know what your show is going to be called?
16: We can give it a little shout out.
18: I don't know what my show will be called. Okay. It'll be hopefully from 4 to 6 in the morning with DJ Nietzsche. Stay tuned.
16: Yeah, we will totally shout it out.
18: Yes, we'll get a shout out in the fall, but I'll see y'all then.
16: Okay. Yeah, we'll get into our last couple
17: tunes. Keep your eyes peeled for that in the fall. Yeah, we'll get into a couple more tunes.
16: You know what I just realized? We have what to mention Rebecca's Chinese. Rebecca's right Chinese. We get
17: so it's
16: it.
17: Honestly been a long time since we've mentioned Rebecca's Chinese.
16: And we'll
17: the OG listeners know.
16: Yeah, call in if you know about Rebecca's Chinese, or call in if you want to know about Rebecca's Chinese.
17: Yeah. Either way, we love to talk about Rebecca's Chinese. So.
16: Okay. So, let's get going.
17: Music
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Hello, this is KDVS Davis. You are listening to Democracy Now! The following hour of KDVS programming may not be suitable for... Oh, my bad. This is a public affairs show, so the following views presented in this hour do not reflect the views of KDVS, KDVS sponsors, or the University of California.

0: We are having some technical difficulties, of course, so we will be back in just a second. I'll throw on some music for you guys while we figure this out. Thank you so much.
1: From New York, this is Democracy Now!

0: From New York, this is Democracy Now!
1: The all-out effort by this administration and its cohorts in some state governments to seize control of how elections are run is the latest chapter in a very long story of power being used to silence the black community.
0: As fallout grows from the Supreme Court's gutting of the Voting Rights Act, and Republican lawmakers race to redraw congressional maps to gain more seats in Congress, we'll speak to the new NAACP General Counsel, Kristen Clark. Under President Biden, she served as Assistant Attorney General for Civil Rights. We'll talk about the attacks on voting rights and the weaponization of the Department of Justice under President Trump. Then, two Palestine solidarity activists violently detained and held by Israel for 10 days after Israeli forces raided the Gaza-bound Global Samud flotilla on the high seas have been deported.
2: I left behind me thousands of Palestinian prisoners, children, women, and men. I'm sure that the treatment I face is not compared to the suffering they are going through. The testimonies we hear of their torture, of their violation, on daily basis, we have to continue mobilizing. We cannot forget the Palestinian prisoners.
0: We'll be joined by one of those activists, Seif Abukeche. He's in Turkey now. All that

0: life support.
1: Iranian officials said they're prepared to retaliate if attacked, warning the U.S. would be surprised by Iran's response. Meanwhile, the Wall Street Journal reports United Arab Emirates secretly carried out military strikes on Iran, including an April attack on a refinery on Levant Island in the Persian Gulf. The journal reports the Trump administration quietly welcomed the participation of the UAE and any other Gulf states wanting to join in the fight. The head of the Saudi Aramco oil company warned Monday the global oil market will lose around 100 million barrels every week if disruptions to the Strait of Hormuz continue at the current rate. Amin Nasser also warned that global supplies of gasoline and jet fuel could reach critically low levels by summer unless Iran allows shipping lanes to reopen. Here in the United States, Missouri Republican Senator Josh Hawley said Monday he's introducing legislation that would suspend federal taxes on gasoline and diesel fuel. Gas is currently taxed at 18.4 cents per gallon, diesel at just over 24 cents. Hawley's bill would suspend them entirely for 90 days, depriving the Treasury of billions of dollars of tax revenue. This comes after the Trump administration released a record 8.6 million barrels of oil from the U.S. Strategic Petroleum Reserve last week in a bid to lower U.S. gas prices, which have soared to an average of more than $4.50 a gallon. The Israeli military has issued a new forced evacuation orders for residents of southern Lebanese towns and villages as it continues daily violations of the U.S.-brokered April ceasefire. On Monday, an Israeli airstrike killed six people in a house in southern Lebanon. Elsewhere, Israeli forces blew up a water pumping station on the Litani River. Meanwhile, the UN says Israeli forces are impeding peacekeepers with UNIFIL, blocking their movements with tanks and armored bulldozers. UN spokesperson Farhan Haq said violent incidents have surged since Friday.
2: During this period, peacekeepers observed more than 1,296 trajectories of projectiles attributed to the Israeli Defense Forces and 64 trajectories of projectiles attributed to Hezbollah. Incidents involving the denial of freedom of movement to UNIFIL peacekeepers continue to occur daily.
1: In Gaza, Israeli forces have once again violated the U.S.-brokered ceasefire with deadly violence. The Palestinian Health Ministry reports Israeli troops stationed in eastern Gaza shot and killed two civilians Monday. Elsewhere, medics retrieved the bodies of two Palestinians from central Gaza after they were hit by shrapnel from Israeli artillery fire. Meanwhile, a member of a Gaza-bound humanitarian aid flotilla has returned home after he was abducted by Israeli commandos in international waters and brought to Israel for interrogation. The Brazilian activist Tiago Avila said from Sao Paulo on Monday he and other prisoners suffered torture in Israeli custody. Avila blamed Prime Minister Benjamin Netanyahu for the abuses. Thanks.
3: Yes, he committed another war crime, but what he did against us is nothing compared to what they do to Palestinians every single day. Once again, we always need to say this. It's not about us individually. It's about a people that has been suffering 8 decades of genocide and ethnic cleansing.
1: Tiago Avila's mother died in Brazil while he was in Israeli custody. After headlines, we'll speak with Saif Aboukeshek. He was abducted from the global Samud flotilla by Israeli forces. He'll speak to us now after being held for 10 days by Israel. He'll speak to us from Turkey. In the occupied West Bank, Israeli forces fatally shot a 30-year-old Palestinian man Monday as they raided the Kalangia refugee camp north of Jerusalem. He was shot in the head, later pronounced dead after Israeli forces barred ambulance crews from reaching his body. The killing came as Israeli forces stormed a vocational school opposite the camp and fired a barrage of tear gas, stun grenades, and live ammunition. Separately, a Palestinian family in a village near Jenin says Israeli settlers forced them to exhume their 80-year-old relative and rebury his body in a different grave. 80-year-old Hussein Assasa died of natural causes last Friday. His son says he coordinated a burial with Israel's military, yet settlers

0: threatened to bulldoze his gravesite unless he agreed to move the body, claiming the cemetery was part of an Israeli settlement. Such settlements are illegal under international law. The European Union has agreed to impose sanctions on Israeli settlers in the occupied West Bank after Hungary's new government lifted its long-standing veto of the measures. The move comes shortly after Péter Magyar was sworn in as Hungary's new prime minister, ending 16 years of Viktor Orbán's authoritarian rule. Viktor Orbán was a close ally of the United States' as President Trump. 10 Hamas leaders were also sanctioned. The EU and the United Kingdom also announced separate sanctions targeting Russian officials and institutions accused of systematically deporting and indoctrinating Ukrainian children during the war. The sanctions cover Russian individuals responsible for forcibly transferring children from occupied Ukrainian territories. Here in New York, protests erupted Monday outside a real estate expo that advertises properties for sale in the occupied Palestinian territories. The Intercept reports at least one table at the so-called Great Israeli Real Estate Event, unquote, advertised land sales in Kfar Eldad, Karni Shamran, and other Israeli settlements considered illegal under international law. This is Shraddha Joshi of the Palestinian Solidarity Group, Pal-Oda.
1: In the buildings near us, they are selling Palestinian land illegally in an event that is in direct violation of New York housing law, New York real estate law, and international law. This is Palestinian land that is being sold right here in our neighborhoods. The properties that are being advertised in this land sale event exist in the occupied West Bank. That is direct violation of the Fourth Geneva Convention, which is in violation of international law. And we're here to say that we have a stake in this as community members, and that New Yorkers will be out here and we will not be silenced.
0: The U.S. Supreme Court cleared the way Monday for Alabama to eliminate one of its two majority black congressional districts ahead of November's midterm elections. The move could hand Republicans an additional House seat. Alabama is one of several Republican-led states rushing to redraw maps and disenfranchise black voters after the Supreme Court gutted a key Voting Rights Act provision last month. Meanwhile, Virginia Democrats on Monday asked the U.S. Supreme Court to restore a voter-approved congressional map struck down by Virginia's high court last week. The new Virginia districts could help Democrats secure up to 4 seats in the House. President Trump set to arrive in China to meet with Chinese President Xi Jinping this week for his first visit to China since 2017. President Trump will be accompanied by corporate executives, including Apple CEO Tim Cook and Elon Musk of Tesla. Forbes reports the 5 billionaires and President Trump's entourage have a combined net worth of $870 billion. The summit is expected to focus on trade, tariffs, the U.S.-Israeli war in Iran, artificial intelligence, and U.S. arms sales to Taiwan. Senate Democrats have condemned a Republican plan to spend $1 billion in taxpayer funds on Trump's ballroom in the East Wing of the White House. Senate Minority Leader Chuck Schumer accused Republicans of, quote, asking working families to pay the price while Trump pockets the perks.
2: At a time when Americans are struggling to put food on the table, Republicans say, let them eat cake, and demand American taxpayers build Trump a palace while they're at it.
0: This comes as soil excavated from the White House as part of the ballroom project and dumped at nearby East Potomac Park has tested positive for lead, chromium, and other toxic metals, according to National Park Service data reported by the New York Times. And a lawsuit filed by the Cultural Landscape Foundation seeks to halt Trump's makeover of the Lincoln Memorial Reflecting Pool, whose repairs have ballooned from a promise $1.8 million to $13.1 million after the Interior Department added $6.2 million to a no-bid contract last week. Meanwhile, in Miami, Florida, a 15-foot gold-leaf bronze statue of President Trump dubbed Don Colossus, was installed at Trump's Doral, Miami golf course, commissioned by a cryptocurrency group and dedicated by Trump ally Pastor Mark Burns. On social media, Pastor Burns wrote, quote, "Let me say this plainly, this is not a golden calf," unquote. Haiti's prime minister said Monday, Haiti is too unstable to hold presidential elections as scheduled in August, which would be Haiti's first election in nearly a decade. Haiti has had no nationally elected officials since January 2023, and its parliament has been inactive since 2019. More than 1.4 million people have been displaced by gang violence, while key roads linking the capital, Port-au-Prince, to the provinces remain unsafe or blocked. Doctors Without Borders has suspended hospital operations due to gunfire safety concerns. And in the Philippines, a senator who once presided over former President Rodrigo Duterte's violent drug war fled federal agents Monday as they attempted to serve him an international arrest warrant outside the Philippine Senate. Surveillance cameras caught the dramatic scene as 64-year-old Senator Ronald De La Rosa dashed upstairs and raced along hallways before arriving at the Senate chamber where the officers have no power to arrest him. He slept at the Senate office overnight and has since refused to leave, vowing to fight extradition to The Hague to face charges at the International Criminal Court. De La Rosa served as police chief under Duterte between 2016 and 2018, when thousands of alleged drug dealers were shot and killed. A spokesperson for the ICC laid out the charges against him Monday.
3: The judges assessed the material submitted by the prosecution and found reasonable grounds to believe that Mr. De La Rosa is allegedly criminally responsible as an indirect co-perpetrator for the crime against humanity of murder.
0: Meanwhile, the Philippine House of Representatives voted Monday to impeach Vice President Sara Duterte over bribery and corruption charges. She's the daughter of the ex-president Rodrigo Duterte, who's jailed at The Hague awaiting trial at the ICC for alleged crimes against humanity. It's the second time Sara Duterte has been impeached, but she appears unlikely to be removed from office after her allies on Monday took control of the Senate. And those are some of the headlines. This is Democracy Now!, democracynow.org, The War and Peace Report. I'm Amy Goodman. Coming up, the NAACP's new general counsel, Kristen Clark, the former assistant attorney general for civil rights at the Justice Department. Stay with us.

0: Songbird by Henry Furland. This is Democracy Now!, democracynow.org. I'm Amy Goodman in New York, headed to Middleburg, Virginia tonight, and then to Atlanta on Friday and to Austin and Houston, Texas, over the weekend. Juan Gonzalez joins us from Chicago. Hi, Juan.
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0: We begin today's show looking at the growing attack on voting rights across the United States following the Supreme Court's recent gutting of a key provision of the Voting Rights Act of 1965. Republican lawmakers across the South are racing to redraw congressional maps in a move that's expected to lead to a historic drop in the number of black representatives in Congress. In Tennessee, Republican Governor Bill Lee signed into law last week a new Republican-drawn map that aims to eliminate the state's only majority black district. And in Alabama, the U.S. Supreme Court just cleared the way for Republican lawmakers to eliminate a district held by a black Democrat. NAACP President Derek Johnson responded to the unsigned ruling by saying, quote, "We are witnessing a return to Jim Crow." Meanwhile, in Virginia, Democrats have suffered a major setback after the state Supreme Court struck down a new congressional map just weeks after voters approved it. The new map could have allowed Democrats to win four additional House seats in November's midterm elections. On Monday, Democratic leaders in Virginia asked the U.S. Supreme Court to overturn the state court's decision. To talk about all of this and more, we're joined by Kristen Clark. She's general counsel of the NAACP. During the Biden administration, Clark served as assistant attorney general for civil rights at the Department of Justice. She's also the former head of the Lawyers Committee for Civil Rights Under Law. Kristen Clark, it's great to have you back. We used to often interview you when you were head of the Lawyers Committee for Civil Rights. Then you were in the Justice Department, now the new general counsel of the NAACP. Before we get into specifics, can you talk about what's happening to civil rights law in this country, what's happening at the Department of Justice, and for a global audience to understand the Supreme Court's decision gutting the Voting Rights Act?
2: Well, first, thank you for having me at this turbulent moment in American democracy. A lot has happened in 14, 15 months into the Trump administration, but what we knew from day one is that this is an administration that would be hostile when it comes to enforcement of our civil rights laws. We've seen a Justice Department that is nothing but a shadow of its former self. The Civil Rights Division was once the crown jewel of the Justice Department, is no longer engaged in the business of standing up to protect our nation's most vulnerable communities. They have driven out career professionals and have weaponized our civil rights laws to target communities, to target black people and other vulnerable communities. The Supreme Court's devastating decision in the Louisiana versus Calais case, you know, has really turned our country upside down. I am a lifelong civil rights lawyer. I have spent the vast majority of those years working on cases in the South, in the Deep South. The southern part of our country is a unique place that really wrestles with the legacy of discrimination. It is a place where you see tremendous suffering. It is a place where you see tremendous poverty. And a lot of those problems rear their ugly head in our politics, in our electoral politics. It is a part of the country where black folks have had tremendous difficulty getting a seat at the table, have had tremendous uphill battles when it comes to having success getting elected to office. And the Voting Rights Act has proven to be the one tool that has helped to open the doors of democracy by giving black voters a fair opportunity to elect candidates of their choice. There is no doubt that the Supreme Court's decision in Louisiana versus Calais will mark a turning point in our country. And it is unsurprising that we are seeing the Deep South race at lightning speed to eradicate the gains that have been made over the decades. Tennessee is a place where the NAACP is working very closely to push back against this effort. Over the course of 48 hours, they moved at lightning speed to dismantle the one majority black district in that state that is home to Memphis, which is the city with the largest black population in the country. It's also a special place. It is the place where Dr. Martin Luther King tragically was assassinated. It is a place that is home to the KKK. The KKK was literally born in the state of Tennessee, and you feel and see that legacy today. And so we owe a great debt to the people of Tennessee, particularly those in former Congressional District 9, and we are determined to use every tool available in the courts, through our advocacy, through protests in the street, to push back.
1: And Kristen Clark, a lot of attention has been focused in the last several months on the redistricting of congressional races. But really, there's a lot more at stake than just the representatives in the House of Representatives. There are city councils, school boards, county boards, legislative districts that could also face enormous redrawing in the next year or two. Could you talk about the impact at the local level as well?
2: Yeah, that's right. You know, I think there are many people talking, rightly so, about the need for a Supreme Court reform, the need to figure out a way to restore impartiality and balance to a Supreme Court that seems to be bent at putting its thumb on the scale this congressional election cycle. And it's why I think the focus right now is on the congressional map. But as you know, we will see potential ripple effects that will be felt at the state level, state Supreme Court maps, county commissions, school boards, city councils, and the like. But, you know, it's time to really, I think about the democracy that we all want and deserve. The moment that we are in is a perilous one that is not sustainable. And it's why I think the main thing we should be thinking about is this election season and how critically important it is that we get out and make our voices heard. It's going to be incredibly important that in every corner of this country, that people stand up and turn out in extraordinary numbers so that we can put ourselves back on a path to the reformation and electoral changes that we need to bring back balance and order and reasonableness into the way that our democracy functions and operates.
1: Could you talk in particular about Alabama? Officials have asked the Supreme Court for permission to throw out the state's congressional map, which has two majority black districts. Especially given the fact that Alabama is often considered sort of the birthplace of the voting rights movement?
2: It is indeed the birthplace of a multiracial democracy here in America. I was just in Selma to mark the anniversary of Bloody Sunday, which was a turning point in our nation's history. Peaceful demonstrators who were brutalized on the Edmund Pettus Bridge. That incident and the courage of folks like John Lewis who marched that day prompted our president and Congress to galvanize and act. Those actions gave us the Voting Rights Act. And so it is devastating to see Alabama turning the clock back. There are two districts that afford black voters an opportunity to elect candidates of choice. One of them is led by Congresswoman Terry Sewell, who grew up in Selma in the shadow of that bridge, who honorably serves that community well. The other is Shamari Figures, who is the son of a father who fought the KKK, the son of a mother who serves in the state legislature. He is a public service, someone who's worked for government and who believes in standing up for communities. That Alabama would dare turn the clock back to a time that, is looking back on the shadow of Jim Crow is truly despicable. But as they do so with the blessing of a United States Supreme Court that just yesterday made the decision that Alabama can use a previous map that a court found to be discriminatory. And the election is underway. So, you know, what we're seeing happening across the South, I think, is made all the more pervasive because the primary election season literally is underway in many states like Alabama and Louisiana.
0: Soon after the landmark Supreme Court ruling that gutted the Voting Rights Act, you mentioned Louisiana, the Louisiana governor, Jeff Landry, declared a state of emergency and abruptly suspended congressional House primaries just as voting was starting up. On Sunday, Landry appeared on CBS's 60 Minutes. He was asked by CBS correspondent Cecilia Vega about why he suspended the congressional House primaries. This is what he said.
3: The highest court of the land says the map that you have is unconstitutional, so we don't have a map under which our voters can vote on.
4: This country has held elections during the Civil War, during two world wars. Elections still went on.
3: We're going to have an election, and we're actually going to have an election on Election Day.
4: But voting was already happening. As we sit here right now, more than 45,000 ballots have been returned. What happens to those?
3: Oh, those ballots are discarded, and those voters will vote again in November.
4: You say that like it's not a big deal.
3: Well, it's not a big deal. It's not my fault. Go, if anybody has a grievance, take it to the United States Supreme Court.
0: That's Louisiana Governor Kristen Clark. Your response?
2: Incredibly disturbing that in 2026 we live in a democracy where we would dare cast away the legitimate ballots of American citizens is deeply troubling. We have the same situation in Virginia where the Virginia Supreme Court issued a ruling that renders null and void the votes cast by more than 3 million voters. We are taking a hundred steps backwards right now in American democracy. We have a lot of work to do to get back on a path to reform, but the way to get there, and it is the NAACP's strategy, is to galvanize, to make sure that our voices of protest are heard loudly, that we're showing up at the Capitol houses and protesting these, disturbing efforts to redraw maps at the 11th hour in a way that is proving disruptive, chaotic, and racially discriminatory, and working to make sure that our voices are heard, that we are standing up proudly, and making sure our voices are heard in these primary and general elections, which will truly prove consequential to the future of American democracy.
1: And Kristen, at the same time, we've had a new Reuters investigation that has concluded that the Trump administration is seeking to gain federal control over elections in at least 8 states, and that they're using investigations, raids, subpoenas for access to balloting system and voter records. Your response to this, what appears to be a complete determination of the Trump administration that no matter what happens, they're not going to lose these midterm elections.
2: Yeah, no doubt there is a coordinated campaign underway at the hands of this administration to lock out certain voters, to lock out black voters, brown voters, and other voters of color. There is talk of deploying an election integrity army to polling sites. They are making efforts to access private information from voter registration lists across the country. We are fighting those efforts in about 10 states across the country. And what's happening is we see this administration issuing executive orders to weaponize the United States Postal Service to determine which absentee ballots will count and which will not. While they undertake all of these unlawful and disturbing actions, they seem to be doing so with the blessing of a United States Supreme Court that does not seem to be a faithful arbiter of the law and our Constitution. So we will push back against these efforts as we are doing in the courts. We'll work to provide clarity for voters amid the chaos that has been unleashed, and work to make sure that everyone is laser-focused and clear-eyed about the importance of ensuring that their voices are heard loudly, loudly this critical election season.
0: I want to turn to Harmeet Dhillon, the Assistant Attorney General for Civil Rights, who holds the same position you had during the Biden administration. She recently appeared on News Nation and talked about the Justice Department's demand for voter rolls from states.
5: Now, we've gone and asked all 50 states in the District of Columbia to give us their voter rolls. This is something that the Attorney General is entitled to under the Civil Rights Act of 1960, which is basically a transparency statute. And we're using those to try to help these states comply with their Help America Vote Act requirements to keep their voter rolls up to date. So far, at least a third of the states have complied with us voluntarily or reached settlements with us. And what we're running and finding in these voter rolls is that there are hundreds of thousands of dead people on the voter rolls, and there are quite a few suspected non-citizens on the voter rolls. And now we're digging in further to see, did people actually vote and what have you. But that's alarming, and that is from the states who are cooperating with us.
0: So that's Harmeet Dhillon, Assistant Attorney General for Civil Rights, a position you know well, Kristen Clark, because you occupied it before in the Biden administration. Groups are suing to prevent the federal government from getting access to these rolls. If you can talk about the significance of what she was saying on Newsmax.
2: Well, I think it is fair to say that Harmeet Dhillon has completely hollowed out the Civil Rights Division. I led the division for 4 years with the core focus of standing up to protect our nation's most vulnerable communities in every corner of this country. And she has been laser focused on carrying out Trump's agenda, on carrying out a partisan agenda. She does not follow facts and apply the law even-handedly. She cherry-picks and uses laws in ways to try and intimidate her way to the goal that she seeks to achieve. She has talked in interviews about using the force of the Civil Rights Division, writing letters to kind of bully people into submission. That is not how I ran the Civil Rights Division, and it's frankly not how any of my predecessors ran the division. As she works to try and obtain voter registration lists, groups like mine, the NAACP, are fighting feverishly against these efforts. They are unlawful, and they also throw into chaos the way that election officials run elections in our country. The private voter registration lists contain confidential information. I think there are arguments that the Justice Department is violating state privacy laws in seeking to get their hands on these lists. And, you know, again, it is just difficult watching a civil rights division that has crumbled, leaving people in every corner of the country more vulnerable. Instead of doing the work, standing up to fight hate crimes, standing up to combat sexual harassment and sexual violence, instead of standing up to protect the rights of people with disabilities, ensuring that people are able to vote, we've seen a civil rights division really that has been weaponized to carry out a partisan agenda.
1: I wanted to ask you, in that clip we played of Harmony Dillon, she mentioned that they have found dead people on the rolls and they have found non-citizens on voter rolls in some states. But people who are familiar with the voting process at the local level in this country know that neither of those things are unusual, because obviously when a person dies, the family doesn't immediately try to remove their loved one from the voter rolls. It'll take several years of the local election board seeing that the person doesn't vote to then send them a notice and purge them from the list. So it stands to reason there might be tens of thousands of people who have recently deceased that are on the voter rolls. That doesn't mean that there's any fraud involved in people voting who are supposedly dead. Your response to this attempt to talk about people on the rolls and not talking about people who actually vote?
2: This is an administration that traffics in mass disenfranchisement, that traffics in mass purges of eligible voters from the rolls. Those data points, I have no doubt, are overblown, that they cannot be substantiated and are, you know, merely held out to create a pretextual basis for the purge schemes that they are driving. If anything, what we have seen is that there are thousands of eligible voters across the country who are unlawfully stripped away and removed from the rolls, people who show up on election day, who have voted for years, who no longer appear on the rolls. And so we need to be working to figure out how we can open up our process, make it more fair, make it more easier for people to exercise their voice in our democracy.
0: Kristen Clark, I want to play a clip from a video obtained by the New York Times. This is of former special counsel Jack Smith speaking during a private discussion at the Cosmos Club in Washington, D.C. last month, in which he discusses the weaponization of the Department of Justice by the Trump administration.
6: We have a Department of Justice today. It targets people for criminal prosecution simply because the president doesn't like them. We have a department that fails to investigate cases because they might uncover facts that are inconvenient for narratives the president would like to press.
0: And of course, President Trump has gone after Jack Smith, but respond to what he's saying.
2: I fully agree with Jack Smith. Again, the U.S. Department of Justice is nothing but a shadow of its former self. This is an agency that throughout its history has engaged in one thing, and that is in fair and full enforcement of the law, even-handedly. You treat people, the powerful and the powerless, the same. You stand up for vulnerable communities. You follow the facts and you enforce the law. And we have seen this Justice Department really operate as President Trump's personal law firm. President Trump lavished praise on his acting attorney general this week for, quote, keeping him out of jail. And for that reason, presumes that he's doing a good job. This kind of entanglement, deep entanglement between the business of the Justice Department and the White House is not something that we have seen throughout the decades. It is the sign of a Justice Department that is in broken and in dire need of repair. And sadly, we should fully expect to see more targeting of the kind that Jack Smith talked about in the road ahead. And it is, again, why it is so critical that this election season, people get out and make sure that their voices are heard this midterm season, because it's the first critical step towards putting us back on a path to normalcy and integrity in our country.
1: And could you talk as well about what the Trump administration has done to the immigration courts, administrative law judges that rule, and how they have pushed out anyone who doesn't go along with what the White House and the State Department want in terms of dealing with immigration cases?
2: That's right. And one of the aspects here that I think is particularly troubling is that we have shut down our refugee program, that we were once a place that could be a safe haven for people suffering across the country in countries experiencing political violence and turbulence. We've shut the refugee program down, but kept the doors open for white South Afrikaners from South Africa. It is deeply disturbing to see the immigration courts come to a grinding halt. It is, I think, disturbing to see us as a nation shutting the door on refugees. Really challenging to see the weaponization of the Department of Homeland Security and ICE in particular as a force that is targeting Americans, targeting innocent Americans, and terrorizing communities and causing turbulence in so many corners of the United States.
0: I wanted to ask, while this redistricting is extremely radical, and if you can explain how unusual it is, what it means to do this redistricting every 10 years, but President Trump pushing for it in the middle of that. A couple quick things. One is, we've been showing this picture of the Trump banner, a banner of President Trump's head that is outside, hangs on the Justice Department. And the significance, the meaning of this, and how unusual that is. And the other thing is, even if there is this redistricting, and it gives Republicans an advantage, the fact is there's an extremely low rate of voting in the United States versus other countries. And maybe you could say about what it is. If more people voted, would this redistricting even matter?
2: Well, the wave of late decade racial gerrymandering of maps that we are seeing right now, particularly in the South, is highly unusual. Redistricting ordinarily is something that is carried out once at the start of a decade, once you have newly released census data. In states like Tennessee, there is actually a law on the books that prohibits mid-decade redistricting, something that they repealed during their 48-hour marathon session to dismantle Congressional District 9, home to Memphis. But redistricting is not a small task. Ordinarily, this is one of the largest undertakings for a state legislature at the beginning of a decade, carried out over a series of hearings with opportunity for the public to engage, opportunity to consider and debate alternative maps, opportunity to hear testimony from lawmakers both for and against. It's a rigorous process with lots of deliberation, and the kind of race at lightning speed to adopt new maps that we are now seeing in the Deep South is deeply disturbing and anti-democratic. In Tennessee, for example, lawmakers had no opportunity to see the map before it was introduced a few hours into the 48-hour session. There was no alternative map. The one map was produced in a very opaque process. We do not want redistricting carried out in the dark, in the back rooms. Through a process that lacks any transparency or opportunity for public engagement. So there is the racial impact, the partisan impact that we are seeing in some places in the country. But then the lack of transparency really makes it something that runs contrary to principles that really should shape a modern democracy. And when we talk about a modern democracy, we want a democracy where we have high levels of voter participation and turnout. No doubt we lag woefully behind countries in Europe that enjoy turnout and participation rates at the 80% level. We are far below that in the United States. And this is an administration that wants to reduce those numbers even more. They want to make sure that they find ways to depress, intimidate, and hold back the voices of Black and brown voters and other voters of color. And it is why at the NAACP we'll continue to use advocacy, protest, and aggressive litigation in the courts to ensure that we have an open, fair, and equal democracy where everyone can exercise their voice and participate.
0: I think the number is something like 65% for general elections. That means 35% of eligible voters don't vote. And in the midterms, it's like half of voters don't. The last one was something like 52% came out. Half the eligible voters in the United States are not voting. What an amazing force that would be if all people who are eligible came out to vote. Kristen Clark, I want to thank you so much for joining us, the general counsel of the NAACP. She just took on that position last month. She was previously Assistant Attorney General for Civil Rights at the U.S. Department of Justice. Coming up, Israel's deported two Palestine solidarity activists who were violently detained and taken to Israel when Israeli forces raided the Gaza-bound Global Samud Flotilla in international waters. Stay with us.

0: Let Freedom Ring by Tom Morello. He is going to be playing today. Grammy Award-winning artist, activist, and Rock and Roll Hall of Fame inductee at noon at 26 Federal Plaza. They have put out a poster that says, End ICE Abuse Now. He's performing in New York with Bruce Springsteen last night to thousands of people at Madison Square Garden. This is Democracy Now!, democracynow.org, The War and Peace Report. I'm Amy Goodman with Juan Gonzalez. Israel's deported two activists who were violently abducted from a Gaza-bound humanitarian aid flotilla. They were abducted by Israeli forces in international waters last month. The activists were sailing with the Global Samud Flotilla, which was challenging Israel's maritime blockade and trying to deliver humanitarian aid to Palestinians devastated by years of war. Thiago Avila of Brazil and Spanish national Palestinian Saif Abu Keshek were among 175 international activists forced off their aid ships at gunpoint. While most of the activists were released in Crete, Abu Keshek and Avila were taken to Israel for so-called questioning, according to Israeli authorities. Hadil Abu Saleh, an attorney on their legal team, called their detention unlawful and a, quote, sham proceeding with no legal basis intended to punish them for attempting to challenge Israel's illegal blockade on Gaza, unquote. The attorney also said they both faced severe physical abuse by their Israeli captors. The governments of Brazil and Spain, President Lula of Brazil and the Prime Minister of Spain, Pedro Sanchez, condemned Israel's actions and called for the immediate release of their citizens. Israel's foreign ministry accused Abu Keshek and Avila of affiliation with the Popular Conference for Palestinians Abroad, or PCPA, an organization U.S. and Israeli officials have claimed is a front for Hamas, although no charges were brought against the two men, and they were released and deported on Sunday. This is Thiago Avila speaking to supporters after arriving in Sao Paulo, Brazil.
1: We need to defeat Netanyahu and Donald Trump. We need to defeat the war criminals. We need to defeat the industrial military complex that profits from war, the big tech that wants to control our lives. We need to build a different future for us. And yes, he committed another war crime, but what he did against us is nothing compared to what they do to Palestinians every single day. Once again, we always need to say this. It's not about us individually. It's about a people that has been suffering 8 decades of genocide and ethnic cleansing.
0: That's Brazilian activist Thiago Avila speaking upon his return to Brazil, where his mother, Teresa Regina de Avila Silva, sadly died while her son was in Israeli detention following a long illness. Fellow activist, Spanish national Saif Abu Keshek, also spoke to supporters following his release.
2: I left behind me thousands of Palestinian prisoners, children, women, and men. I'm sure that the treatment I face is not compared to the suffering they are going through. The testimonies we hear of their torture, of their violation on daily basis. We have to continue mobilizing. We cannot forget the Palestinian prisoners.
0: For more, we go now to Turkey, where we are joined by that activist, Saif Abu Keshek. He's a Spanish and Swedish national of Palestinian descent and a member of the Global Samud Flotilla Steering Committee, just released from Israeli detention and deported after being seized by Israeli forces in international waters in April. Saif, thank you so much for being with us. Can you describe your abduction? Can you describe what happened and particularly talk about what happened in Israeli custody in Israel?
3: Thank you. Thank you, Amy. And it's good to hear you again. I did not expect to be out such an early time. We are used on the continuous violations of Israel and for them to act as they want. So another crime, as Thiago said, has been committed, and we still see the complicity and the impunity that they act with. On the 30th of April, they also all of a sudden, on more than 700 nautical miles away from the shores of Gaza, they have intercepted part of our boats, and they started moving from one boat to another, collected around 175. A participant of Global Somali Flotilla into a prison ship, where we were asked to stay inside cargo containers that did not have any conditions. People were violently removed from their ships into the prison ship. Ships were left floating in the sea. One of the ships, called Tam Tam, participants were left inside the ship with a broken engine. Under the danger of drowning, without being provided any help or support, and were rescued by open arms. Then transporting us to the prison ship, people were violently strip searched, handcuffed, and then pushed inside the cargo containers. Then some of us were being picked up slowly. Was very difficult to know what is exactly what's happening, but was in the middle of the international waters. Me and Thiago were transported into a different military ship and then taken to occupied Palestine. Arrived there on Saturday morning, where the police was waiting for us, and then directly we were taken into the Shabak, which is the Israeli Secret Service, and started interrogation. Until Friday, a few days ago, when we were informed that investigation is being closed and that we will be deported. When they introduced themselves, as the unit that is responsible for investigations around Gaza. I had eight investigators questioning me on different occasions with their continuous version of story that they have the right to go into 700 nautical miles, that Gaza is not being besieged, that there is no blockade, that there is no genocide, that there is no military occupation, that settlers are normal citizens, even if they move around with guns and they attack people. One of the investigators told me that you should fight against other types of occupation, like, you know, Tenerife. I told him, well, there are no protests in Tenerife. And they said, they killed them all. We tried to do this in Gaza. We only managed to kill 100,000, but we have finished all our bombs. And that's the number that we have managed to kill. We were hearing every day the screams of other Palestinians who were being tortured inside this investigation center all the time, during the day, during the night, deprivation of sleep, transportation to the court. It has been a process to see how Israel is evolving with impunity. I think they are acting in a way that we could expect next interception to be at the shores of Ibiza, or at the shores of Mallorca, where there is no limit for the crime that they are willing to take, the risks that they are willing to put people in, just to justify false accusation that they have nothing to prove, and they don't need even to explain why they are doing this, illegally kidnapping all of us. So what we really have to be concerned of, if we have somebody with a double nationality, that we have seen such a huge mobilization politically, and we have seen the media coverage and the social mobilizations everywhere. Imagine how Palestinians are being treated. Imagine the violations that people from Palestine are receiving. I mean, we heard about packs of dogs that are being trained to rape Palestinian men. Yes.
0: We have 10 seconds.
3: Just to say that the testimonies that we are receiving from the Palestinian prisoners who are being released is nothing compared to the experience that we have. The continuous rape of women, of men, the continuous violations, the administrative detention. This is a government that is acting this way for so long.
0: We have to leave it there. Saif Abukeshek, Spanish and Swedish national of Palestinian origin, speaking to us from Turkey. That does it for our show. We'll be in Austin and Houston this weekend.

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Yes, I'm lost where you shine tonight. I know that I need her. Can you change her heart? Can you change her mind? Can you move for me like you moved the tide? Can you change the stars? Can you make it right?

0: 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But that song, I think, is really kind of a fun way to start our set today. And we have a little bit more of like a prog and I don't want to call it funky, but I've pulled from the jazz, R&B, and the rock section today. So we've got a lot of variety, but I think it also kind of fits together. Thank you so much for tuning into KDVS Davis. You're going to hear a couple of announcements, and then we'll get right back into the music.
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Hello, everybody. You are back listening to KDVS, and you just heard a song called Taurian Matador by Billy Cobham off of Spectrum, the drummer. As you can tell, a lot of crazy noises going on in that song. And before that, you heard Physical Love by Eddie Hazel, just a really great album. He also has a Beatles cover on there. And before that, you have Cosmic Messenger by Jean-Luc Ponty off of the album Cosmic Messenger. What to say about that set? I don't know. I think the Eddie Hazel album's really great. He has an I Want You by the Beatles cover that DJ Stick Pony, my co-worker in the music department last year, showed me, and I just thought it's a great album and fun guitar stuff. Yeah. So we got a little Zappa coming up in the next block. Thank you so much for tuning in to KDVS Davis. You're listening to Cup of Joe with your host, Mata.

Hello, everybody. You just heard a song called Beneath the Earth by Larry Coryell off the album Back Together Again. And before that, you heard What's the Ugliest Part of Your Body by the Mothers of Invention. And the first song of the set was a live medley, Frank Zappa, of King Kong, Trunga's Revenge, and then Son of Mr. Green's. Who said you couldn't put three songs off of three different albums together in the same go? Probably only Frank Zappa and the Dead, but I'm sure other people did that. And other than that, somehow the jazz and the kind of funk of Larry Coryell, I think, goes nicely with that. And, you know, if you'd like to call, the number's 530-754-5387 and tell me what you think. Up next, we have a song in Spanish. So, a little something different. Thank you for tuning in to KDVS Davis Live Freeform Radio. With your host, Mata, you're listening to Cup of Joe.

Hello, you are back listening to KDVS Davis. You just heard a song called Nuclear Burn by Brand X off of their album Unorthodox Behavior. And before that, you heard Que Se Puede Hacer Salvo Ver Películas, excuse my Spanish, by La Máquina de Hacer Parajos off of their album Películas. I think it's a great track that my girlfriend recommended to me, Valley Girl, and I just think the ending's really great in that midsection where, like, all the piano and everything kicks in is really, really cool. And up next, we have a record that is one of my favorites in the stacks called Embryo by Pink Floyd off of a LP, off of a bootleg LP we got back here. And then you have Cat Food by King Crimson. In case I don't speak to you again, thank you so much for tuning in to KDVS Davis, 90.3 FM, live community-based freeform radio. 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

0: 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If you're just now tuning in, this is Major and West for A Beginner's Guide to Surviving Kansas. How are y'all doing? How are y'all doing? If you're just now tuning in, I am a fourth-year DJ, wrapping up everything with my senior quarter, and I'm just kind of doing the victory lap. So I've just been playing all the songs that I've like loved for my time here and loved... that have like really had special memories on the air or things that I just like really wanted to base my show around. So yeah, we've done three so far. Let me turn this on down. Hold on. Actually, no, it's at a fine volume. Yeah, we've done Midwest Emo. We've done Old Folk and Old Country. Because there is a distinction between there. If you've listened to folk and you didn't like it, or listened to country and you didn't like it, then that's new country, and that doesn't deserve anywhere or anytime. But past that, we've also done The Upbeat, which is just a lot of like electronic techno, video gamey music that I really enjoy. And of course, as with the Victory Lap, we have another heavy theme for us at A Beginner's Guide to Surviving Kansas, and that is going to be weird music. God, I love weird music. Weird music. People should only be making weird music, in my opinion. But yeah, I just got some weird music for y'all. And you know what? I'm having a great old time. Hold on. Technical things. You know what? I have a lot I need to talk about. So I'm going to put y'all on some ads real quick. And then I'll be right on back. So y'all just sit on tight, and I'll come on back. All right, bye-bye.
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Doctors Without Borders delivers medical emergency aid to victims of war, armed conflict, natural and man-made disasters, and to others who lack health due to the social or geographic

And welcome back from those lovely ads. I think I'm just going to start y'all off with some, hold on. Talking about a little bit of technical difficulties right now on my end, but I have an alternative while I get it figured out. But hey, playlist will continue as usual. Now, I can't say this, I don't know if I'm allowed to say this word during daytime hours, so I'm just gonna say their long version of their band name, Ninja Sexton Party. One of my favorite dumb bands of all time. I grew up listening to them, and I still listen to them, by Daniel Lee Avedon and Brian Wecht. Both very stupid, very fun, and they're just like some good haha fun music that I really enjoy. So up first, we have one of my favorite songs with them. I don't know what we're talking about, in parentheses, and I haven't for a while. I hope y'all enjoy it. Bye-bye.

0: Anyway, why don't you and I go back to my place and, oh, I see you left at some point.
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0: Dad, I need a new galaxy hamster.
1: And welcome back, KDVS Davis. I hope you enjoyed it. I sure did. Those songs are so unbelievably dumb, and they are my favorite thing in the world. Starting from the back and moving to the front, that was Galaxy Hamster from Ninja Sexton Party. Before that was Release the Kraken by Ninja Sexton Party. And before that, we started off with I Don't Know What We're Talking About, and I Haven't for a While, also by Ninja Sexton Party. They have so many awesome dumb songs. Like, if you just want to have a good time, like Welcome to My Parents' House, Dance Till You Stop, which was, I think, formerly known as Did I Say You Could Stop Effing Dancing. They also do a lot of really good covers. They have a really fantastic cover of Everybody Wants to Rule the World. What other titles do they have that are fun? Death Metal, which is in the style of like a Jimmy Buffett kind of song. Can't Say That One. Can't Say That One. Can't Say That One. Seatbelts! Exclamation point. Oh, I actually really want to play a really short segment of one of their songs that I really enjoy. Actually, no. Oh, no, I can't do that. Wait, can I do the Wishing Bear? Hold on. Wait, I'm having an in-the-moment thought. This is one of my favorite songs that they've ever released.
2: All right, Brian. We're almost at the Cave of Wonder. What are you going to ask the Wishing Bear for? Cool. I'm going to ask him for world peace. There's so much pain and suffering on this earth. I just want to use my one wish to help as many people as I can. There he is. Hello, Wishing Bear. I wish I may. I wish I might. Wish upon this bear tonight. Let there be peace among men and...
0: Oh, no! Dad! It's not the Wishing Bear! Call the police! The police, Brian!
1: Yeah, so the song goes something like that. I have such a fun memory of this as someone was like, yeah, do you want to play something? Was that like a Halloween party? He's like, yeah, do you want to put something on the aux cord? I'm like, oh yeah, let me put on the Wishing Bear. I fully sucked the air out of like an entire room and it just killed the vibe. And it was super funny to me. And you know what? I think that's what's important in this life. But yeah, the Wishing Bear by Ninja Sexton Party. Fantastic song. I think I'm done procrastinating and telling y'all about how I like dumb, funny, haha music because it fills my days in life with joy. Just in case if the people back at home are listening, hi mom, hi dad, hi Grammy, hi granddad, hi. Hi everyone else. I don't know who else is listening. All right, but I think I have to play more ads today and then we have some songs immediately after it. I know, I don't make the rules. So yeah, just listen to these dumb ads. They don't mean anything. All right, up next, and then we have some more songs coming up. All right, bye.
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9: Yeah, my question is, are you still considered a furry if you dress up like a frog?
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9: Yeah, watermelon, candy, grapes are tasting amazing cotton candy.
10: Right on, right on. Did you have a question?
9: No.
11: Me?

Tell me what your spirit says. Show me what you pray. Teach me every single part. I'll be your guide. You are a prisoner looking for to be. You can't change your face.

0: Your mix by Chicka. That is C-H-I-C-K-A. And before that, Digital Nightmare by Twerp, T-W-R-P. These are, honestly, they collaborate a lot with Ninja Sexton Party, and their vibe and style is just abundantly cool. If you're interested in, like, what I think members of a band should be, how they should be dressing up for, like, their characters, look up TWRP. There's, like, a lot, like, Robot Guy, Super Robot Guy, Space Warrior, Lion Cop, and, I think, like, oh, yeah, like, well, actually, no, maybe just Lion. I'm trying to, like, zoom in on it. No, but it's really dumb and really fun. But, yeah. I like dumb, fun music. Sue me. So yeah, up next, we're sort of getting to like the end of our stuff, but you know what? I'm having a great time. So, you know what? I ain't stopping. All right. I think y'all have some more ads. So yeah, I'm just going to let y'all get right into that. Sorry, y'all. Yeah, we have to play them. I know. All right. Yeah. Hopefully this one isn't as weird as the last one. All right. Bye.
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0: 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KDBS Davis, 90.3 FM. That was Army of Me by Björk. Before that was She's My Color by Gorillaz featuring Kali Uchis. And, of course, we started off that segment with Kansas by Gorillaz. Also, we've been putting in little fake ads, by an artist called Space Bear, S-B-A-S-S-B-E-A-R, Space Bear. The ones that we had for that segment were Gun Radio and BetterWords.com. I feel like I need to be shouting this guy out because he makes awesome, funny awesome, funny songs, and also just genuinely like well-produced songs. The ones for the last segment were "Did You Have a Question?" And "Number 9." But we only have 13 minutes left, so I think I'm gonna get right into it. I don't want to waste any more time. We got a couple more funnies coming up, some ha-has, and then we're gonna end strong with some of my favorite weird songs, and also just some really, really, really weird songs. All right. Have fun with it, y'all. I don't want to take up any more of your time. All right.
1: Bodily fluids and all that stuff.
2: 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Doubt is the mind killer. Confidence is key.
3: And that's why you should buy a Ford.
4: Ladies and gentlemen, please welcome to the show, Gragglethorpe from the Norma Cluster. All right, well, thanks for coming on the show. I know it's been quite the lengthy trip for you, is that right? Okay, great. So besides being an amazing singer, is it true that you volunteer at the local pet shelter during your free time? And I understand that you've written a song for us about the time you've spent there, and you're going to perform it for us right now? All right, ladies and gentlemen, give it up

0: Welcome to your platform. Please enjoy responsibly. We are the democratization of media. We are eager to get to know you. You are only human, and we are here to help. You will finally be not only seen but witnessed. You are broken, and we will heal you. We will save everything. We work in our own proprietary mysterious ways. We have a plan for everyone, free of charge. You liked this. How does the following feel in your hand? Three warning signs that you might be right about everything your worst instincts tell you. 10 red flags that a neurotypical narcissist is trauma dump gaslighting you into sex negative self-abuse emotional labor and internalized reverse racism against postmodern flat earthers with facts and logic. Number 7 will destroy your family. Breaking news, the news. Sign this petition to remove content warnings from Civil War statues. Click here for more buzzwords and pieces of think. You like this. Streamline your intimacy and interpersonal productivity. Your friends are all here in easily digestible parts. Funny how you all have so much in common. You even both like Subway Eat Fresh. Your enemies have been radicalized by an unknown force, but you have stayed rational by educating yourself here. You and 280 others like this. You may also like hashtag Will Wood is over party, hashtag free speech, hashtag with these Judy Garland deepfakes. 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The age of Aquarius has arrived. The end is nigh. The revolution begins here with our free service. A voice to the previously unheard masses, the silent majority, and the people we promise we have no power over, we promise. The democratization of media. Your growth is organic and natural. Like a field of poppies, carcinoma, and fit tubers.
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0: You liked this.

All right, y'all, I got a quiz in 12 minutes, so I'm going to go quick, and then I'm going to put it on some transition tracks for the next DJ. That was John the Fisherman by Primus. Before that was Everybody Loves Raymond by Lemon Demon. Before that was the little interstitial track, You Like This, OK Computer by Will Wood. Before that, we had our fake ads, which was Gragglethorpe from the Norma Cluster and You Should Never Doubt Yourself, both by Sabace Bear. I've had a lot of fun. I have my second-to-last show in 2 weeks, and my last show in 4 weeks. Also, the one in 2 weeks is on my birthday. Actually, I probably shouldn't have said that because now someone's going to like backtrack and figure out and kill me and take all my stuff. That's fine. I don't really care. I don't got much money. All right. It has been fun. I will see y'all in 2 weeks. Please enjoy this transition track while the next DJs get ready. Bye-bye, y'all. See you in 2 weeks. Bye.

0: Hello, everybody. This is DJ Azone, and you are listening to my show Rainbow Connection here on KDBS Davis 90.3 FM. My co-host, DJ Hayes, will be here shortly, and I actually have a special guest in the studio if you want to introduce yourself.
1: What's up, guys? It's DJ Mad Dog.
0: Yeah, DJ Mad Dog and DJ Azone back on the airwaves again.
1: Yeah, this is so OG.
0: It is. Our very first show together, both of our very first shows were together. From wow. 2 to 4 a.m.
1: Bring me back, am I right?
0: Yeah, a long, long time ago. So,
1: 8 quarters ago.
0: I know, we just did the math like 10 minutes ago on how many quarters we've been DJs, and it's been a long time. But yeah, we have lots of awesome music picked out for y'all today. Definitely lots of soul. There's some instrumentals, very beautiful songs. So, feel free to stay tuned in if you would like to. I think I'll just get straight into the music, and the next time you hear us talk, DJ Hayes should be here.
1: Woo!
0: But first, I'll play one short message. Bye!
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0: 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Welcome back. 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
1: Hey, guys. This is DJ Mad Dog, not a co-host of Rainbow Connection, but happy to be here nonetheless.
0: Yes, and you're listening to, as DJ Mad Dog said, Rainbow Connection here on KDVS Davis, 90.3 FM. My co-host, DJ Hayes, is here, technically, but not in the studio this exact second. So I'm going to wrap up the music that I just played for y'all. The most recent song was a song I just started listening to recently and I've really been loving, called Minute Papillon by World Brain from the album Open Source. The song before that was a song that I actually heard for the first time on my personal show, Garden Party, when my good friend and fellow DJ Boss played it for me. And I'm such a big fan. It's Molasses by Hiatus Coyote from the album Choose Your Weapon. And I'm a really big fan of Hiatus Coyote, but I'd never heard the song before, and I feel like it's a very, like, experimental song.
1: I would agree. I really enjoyed that one. Also, shout out Boss.
0: Yeah, shout out Boss. The song before that was Sreo Samte by Branko Mataha from the album Traditional Folk and Songs of Yugoslavia. And then the very first song was one of my favorite songs of all time, one of my favorite instrumental songs of all time. I think it's genuinely so gorgeous. It's Alone in Kyoto by Air from the album Talkie Walkie. And actually, DJ Mad Dog here put me on to Air, the band.
1: Whoa!
0: Not this song.
1: Yes, you put me onto this song
0: specifically when I was like, whoa, this band is cool. And then I like looked through their songs and this was like their most popular one probably, but like for good reason. It's a great song.
1: Wait, that's really cute that I put you onto the band because you put me onto that song.
0: It's a great song.
1: It is.
0: Genuinely
1: it's
0: probably one of my most played songs of the past year.
1: Shout out.
0: It's up there at least.
1: Also, I have to say, DJ A-Zone, we haven't co-hosted in a while. I forgot how much I love your radio voice.
0: Oh, thank you.
1: You have a really perfect radio voice, thanks. I would say.
0: Is it really, like, nonchalant?
1: It's super chiller, super nonchalant. It fits the vibes of the music very well.
0: Yeah, my mom always calls and is like, talk more energetically. It's more interesting. And it's like, I just don't know what to do when I get on the mic. But yeah, that's what you just heard. I have some more songs picked out for y'all. Hopefully next time I'm back to chat, my co-host will be here. For now,
1: she's handling business.
0: She's handling business. So if you'd like to stay tuned, feel free for the next song, Orange Colored Day by Liana Flores. Bye.

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13: Hello, everybody.
14: Hello. Welcome back. This is DJ Azan.
13: And this is DJ Hayes. I'm finally here.
14: Yeah, we let the listeners know earlier that you were here. And then as soon as we backgrabbed, you had to step out of the room briefly. But yeah. Trust, we know that you've been here on the show.
13: I am on the show. Don't worry about it.
14: So yeah, let me just let you guys know what you've been listening to really quick. So the most recent song was Make Way for the Sun by O and the Mo, which was, I believe, released as a single and then released under an album of the same name. The song before that was Tangerine by May Powell from the album Making Room for the Light. The song before that was Unicorn by Rio Costa from the album Unicorn.

0: And then the very first song played, as I mentioned earlier, was Orange Colored Day by Leona Flores from the album Flower of the Soul.
1: Awesome. Yeah, I really liked those picks.
0: Thank you.
1: They're really good. Let's see. We have some events to share with you guys.
0: This is true.
1: So I'm going to share two events. The first one is a house show. And this is at Bates. So if you know, you know. If you don't, then you can look at it or get the address from the Instagrams of the bands that are playing. So M. Fisher, Fauna, and Milk for the Angry are playing at this show. And this is Friday, May 15th at 6 p.m.
0: Yeah, and if you have any specific questions about that, you can totally call in to ask us about it on the station line. The phone number is 530-754-5387.
1: Yes, and then the other event is UC Davis Square Dancing.
0: Ooh.
1: And that's Tuesday, May 26th from 5 to 7 p.m. at Vanderhoff Theater. And no experience is necessary. So, yeah.
0: Wow.
1: Sounds fun.
0: That sounds awesome. So, yeah.
1: You
0: also,
1: get your dancing boots on.
0: You want to do some square dancing? Yeah, exactly that. And if you want to call into our show just to recommend music or even request a song, feel free to call in as well. I'll repeat the phone number one more time. That's 530-754-5387. So, yeah, the first half of the show here has been mostly me, DJ Azone's music. So I'm excited to pass the reins off to DJ Hayes here.
1: Yes, sir.
0: Should be pretty beautiful.
1: Yeah.
0: I think, should we play one more message before we get into the music?
1: Yeah, sure.
0: Let's do it. Okay.
1: Okay, bye. Bye.
2: Have you read 5 books, made 5 things, or explored in 5 ways? 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

0: you would like.
1: Yeah, feel free to call in and suggest some stuff for us to listen to.
2: Heck yeah.
1: Yep. Work.
0: Besides,
1: not quite nearing the end of our show, but we're here for
2: we have a half an hour left,
1: so we have definitely more music picked out for y'all.
2: Yes. Yeah, so we'll just get into that and we'll talk to you so soon.
1: Bye.
2: I know you'll miss our voices.
1: Like.
2: Anyways,
1: okay, bye.
2: Bye.

0: Hello, everybody.
1: Hello,
0: welcome
1: hello.
0: Back. This is DJ Hayes. And
1: this is DJ A-Zone.
0: Thank you.
1: I'm just thinking, should we do different background music that doesn't have lyrics?
0: Oh, does this have lyrics?
1: I think it does.
0: Hmm.
1: I don't know. Maybe the people on it.
0: Or we
1: are
0: just
1: like,
0: don't do background music.
1: Well,
0: okay.
1: Way.
0: Well, hello, everybody. So the song that you just heard was called Dream Away by Slow Down from the album Retrospectives. Before that, you heard Shangri-La by Hydra and Gloom from the album Hydra Groove Rush.
1: Really cool song.
0: Yeah,
1: that was my
0: that
1: first
0: song
1: time
0: is
1: hearing
0: really
1: it.
0: Cool. Then before that, you heard Daisy Lady by Tiernanog from the album Tiernanog. He's a Irish guy, I think.
1: Cool.
0: Before that, you heard Hazme Una Señal by Los Blue Notes from the album El Disco de Oro. Before that, you heard May I Have This Dance by Azmuth. And that's just a single, I believe. Yeah, just a single. And yeah, I think that's all you heard.
1: Awesome.
0: We do only have less than 15 minutes left in our show.
1: This is true.
0: So I think we will just
1: play one more message,
0: and then we will, yeah, finish up our set. Should we just tell them what they're going to be listening to next?
1: Or we can come back.
0: Okay, then we'll be back. But yeah, we're going to play a message and get to that. So bye.
1: Bye.
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0: Hello, everybody. Welcome back after that short little... Yeah,
1: just a couple songs.
0: Just a couple songs, which were... That last one was called The Physical Attractions by The Symposium from the release The Symposium. Before that, you heard Will I Love Again by Junior Mesa from the release Will I Love Again. Before that, you heard Dream Away by Slow Down from the album Retrospectives. And before that... Oh, wait. Yeah. And then that's all you heard.
1: Awesome.
0: Yeah, the song that's playing in the background right now is called Miracle Fruit, and you're going to hear the last leg of that song. And that is by Molly Lewis from the album Mirage.
1: Yeah, and I've never really listened to Molly. This was a song I picked out. I never listened to her that frequently, but she just, not super, super recently, but in the past few months, she released a collaboration, or like she was featured on a song by The Sacred Souls.
0: Oh, really?
1: Yes. Ooh. But now that I'm saying that, I'm nervous that it might have been Blood Orange, but I'm pretty sure it was The Sacred Souls, and it was an instrumental track, which I thought was really interesting because they don't normally do that. Crushed Velvet is what I think I'm talking about. I think it was Blood Orange. Oh, that's not what I'm talking about then. Well, anyway, she was featured in a song by one of those two artists that I really enjoyed, but clearly not enough to remember all of the details.
0: She was up. There's, okay. I don't think that this is related at all, but Molly Lewis is an acclaimed professional whistler,
1: Whoa.
0: Known for her work on the Barbie movie soundtrack.
1: That's
0: specifically
1: awesome.
0: Whistling a cover of Billie Eilish's What Was I Made For?
1: Whoa.
0: So.
1: That's like, it was The Sacred
0: Maybe
1: Souls
0: it's...
1: and it was Crushed Velvet, actually.
0: Okay.
1: So I was right all along and
0: right.
1: I psyched myself
0: I
1: out
0: where,
1: and I doubted myself,
0: yeah.
1: But I was just thinking
0: right.
1: of the correct thing all along.
0: Yeah.
1: Anyway.
0: Anyways, so.
1: I highly recommend that song. Feel free to check it out.
0: Yeah. So, well, this is our show for the day.
1: Yeah, we'll be back not next Tuesday, but the Tuesday
0: but
1: after
0: the Tuesday
1: that.
0: The Tuesday after.
1: From 3 to 4:30.
0: Mm-hmm.
1: So feel free to
0: Same
1: tune in
0: as
1: again.
0: This week. And we'll be back with some good songs again
1: more
0: and good vibes.
1: More awesome music, more awesome vibes.
0: Yeah. Anyways.
1: Exactly that.
0: Well, enjoy the rest of this song. And
1: Yeah. And see y'all
0: and,
1: later.
0: And get ready for, if you'd like, for the next show, which... Back to the Future. So, yeah, that'll
1: Feel
0: be awesome.
1: Feel free to stay tuned for that.
0: Anyways.
1: Should be awesome.
0: Okay. Goodbye, guys.
1: Bye.

While more women today are aware that they are at risk for heart disease, a very large number still do not realize that it's the greatest health problem facing women. According to a recent survey by the American Heart Association, fewer than 1 in 10 women currently perceive heart disease as their greatest health problem. Few realize that heart disease can begin in adolescence. 62% of women believe cancer is their leading health problem, compared to 61% 3 years earlier. In reality, cardiovascular disease is the number one killer of men and women in the U.S. Today, more patients talk to their doctors about heart disease, but the number is still low. The American Heart Association has developed a free wallet card that reminds women of their risk factors and helps them track progress in reducing these risk factors. For a free wallet card, call 888-MY-HEART.

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1: Stephen King once wrote that nightmares exist outside of logic, and there's little fun to be had in explanations. They're antithetical to the poetry of fear. In a horror story, the victim keeps asking why, but there can be no explanation, and there shouldn't be one. The unanswered mystery is what stays with us the longest, and it's what we'll remember in the end. My name is Alan Wake. I'm a writer.
2: 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Welcome back to Back to the Future of Gaming. We seem to be having a little bit of Wi-Fi trouble today in the station, so unfortunately, we're not going to be doing the soundtrack in the background for today's show. But that's okay. You guys are always totally fine with me doing messing around with the format, so I really appreciate that. As always, this is KDBS Davis, Back to the Future of Gaming, with your host, DJ BF Toad. The following views presented in this hour do not reflect the views of KDBS, KDBS sponsors, or the University of California. Cool. So if you recognize that from the beginning, I always love doing that. It's like my favorite part of this show is the little, it's like a little hint to what awaits you. And there you go. There is, as you could tell, because he stated it in the end of the monologue, his name is Alan Wake. And he is a writer. I love the way he does that. He's so dumb in his, like, announcement. Anyways, so that was Alan Wake. You were listening to from the video game Alan Wake that came out in 2010. I love this video game. I only recently played it, of course, for the show and also just for my own interest. And it was such a treat. Overall, I know that everybody, like, for the most part, when people are like, the thing that makes Alan Wake so great that people refer to is not its original game, but its sequel, which of course we've discussed many a time on this show, can be an occurrence we'll witness in gaming history. It's something that'll happen from time to time. And in the case of Alan Wake, this is no outlier. A lot of people tend to refer to Alan Wake 2, the sequel to the original Alan Wake, as being far superior to this original. But I happen to have a soft spot for this Alan Wake. I also haven't played the sequel yet myself, because I just haven't had the chance to. I'm probably going to do that sometime this summer. It's not a game that would ever be covered on the show, though, because it came out recently, which is why we're talking about the 2010 original Alan Wake. There is something to be mentioned. There was a remaster slash remake for Alan Wake, if you want to call it that, which I can't remember, like, what date specifically it came out, but I'm pretty sure that it was like close to the release of the sequel, because they were like, hey, we want to update the mechanics for the original Alan Wake and update the graphics, which, if you ask me, I actually prefer the original graphics for the before the remaster. The remaster, it looks more it looks a closer relation to the sequel's graphics, but it's not as realistic, and in my opinion it just looks more awkward and jankier than the original Alan Wake's graphics. So what is Alan Wake all about? As you heard in that intro, he's like, big words because I'm a writer. And so he threw antithetical at your face. And of course, everybody knows what that means. But so Alan Wake, as he was describing in the intro, that is the first thing you hear when you play the game itself. And it's a very interesting experience because you're like, look at this guy. Alan Wake, I want to say it's a hidden treasure, because I do think the fact that the sequel is it's more highly regarded, and people don't, like, appreciate the original as much. And so because of that, everybody's like, oh, Alan Wake 2 looks good, but they don't really talk about Alan Wake, the original. Because I just, it wasn't something that, like, as somebody, I consider myself to be pretty in the know when it comes to, like, video game, like, present pop culture, whatever you want to call it, pop culture or, like, just news. And so when it came to Alan Wake, I didn't really hear that much about it. I felt like I was hearing whispers. And I'm not trying to say it's not a big community surrounding Alan Wake. I do believe there is a cult following for the original as well as the sequel. But for me personally, I just hadn't really, I hadn't really had a run-in with it until I think it was like a couple months ago I played the game. And then obviously I'm covering it on the show now. So Alan Wake is... it's described as an action-adventure game, but I do believe it is of the horror genre, and you play as the main character, Alan Wake. I think I already said that, but just to reiterate, when it was released originally in 2010, it was for Xbox 360 and Windows only. And so when the remastered version came out, it was then released for PlayStation 4, PlayStation 5, Xbox One, Xbox Series, Windows, and... apparently Nintendo Switch. Sorry, I see that. I can't believe that. I mean, as somebody who's played the game myself and can see how, like, the mechanics are, I'm like, I don't know how I feel about the fact that you can access this game on a Nintendo Switch. No shade to Nintendo Switches out there, but I think that's really interesting. But yeah, so originally it was a much more smaller, and maybe that's why I hadn't heard of it, is because the pool of people playing Alan Wake, the original, wasn't as wide as it was with the sequel or the remaster. So Alan Wake is very much like, it's like the, I feel like little brother is too close in relation, so I'm just going to say little cousin to Twin Peaks. And you're probably saying, hey, what does that mean? For those of you who don't know what Twin Peaks is, it's a very iconic, beloved show created by David Lynch. I've mentioned it in the past on this show, referring to Silent Hill and I think a couple other games. Long story short, David Lynch has done a lot for gaming in terms of aesthetic and storytelling, and Alan Wake is one of those examples. But more than Silent Hill and more than any of those other examples that I've shared on the show, Alan Wake feels like it's literally the little cousin of, like, Twin Peaks, trying to imitate all of the moves, trying to, like, it feels like a parody at certain parts. Like, it feels like it's directly imitating Twin Peaks, even though it's not. Like, and you really can break down where it's departing from Twin Peaks. But I mean, it's based in the, like, Washington area, similar to Twin Peaks. It's just very, like, it feels like it's echoing the impacts of Twin Peaks, which I love Twin Peaks and I love video games. So this is obviously why I love it so much now. And it just feels like that. It feels like a love letter to Twin Peaks because it's based in this place called Bright Falls. And it's, like, very similar in structure to TV shows as well as, like, Twin Peaks, because it has, like, an episodic format and it ends on, like, cliffhangers and, like, plot twists, of which there's, like, 6 episodes. And so it's not, like, quite the same. I mean, nowadays we can talk about how shows are doing more of a, like, 6-episode, 8-episode structure, but we're not going to talk about that. We're talking about the game. So this structure was very unique, not necessarily groundbreaking, though. I mean, a lot of games, I think, also took to this sort of format, like Life is Strange, and a lot of, like, choice-based games also do the episodic format. But it is different because, like, Alan Wake is not a choice-based game. It's an action-adventure game, so it is very interesting to kind of take that approach when it's not necessarily, like... it's not like you're playing a show or playing a movie. You're actually, like, playing a video game. So there's a lot to be said for Alan Wake. And as I already stated, I haven't played the sequel. We're not going to talk about the sequel because it's way too recent of a release to be acknowledged. But we're going to talk about, like, why even have the sequel in the first place and what was the impact of Alan Wake itself. So as I said, it is a 2010 action-adventure game. It's very janky in mechanics. The gameplay is probably the most, I don't want to say controversial, but in my opinion, it was the hardest element of the game for me to grasp, and I felt so frustrated with it. And it's like, yeah, horror video games are meant to be hard. When we look to like Silent Hill and Resident Evil, they are definitely hard, but I think the difference is that with Alan Wake is that it also starts to get like repetitive, and even though they're bringing in new elements to the gameplay, you're still really frustrated with like the main mechanic of gameplay, which we're going to get to in a bit. But first, I want to talk to you about the story of Alan Wake itself. So Alan Wake himself, as he stated in the intro, is a writer. He is a writer of the crime thriller genre, and is, on top of that, a best-selling author. So because of this, he's very renowned, and he's essentially going through writer's block. And because of this, he's like, I gotta like take a nice little vacation with my wife. I need to get away from it all because I feel like the pressure is building up. I think it's like a couple years that he hadn't been writing because of this block. So it's really impactful for his like mental health and such. And his wife is like his biggest supporter. And she's trying to be like, you can write, you need to write. Maybe if we go to this place, you're gonna get inspiration. But in his mind, he's like, no, I just need a break. And so as he escapes to Bright Falls with his wife in the small town, as I stated, if you're familiar with Twin Peaks, you're already like, it's not quite on the nose, but it's very similar in that, like, what you're hearing. It's a small town in Washington. And as they're going there, it's really funny because the setup, the game starts with him essentially having a nightmare. But then he wakes up and he's like on a ferry to Bright Falls itself. And on that ferry is another man who happens to be at his local radio station, the main DJ or whatever. And he's like, I'm such a big fan. Do you think I could get like an interview? And of course, Alan Wake is already fed up with it. And he's like, no, just no. And so he's. That's like the basic, or not the basic, but like that's the overwhelming thing for Alan Wake, is that he's constantly being confronted by like a lot of fans. And it's almost like it's very Lynchian, and it's like the concept of just like a bunch of people, of course, knowing him and of course knowing his work. And like he walks into the main diner of the town, and then there's a like cardboard cutout of him, and it's like, this is a diner, it's not even a bookstore, why is there a cardboard cutout? And then he like goes to the main like waitress or whatever, and she's like, I'm such a big fan. And it's just so funny, it's so funny in nature. And I think that's another thing to be mentioned, is that like the very similar to Twin Peaks and David Lynch's like motto is like he loves to create like quirky characters, and it's, you know, shape this small pocket of a world by these quirky characters. And a lot of what Alan Wake is that as well. It's a lot of quirky people and a lot of quirky characters. And so it's a lot of fun to play as this like regular guy, you know, who's not, you know, it's too much for him. And so you're probably wondering, where does the horror come in? So like I said earlier, the game started with a nightmare for Alan Wake, and the nightmare returns to him. And it's kind of a shocking thing, because it's like when you have a nightmare, you don't tend to have flickers of it or flashes of it. You tend to experience it in the moment, and then that's it. But for Alan Wake, he ends up being like almost sucked back into it, and as if it's like possessing him or something like that. And so what ends up happening is that when him and his wife find the place they're going to be staying for this vacation, she like had secretly set up a typewriter so that he could like potentially get inspiration and write again. And he's like, how, I forget what he says, it's really funny, he goes like, how could you do this, why would you do this? It's like, bro, relax. He was literally overreacting final boss at her and like really upset at her. And so another thing to mention, I should have mentioned this earlier, but another character trait that's very quirky is that his wife is like deadly afraid of the dark. Like not like, oh, it's so scary, I can't see anything. Like she full on freaks out at the dark. And darkness and lightness is a huge part of what Alan Wake as a universe, as well as this video game and a horror game, is about. But it's really funny because it's like, I don't know, it's just very like, it is very Lynchian to me. I'm going to keep saying that because it's true, but like, it's really funny because she's just afraid of the dark, and that's like her character trait. So anyways, they get into this argument and she like storms off, And then the lights in the cabin go out, and he's like, oh, I gotta go get my wife because she's freaking out right now, and she's screaming, she needs help, blah, blah, blah. And it turns out that she's, like, completely missing from the cabin area, and he's like, okay, well, I gotta continue to find her. And he's still in this, like, nightmarish state, being, like, hunted down by these, like, what seem to be, like, humanoid, you know, I don't want to say creatures, but I'm gonna say creatures. And the weird thing is that in the beginning of the game, as it's described, is that, like, this nightmare state, at first you're just like, oh, well, this can't be the whole game. It ends up being the whole game. But basically, it's like you combat these humanoid creatures because they're referred to as, I wrote it down, Taken. They're referred to as Taken. And they're essentially, like, shadow figures, creatures. And so what you do is you can weaken them with light. And if you weaken them with light, then you can also, like, shoot them, and then boom. And light can also heal you. So light is good, darkness is bad. You've heard it before. but that's the main mechanic of, like, gameplay in this horror video game. And I feel like it's, it gets, pretty repetitive. It gets really, it gets pretty annoying at a certain part of the game. Because, like I said, it's an episodic format, and so you start to, you know, it doesn't feel like it's one path. It feels like it stops and breaks. And another part of this episodic format is that at the end of every episode, Alan Wake loses his whole inventory. So, like, light, like, the light requires batteries, the gun obviously requires bullets, and a bunch of other supplies he can pick up resets. So it's not like you can save till the end of the game for, like, the quote-unquote boss fight. It's like it resets every episode. So, with this being the kind of, like, main source of gameplay, like I said, it was very frustrating for me, and it gets really annoying because there's this common joke of hashtag, it's like, Alan can't run, and it's a horror video game, so when your protagonist can't run, you get really frustrated real easily, and he can't run at all. And apparently, I don't know if this is true because I only played the remastered, but in the original, he runs faster, but not, like, a significant amount. It's, like, very minimal difference. But the point is that it's really annoying to, like, try and play the game, and then, like, you're, like, trying to run away from enemies, and you can't even. And you can, like, dodge in the game as well, but it's just like, I want to run, let me run. So that's, like, the mechanics of gameplay. And as I stated, he's trying to find his wife, he's trying to see where she disappeared off to. It's one of the common tropes in a lot of horror as well as horror video games. And so the difference is that Alan Wake begins to realize that he is being haunted by characters of his iconic novel series that he had written. So that's kind of the fun part of this game, is that it's characters coming to life before his eyes that were written by him. And as he's going about this, like, nightmare and trying to find his wife, he's seeing pages of a manuscript for a novel that he had not yet written that was going to be, like, the final installment of his series. So it's all kind of, like, tying in back to his writer's block, and it's very interesting because it's, like, I don't know, it's an interesting concept and an interesting approach that I really can admire for the story and the writing of the game itself. But it's kind of just like, there's like a big plot twist at the end of the game, and there's a lot of, like, I'm not going to spoil the ending because I do think that this is, like, a really cool and underrated game that a lot of people could, like, check out for themselves, and so I don't want to spoil it and then have people be like, well, I know how it's going to end, and obviously I haven't seen the sequel, so I don't know, like, there's probably a bunch of more cool stuff that happens there, but the point is that, like, he's realizing that, like, the things that are, you know, scaring him and chasing him and he's fighting are characters from his novel. And it's like, again, it's still about the lightness and the darkness. And there's another mechanic in the gameplay of, like, collecting things. And as I already mentioned, there's, like, the manuscript pages of his unwritten novel that you can collect in the game. And then there is also this, like, oh, what's the word for it? It's like a I'm like, water bottle is not the right word. What am I looking for? It is a, I have it written down. It's always just so hard to navigate my notes, but it's like a canister that you can keep drinks and fluids in and liquids in. There you go. Like tumbler or something. I don't know. You can collect that. And then you can also collect, like, TV show episodes. As you're navigating the world, you can turn on the TVs and they'll play an episode of the in-game TV show that's like a soap opera. And again, it's another mirror to Twin Peaks as a show. And the last thing that you can collect is like the radio station. If there is any sort of sources for that, you can play it and then you can listen in. And so there's the collecting element, which for any horror video game is always fun because it's like, okay, well, obviously, if it's my first time playing, I'm not going to get it on my first time playing. But if I'm going to replay it, that means I'm going to have to be frustrated by all of the mechanics that I may not have loved, or like all of the scary parts of it, which I'm going to be honest, in terms of being scary as a horror product, I don't think Alan Wake is that scary, but it is frustrating. And when it comes to horror video games, it's one or the other. And so frustrating is definitely enough to be like, I can't believe I'm collecting all of these little whatevers, and I'm already struggling to stay alive. So it's a really funny but frustrating aspect of the gameplay for Alan Wake. And its general reception when it came out was actually pretty positive. It wasn't anything like I was saying, it's underrated, and it's underrated currently, but like when it first came out, I think a lot of people did accept it, and it got like an 83 out of 100 in terms of scores. So that's pretty good. That's not bad at all. For the game itself, it was, I mean, and it got a sequel, so it's not really surprising that it would go on to also receive that like positive reception. But like looking back, it is one of those games where it's just like the gameplay is frustrating and the graphics, what can you even say about the graphics? But I think it's the thing I really admire about Alan Wake as well is the setup. Because beyond the game itself, and I already said there's a lot to the game, there's also a mini series that I think might be called Welcome to Bright Falls. And it's like, I think it's on YouTube. Like you could go watch it. I haven't watched it myself personally. I imagine there's a lot of lore there though, or at least little interesting like tidbits to it. And there's also like a, there's like a, It's maybe a graphic novel. I don't feel confident in that. It's probably a graphic novel as well that, again, tie into the world of Alan Wake. And all I'll say in regards of the ending is that it is extremely Twin Peaks-like. Like, it is not, this is not just going to end up with him, like, having some realistic reasoning for his, like, blackouts or whatever you want to call it. No. It's very much so giving like Twin Peaks. And I'm pretty sure that overall the game does like take like pretty good inspiration from, or it takes claim of like being inspired by Twin Peaks. So it's not like it's something they're trying to hide. It is for sure an element of that development. But I think that, oh yeah, Bright Falls web series. Sorry, I just finally saw that. But it's kind of cool because it's like, again, this is the first game. It's not like they knew that it was going to be successful, but they're like, we're going to throw our all at the wall and see what happens. And it worked. I mean, people liked the game. And so, you know, even beyond what I was describing as the sequel, there was also two DLCs that came from the popularity and overall success of the original Alan Wake. I think it was like called, what was it called? I think one of them was called The Rider and then the other one was called The Signal, and they essentially were like two more episodes to be played alongside the original six episodes that came with the game. So it was just a lot from, I mean, and you had to buy the DLCs, but my point is that if you played this first installment and you did connect with it and you did love it, then you were able to get so much more beyond those six episodes. You were able to play the two DLCs. You have the web series, which I think includes the actor who plays Alan Wake playing in it, and it's a real, like, it's not like they animated it, it's like real live action and not just like gameplay animation. So that's really cool as well, is that they kind of compiled the real actors and just put them into the web series. And there is also the books. And it's just like, it's so much material for, and it's not like high quality, I'm not gonna lie, but like it's so much material you get if you are a fan of Alan Wake. And that's such a treat in my opinion, because it's like, I thought it was so underrated, but to see that it was so widely received and that people were able to like walk away and say that they really enjoyed it so much, get this cult following, and then have the sequel as well, it's just, it's really cool in my opinion. And I think that that's not something that you can see often for horror video games. I'm not going to call it an indie game because I'm not sure that it is, but I think that like in terms of that smaller names in the horror genre, where if you're not super popular, you can't guarantee that you're going to get that like reception. And Alan Wake did. And beyond, you know, what we see today as the game and all of its frustrating elements, the second game is, it's definitely appreciated. I don't know if it's appreciated as it deserves to be or not, but I would have to play it for myself and experience that. I just haven't had the time to. I'm excited to, though, because it's like I can walk away from Alan Wake and be like saying proudly or saying confidently that like I really enjoyed it. And I think that a lot of people who enjoy those kind of quirkier, like alien, like they're humans, but they feel like they're aliens, gameplay for like a horror genre is just always really fun. And if you are any sort of fan of like David Lynch, then you're 100% gonna love Alan Wake. There's so many other video games you'd love as well on top of that, but Alan Wake itself, it genuinely feels like a love letter to Twin Peaks and to David Lynch himself. So I highly invite anybody who is interested in what I described today, or even just know that you love David Lynch, to checking out Alan Wake. There's, of course, as always, gameplays that are on YouTube. As I've stated, there's a remaster as well. So if you don't want to worry about playing the original, you can get the remaster. And I got it for like pretty cheap off of one of those deals. So, you know, just putting that out there, that it's not too inaccessible to the public. But there's tons of ways for you to check it out. I'm so glad that I checked it out rather than going straight to the Alan Wake sequel, because now I know that when I play the Alan Wake sequel, I'm going to be prepared for all the frustrating, I imagine it's the same gameplay, the frustrating gameplay, and be able to experience the story to the fullest because I was able to play the original through all of its quirks and, you know, all of the things that made it so special and recognized today, because there's a reason why people say the sequel is much better and people regard it as being just a wonderful part of gaming history. So that was the show for today. I hope you enjoyed it. I'm sorry that I wasn't able to be here last week, but I am going to be here next week. I am hoping that we will be covering Alice Madness Returns, which is one of my favorite video games of all time. I always say that, but you guys know that I'm being sincere for the most part when I say that. So if you would like to tune in for that, then of course I'll be returning. As always, this is Back to the Future with your host, DJ BF Toad, and thank you for listening.